0: me has to see that choice when instead of despising what we're going through or despising God, we're choosing to look to Him. We're choosing to bring ourselves to Him, to bring things to Him. And you're going to be closer to God for it. And the enemy hates that. Come to God. Come closer to God. Watch what He's going to do. Coming up, we're going to hear from Curtis Hoppe with I Am.
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0: That's Maddie Ray going hard on Victory 91.5. It's the Pop Rock and Dance Show. Right now, if you go to victory.radio, click on Student of the Week, nominate your students. And we have some great prizes for Student of the Month as well. And this is all thanks to Milton Montessori Schools for underwriting. There's this opportunity to win your choice of a Mac Neo or a Nintendo Switch 2 and some new AirPods. Each month, we're going to have different underwriters that are providing the prizes for Student of the Month. But Student of the Week is great, too. You'll get to come into the studio with your family, have that on-air time, and also grab a T-shirt and just enjoy getting to know everybody here. This one, you know, Victory family that maybe you've never met. Donna in the mornings or Duncan in the middays or me in the afternoons. It's been a blast all being together. And coming up, we're going to hear from Colton Dixon in The Color.
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1: That's Alex Jean in Your Way. I'm Victory 91.5. It's Corey. Last weekend, my husband, he's like, I wish we didn't have to spend every weekend resetting the house, like getting ready for another week, because it is kind of a lot of work right now when you have two toddlers. It seems like as soon as you clean one thing, it's just destroyed, or, you know, there's just a lot of upkeep. But I'm not complaining. Like, we were just having that conversation of like, you know, sometimes it would be nice to take a weekend and go do something outside of the house, maybe, so that you don't notice how many things need, you know, laundry and dishes and all the things. But I love Life Church. They just keep it real on our app, on our website, with their podcast. He said to be alert, because your kids, sometimes they see when you're anxious or isolated or depressed. And sometimes they're anxious and isolated and depressed. And the enemy, he doesn't need to kick down the front door. He just needs a way to your screen. He doesn't care how pure your intentions are. If you're not paying attention, he's going to quietly influence your thoughts and steal your peace and dull your purpose. Stand firm. Guard your mind. Lead your family with wisdom and with courage. In Nehemiah 4:13, it says, so I stationed some of the people at the lowest points of the wall, at the exposed places, posting them by families with their swords, spears, and bows. This is interesting that the Lord, he knows how to minister to families, how to keep you together, how to make sure that everyone has a purpose and is doing, you know, what we need to be doing as a mother, as a father, as children or teenagers or adults. Like, he is going to help you recognize your role, your responsibilities. And right now, we're responsible for a lot because we have toddlers, but it's also helping them develop like little responsibilities that they can do, little ways that they can help. And I like that, giving them opportunities to see that they make a difference, that they're needed, they're valued, they're important. Coming up, we're going to go back into the music, but you can share all about your family or your life with us on Facebook, Instagram, victory.radio.
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20, verse 18. Before the battle, the Israelites went to Bethel and asked God, which tribe should go first to attack the people of Benjamin? The Lord answered,

0: know you got me.
1: Davies, you got me. I'm Victory 91.5. And I was reading this great devotion, Revive Our Hearts. They said, are you content to serve God without human recognition? If no one ever knew or saw or applauded the things that you're doing to serve your family, to love your spouse, to serve the body of Christ, to minister to those in your church or your community, if no one ever said thank you or good job, would you keep doing those things anyway? Is it your goal that he might increase and that you might decrease? That's the pathway to joy. That's the pathway to being one that God can use, a humble person that's walking in humility, so that he can be seen through you. May the Lord make us into ones that are content to make him known, even if it means that our names are never known. When all is said and done, may my life make much of Jesus. And I just saw that it was a graphic and it said that when all is said and done, may my life make much of Jesus. And I was just like, oh, this is my heart cry. This is my prayer, because we don't know when our last day is gonna be, what our legacy is gonna be, but right now we're living that legacy, right? Are we making much of him today? It matters, it counts. It's seen by him and by others. Are we making much of Jesus? Are we pointing other people to him? Are we really serving him? Are we really becoming like him? Make that your goal, make that your pursuit, to make much of Jesus. Not a person, not a thing, not yourself. Maybe make that your prayer. God, I want to make much of you. Help me make much of you. Let's just pray as we get ready to close out the Pop, Rock, and Dance show and head into City Takers. God, I just pray that our life would make much of you, that our lives would show others what a Christian that is dependent on you looks like and sounds like, and that our worship would show people that we are hungry and thirsty for the living God, and that we're finding him, that we're being filled day by day. We're being satisfied in him. Would you let each listener experience a satisfaction that only you can bring to their spirit, to their life, where they recognize that they matter to you, and I pray that you would matter to them more than ever before. In Jesus' name, amen.
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0: Hey, yo, what's happening? 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You tuned in to City Takers Radio Show from 9 to 12 midnight every Saturday night. And buckle your seatbelts. We about to blast off. It's about to be super fuego, super fire. So listen, buckle your seatbelts. We about to go live, all the way live, playing some of the hottest Christian rap music for your soul right here on Victory 91.5.
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City Takers Radio Show, sound bomb in the city, right here at Victory 91.5. Do me a huge favor. If you got Twitter, Instagram, even TikTok, follow us on social media. We want to keep in touch with you. DM us. We want to follow you back, and we want you to be a part of the nameless, faceless army doing big things for the kingdom, and keep it locked right here.

Yeah, yeah. Sometimes I hear this music and it just takes me to a certain place. Sometimes I feel like I can never come down.

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We back. It's your boy, Scott Free, City Takers Radio Show. Listen, God is doing something supernatural in the now, in this season, and he wants to do it in your life, but he also wants to do it through your life.

So get ready. Seek first the kingdom of God and his righteousness, and everything else that you desire will be added unto you. 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In Jesus' mighty name.

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I want to give a huge shout out to Victory 91.5. Listen, they have been amazing in my life. I remember when I first met the general manager, goes by Ray Haynes. He was like, I want you to preach the gospel over the airwaves. And I remember hearing that. I was like, what? You really want me to preach the gospel over the airwaves? I was like, I don't know any other radio station that gives the DJs and the announcers permission to preach the gospel of Jesus Christ and to pray over the airwaves like Victory 91.5. So I just want to applaud you, the listener, because without you, Victory doesn't exist. Without you, City Takers don't exist. Without you, I wouldn't be on here right now. So thank you to you, but also thank you to Victory 91.5. A huge shout out to everybody who's part of this nameless, faceless army that we call City Takers all around the world. I love y'all. I'm rocking with y'all until the wheels fall off. In Jesus' mighty name. Keep it locked. We're rocking out and rolling out all the way to 12 midnight, playing some of the hottest hip-hop music for your soul. Right here on Victory.

baptism. It's the word of God and the water. But the question is, how do we personally get the benefits of the forgiveness of sin that Jesus earned universally?

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The baptism saves, was buried and rose up with Christ. That's what our baptism is. And everything Jesus' baptism did, we benefit because our baptism's in his. The spirit, forgiveness, Jesus' perfection, resurrection, the word and

The Bible does not teach baptism only. Simply communicates there's a multiplicity of ways that God delivers his.

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We're going to rock out all the way to 12 midnight playing some of the hottest hip-hop music for your soul right here at Victory 91.5. 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

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I want to read a scripture to you. One of the most famous scriptures in the Bible, John 3:16. For God so loved the world that he gave his only begotten son. Now, whosoever, I love that word, whosoever, that's me, that's you, believes in him should not perish, but have everlasting life. Let me tell you something. If you put your trust, your hope, your faith in Jesus, who he is, what he's done on the cross, what he did on the third day, rising from the dead, it'll truly set you free and your life will never be the same. So call upon our living Savior today, Jesus. You'll not regret it. In Jesus' mighty name.

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0: shame. Hey, yo, what's happening? What's happening? 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Follow City Takers Movement. It's CITYTAKERS. And while you're at it, go ahead and follow your boy at I Am Scott Free, IAMSCOTTFREE. I want you to be a part of the family, the Nameless Faces Army, doing big things for the kingdom all around the world. Keep it locked all the way to 12 midnight. 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

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I want to read a scripture, John 3:17. For God did not send his son into the world to condemn the world, but that the world through him might be saved. Guess what? I was part of this world. You at one time might have been part of the world. You might be walking in the world right now. He didn't bring his son to condemn you. He brought his son so that me and you could be saved. So put your faith, your trust, your hope in what Jesus and who he is, but also what he has done for us. He died for me. He rose on the third day for me. Right? He sits at the right hand of the Father. And I put my faith, my trust, my hope, my life in his hands. And you can do the same thing in Jesus' mighty name.

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We're right there on the west side of Atlanta, where God placed us to be a lighthouse, to be the church. 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

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Listen, I'm super hyped every time I get to be with you guys. I'm super hyped to be on the airwaves. I'm super hyped to be an ambassador of the kingdom. And I get to use my voice to shift atmospheres. I get to use my voice to declare the kingdom of God is at hand and to demonstrate what that looks like every day I wake up. I got to pick up my cross, deny myself, and follow after Jesus. So I don't know where you're at, but I am walking with you. I am believing with you. I am declaring.

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1: Then I saw heaven wide open, and before my eyes appeared a white horse, whose rider is called Faithful and True. For his judgment and his warfare are just,

every bit of my dedication, cause the Lord he assists. And now we finally understanding what euphoria is. When he beat back death with the warrior's fist, we rejoice in the holy resolution of the few. We be singing our praise while Jerusalem renewed. Hear the tune of the voices hoisted while the Lord take Babylon.

Hey, yo, it's your boy Scott Free, City Takers Radio Show, sound bombing the city right here on Victory 91.5 FM. Listen, if you like these beats, make sure you check out my brother Spec House. All right, he is a legend in the game. And shout out to all the rappers out there who's using their gifts and their talents to promote the kingdom of God and to preach the gospel of Jesus Christ. Make sure you go check out my brother Lamont, a.k.a. He's going to get mad I use his government name, a.k.a. Spec House. All right, you will not be disappointed. This brother is a high-quality, high-impact producer. He makes the most fire beats. And we got something coming down the pipeline. I can't let you know about it yet, but make sure you stay tuned to City Takers for more information. Love y'all.

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0: Hey, yo, what's up? It's your boy Scott Free, City Tickets Radio Show. 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

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When I

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1: City Takers Radio Show, sound bomb in the city, right here at Victory 91.5. Do me a huge favor. If you got Twitter, Instagram, even TikTok, follow us on social media. We want to keep in touch with you. DM us. We want to follow you back. And we want you to be a part of the nameless, faceless army doing big things for the kingdom. And keep it locked right here.

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Check out what we got going on. And here's the thing. It's not about us. It's about what God is doing. It's about lifting up the banner of Jesus. It's about pushing back the gates of Hades, planting the seeds of the kingdom everywhere that we put our feet. And I just want to invite you to be a part of what God is doing in the city of Atlanta and beyond. All right? 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Keep it locked.

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Hey, y'all, I want to read a scripture real quick. Philippians 1:6. Be confident of this very thing, that he who has begun a good work in you shall bring it to completion to the day of Christ Jesus. Why am I saying that? Because God finishes what he starts. And God has started something in your life. It might have been years ago. And he is faithful and he will complete it. It says this. His word says this. He is the author and the finisher of our faith. You hear me? He is writing your life story. He is writing his story. He is writing history in you, but also through you, in the mighty name of Jesus. And he is a finisher of what he starts. Believe in that. You can take that to the bank. That is his promise. He is going to complete it to the day of Christ Jesus. In his name we pray. Amen.

It's your boy Scott Free, City Takers Radio Show, South Palm in the City, right here at Victory 91.5. We're going to rock out all the way to 12 midnight playing some of the hottest hip-hop music for your soul right here at Victory 91.5. Make sure you keep it locked all the way to midnight. Let's go.

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1: Hey, yo, what's up? 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

0: Victory 91.5. It is time for The Watch, friends. My name is David. I'll be with you for the next few hours talking about the Word, talking about the Lord. We start the top of every hour off with prayer, so let's do that now. God, I thank you that you are with us. Your rod and your staff, they comfort us. You are doing in our lives what we could never accomplish. You're working all things together for our good. God, I thank you that there is nothing that is too hard for you. There's nothing that is beyond your reach. So I ask for mercy, grace, life, hope. I ask that you would have your way in our lives. In your name, Jesus, I pray. Amen.
1: The Lord is near to all who call on him, to all who call on him in truth. If we may pray for you, call us at 770-781-9150 or leave details on our Facebook page. This is Atlanta's Victory 91.5, WWEV Cumming, the sound of revival.

Ken and Becca, the Lord will provide on your Victory 91.5. Thought we'd go through our daily proverb all night tonight on the watch. Love getting to go through kind of a verse-by-verse approach instead of skipping around and jumping around to different parts of the scripture. The whole Bible is good, but I think there's something powerful about when we just sit on one place, kind of meditate on it. So we're going to do a little bit of that tonight. Proverbs 20 is our daily proverb. Verse 1 says this, "Wine is a mocker and beer is a brawler. Whoever is led astray by them is not wise." Now, I want to make a distinction here because the people in the Bible drank wine. That was a normal thing. So it's not saying you can't have a drink. And I know that that's kind of can be a hotly debated topic, but I think the main reason why it's hotly debated is because alcoholism is very destructive to a person. Now, I don't drink, well, because my liver can't take it, but I also don't drink because I have physical sickness and I don't want to do anything to my body. But if I have a friend that has a beer every once in a while, it doesn't bother me at all. The point is, whoever is led astray by them. Sure, it's easy to be led astray by alcohol, but alcohol is legal at the age of 21 and above, and it leads to a lot of pain, but I don't think alcohol is in and of itself bad, but it can be. So it's saying, hey, don't be led astray by them. And I didn't start talking, trying to sort of make a huge case for, like, you can drink beer. I don't drink beer. I think it's easier just not to drink, because then you don't have any issue to possibly become addicted or to possibly be led astray by it. But the point of this verse, it's kind of like where it says the love of money is the root of all evil. When you're led astray by something that is fairly commonplace, it takes your life over and it's very, very destructive. Here at

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0: Elevation Worship, Your Name is God, featuring Leland Mooring on your Victory 91.5. Proverbs 20 is what we're going through tonight on The Watch, just kind of a verse-by-verse look. Verse 2 says, a king's wrath strikes terror like the roar of a lion. Those who anger him forfeit their lives. Now, obviously, this applied a lot more, or maybe not a lot more, but it was applied much easier when Proverbs was written. A lot of the Proverbs were written by King Solomon. Maybe he was like, kind of like a, come at me, bro. I'm the king, so let me put a little something in there so you don't mess with me. I'm kind of being silly, but how does it apply to my life? A king's wrath strikes terror. I knew both a woman named Tara and a dog named Tara when I was younger. It's kind of one of those tongue twisters. Tara, not terror. Anyway, a king's wrath strikes terror like the roar of a lion. Those who anger him forfeit their lives. Let me try a different version. Maybe we'll get a little bit more understanding. And this is kind of a Bible study technique. If something isn't quite becoming apparent to you, you can try a different version. There's not like a holy, I know there's like the King James people, but that's not, I'm not here to debate, but I'm saying if we can only read the King James, I don't know, I feel bad for us. God is in the scripture and he's the one that illuminates it. So anyway, didn't mean to soapbox right there, but let's look in the New Life version. I just picked a random one. The anger of a king is like the noise of a lion. He who makes him angry gives up his own life. You know, the thing that's coming to me is like, don't poke the bear. There are things that we know we should stay back from. Might even go along with the first verse. It says, wine makes people act foolishly. Strong drink starts fights. Whoever is fooled by it is not wise. So maybe verses 1 and 2 actually go together and it's saying, hey, look, if we're not careful, this thing's going to take us out. And I think about the people whose lives have been destroyed by alcohol or any addiction, really. It's so sad because they had so much life to live, but it was snuffed out because of that addiction. And I'm not saying there's certain people that have a predisposition and the way that you've grown up has made it very easy to become addicted to something. I have compassion for that, but I'd also have a belief that there is freedom in God, and there can be freedom in Christ today for you.
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0: Meredith Andrews, what he's done on your Victory 91.5. Friends, we're going to be praying coming up at the top of the hour. 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

0: Caitlin Danis, always there on your Victory 91.5. It is time to pray here on the watch. Father, I thank you that you are the lover of our soul. Thank you that you are all around us. There's nowhere that we can go from your presence. As David said in the Psalms, there is no height, no depth, not any created thing, as Paul said, that can keep us from your love. And I'm so grateful for that, Father. I'm glad that you have chosen to love us. In all of our weakness and our brokenness, you love us with an everlasting love. Thank you, Father. It's in Jesus' name that we pray all these things. Amen.
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1: One Common, Hold On to You. 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We're looking at Proverbs 20 tonight on The Watch, our daily proverb. Verse 3 says, it is to one's honor to avoid strife, but every fool is quick to quarrel. It's kind of like the proverb that says, be slow to speak, quick to listen. It's just a good practice. Now, I'm introverted. That might be easier on the surface for me, but it's really about the heart posture. See, I can be real quiet in a room full of people, but inside I'm thinking all kinds of judgmental things. It's not that I'm teachable and somehow super humble. It could just be that I'm not speaking right now. So it's not about whether you're introverted or extroverted. It's about the posture of the heart. And the Bible calls it an honor to avoid strife. Now, there's a difference between what this is saying and when we stuff things down and don't address things and deal with things. That's a completely different topic. What it's saying is that it's kind of like the theme so far in this verse is, hey, take stock. It's kind of like that proverb that says, if you're going to build a tower, plan it out and figure out if you really want to build this tower, if you're willing to put in the work. And this is the same kind of idea. It's saying, look, watch your life. You know, we should watch our lives and say, God, help me to consider and not just go with any whim of the heart, right? Because when has a whim of my heart led me somewhere good? A lot of times it has led to a lot of pain, not a lot of honor. And there is honor in avoiding strife, but it says every fool is quick to quarrel.
2: Keep the music coming and the ministry moving.
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Not a single sparrow can fall to the ground without your Father knowing it. And the very hairs on your head are all numbered. So don't be afraid. You are more valuable to God than a whole flock of sparrows. 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

Benjamin William Hastings, Waiting to See What God Does on Your Victory 91.5. We're going through Proverbs 20, our daily proverb. Throughout the whole watch, we're just going verse by verse. We're down to verse 4. Let me go back to, I like NKJV. Let's see here. I was in NIV. Nothing wrong with NIV. I just like NKJV better. Verse 4 says, "The lazy man will not plow because of winter. He will beg during harvest and have nothing." This reminds me, or this makes me think of, and we maybe have all been this at some level, where it's, I don't feel like doing that. I know it's right. I just don't feel like doing that. I'm tired, or I'll do it tomorrow. It's the procrastination. Procrastination. I don't know why I said it that way. It's that procrastination, man. What in tarnation is that procrastination? I'm sorry. I apologize. It's procrastination. It's the idea that I'll do that tomorrow. And sure, it's okay to say you can do something tomorrow. I've said that a lot. I also have things that have not gotten done for quite some time, and I probably should address them. And I think that's what this is talking about. It's saying, look, if we live in a lifestyle of, I'll just do that later, in place of maybe doing something fun or having, you know,

0: watching a movie or playing some video games or whatever it is that we do for fun. It's nothing wrong with fun. It's just that it always takes the place of what we need to be doing and taking care of. It's going to pile up. It's kind of like the whole proverbial, you know, you open the closet and all the stuff comes falling out on you. And that might be funny in a sort of a slapstick kind of a way, but it's a serious thing. It's something that is important. You know, this whole proverb tonight is at least resonating with me on the topic of take stock, be intentional, pay attention. I'm not just going to let life happen to me. I'm going to say, God, help me to be aware.
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0: It says it right there. It's really clear, and I don't know why it's so hard for me to just get that. But it says, the Bible says, don't worry about anything. Instead, pray about everything. Tell God what you need and thank Him for all that He's done. Then you'll experience God's peace, which exceeds anything we can understand. And His peace will guard your hearts and your minds in Christ Jesus. It's that simple.
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0: 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Friends, we're going to be praying coming up at the top of the hour. 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

Jesus shared in their humanity so that by his death he might destroy him who holds the power of death, that is the devil, and free those who all their lives were held in slavery by their fear of death. 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

0: Caleb and Kelsey, but the word says, your victory 91.5. It is time to pray here on the watch. God, I thank you that you are in control. There's nothing that we will face that you haven't overcome. And I'm so grateful for that, Father. I'm so grateful for your amazing love, your care and your kindness, your goodness and your faithfulness. We love you, Lord. It's in your name that I pray all these things. Amen.
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Tim Timmons, Wake Me Up Again. Your Victory 91.5. We're looking at our daily proverb all night on the watch. Proverbs chapter 20. As it is September 20th, verse 5 says this, "Counsel in the heart of a man is like deep water, but a man of understanding will draw it out." I think this is a fancy way of saying it's so important to process. Now, I'm not just saying, you know, sometimes we can get together with people and we're just mad and rah, rah, rah, we want to vent. And that's actually, there's a place for that. But there's something that happens, especially for those verbal processors, when we get together, we're able to talk a thing out. Wisdom comes up to the surface. And we can say that the Holy Spirit brings it up, but I like to think about it this way. God made us and put his wisdom inside of us. It is from God, but he has made us. We're wonderful creations, but sometimes it takes a dialogue to pull it up.

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It's like the treasure inside of a mine shaft. You have to go down there and mine it out. Sometimes it takes the voice of another. It takes the back and forth and the dialogue and the processing with other people.

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If we walk in the light as he is in the light, we have fellowship with one another. And the blood of Jesus, his son, purifies us from all sin. It's Victory 91.5.

0: Francesca Battistelli. He will. On Your Victory 91.5. We're looking at Proverbs 20 all night here on The Watch as it is September 20th. Verse 6 says, most men will proclaim each his own goodness, but who can find a faithful man? I love this verse. It's one of those clear verses that just feels so evident in my heart the minute I read it. It's so easy to sell ourselves verbally or appear a certain way, but this is a perfect example of the contrast between looking a certain way, you know, talking the talk and walking the walk. Most men will proclaim each his own goodness. It's kind of like a boasting. Maybe we did this more when we were kids. You know, you get in the playground at school and, oh, I've and I'm the best at this. Oh, yeah, well, I was and then it's like, oh, my dad's going to beat your dad up and all that stuff. But adults do it too. Sometimes adults do it way worse than kids, which is, we can get silly sometimes. But it says, who can find a faithful man? Who's the one that actually is going to put in the work? We can all pontificate all day long about how we're going to do this, that, and the other, and how amazing we are, and how skilled we are, and how we're the best, and God thinks we're his awesomest, and all that boastfulness doesn't amount to anything. What amounts to something is the simple walk, the faithful walk, the daily walk, the desire to say, you know what, I do want to walk the walk in my life.
1: 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In the moment that I need a pick-me-up or I need a worship song or a prayer, God uses it always on time.
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0: Boo Worship, Make Me New on your Victory 91.5. Friends, we're going to be praying coming up at the top of the hour. 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

Oh God, you are my God. I earnestly search for you. 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I have seen you in your sanctuary and gazed upon your power and glory. 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

0: Josiah Queen empty as the grave. When your victory 91.5, it is time to pray here on the watch. God, I thank you that you are stronger than anything. Your love is stronger than death. As your word says, jealousy as demanding as the grave. There is nothing that can stop you. And we are your handiwork. And if you are for us, who can be against us? We thank you for this, Lord. You are not done with us. But your rod and your staff, they comfort us. Thank you for your love, God. Thank you for your care. And thank you for doing exceedingly, abundantly above all we could ask or think possible. It's in your name, Jesus, that I pray all these things. Amen.
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0: River Valley Ages, Hands and Feet, your Victory 91.5. We're looking at Proverbs 20 tonight on the watch, as it is September 20th. Verse 7 is where we are at. Verse 7 says, "The righteous man walks in his integrity. His children are blessed after him." I shared earlier about how, it might have been yesterday, I can't remember now, it kind of blends together, but I shared about how integrity is the true currency of God's kingdom. It's not the other stuff. Integrity, what we're becoming on the inside. And so it's basically saying, it could be said this way, what if we really saw integrity as riches? We could say a rich man walks in his money and his children have a lot of stuff. And that might be a goofy way to say it, but integrity is the true currency here. What we're becoming in the inside man, in the inside inner being of who we are. Because I can have all the money in the world and no integrity, and God calls that a loss and a lack. Alternatively, yeah, this was, I think, something I shared yesterday because it fit with the daily proverb yesterday. It says, a man who walks in his integrity, though he is poor, it's better to be in integrity than it is to have great riches. Because the true riches are integrity.
1: Song after song. Never a downer.
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Let us acknowledge the Lord. Let us press on to acknowledge Him. As surely as the sun rises, He will appear. He will come to us like the winter rains, like the spring rains that water the earth. 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

Anna Golden, Uncomplicated on your Victory 91.5. It is time for some bad dad jokes. You ready for this? Here we go. The first one is as follows. Why are spiders so smart? Why are spiders so smart? They find everything on the web. Spider Google. Okay. What do you call a toothless bear? A gummy bear. That's a good one. What do you give a sick lemon? Lemonade, of course. Lemonade. So good. Anyway, what did the nose tell the finger? Stop picking on me. Ooh. Okay. All right, moving on. Why can't your hand be 12 inches long? Because then it would be a foot. Wow. What key is used to open bananas? A monkey. Hey, that's pretty good. I like that one. Okay, one more. How do you talk to a giant? You use big words. Okay. All right. Those are the jokes for today, friends.

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Your Victory 91.5. Friends, we're going to be praying coming up at the top of the hour. 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

He has showed you, O man, what is good. And what does the Lord require of you? To act justly, to love mercy, and to walk humbly with your God. 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

Kelly Holcomb, Give Me Your Hand. Your Victory 91.5. Time to pray here on the watch. Father, I thank you that there is nothing that is too hard for you. And all that we have is because of your goodness poured out on this earth. Thank you for the love that you've shown. Thank you for the kindness of your heart. Thank you that you never leave nor forsake us. I'm so grateful, Father, for all that you are. We love you, Lord. And it's in your name that we pray all these things. Amen.

Wells. How great on your Victory 91.5. We're looking at our daily proverb all night on the watch as it is September 20th. We're looking at Proverbs 20. Verse 8 is where we're at here in Proverbs 20. It says, a king who sits on the throne of judgment scatters all evil with his eyes. I think this is a reference to God. I think this is a reference to Jesus. Now, obviously, when this was written, kings were more common and they could do that. They could look at you weird or you could look at them weird and you're done. But I think it's really speaking of Jesus Christ. There's a day of judgment. Now, this is a really good day. Sometimes we can think, oh, I don't want to talk about God as a judge. It's weird. It's uncomfortable. But it's only bad if we don't have Christ. Now, I think there's a judgment, meaning an evaluation that we all go through when we die. Even if we have Christ, we will review our life with perfect clarity. We'll see every decision that we made, how it affected other people, and how their decisions affected us. And we'll see it with such, almost like a beauty of clarity. And that's going to happen for every person. But this idea that judgment is a bad thing is only if we don't have Christ. If you're listening and you don't know Jesus, then unfortunately, friend, you're on the wrong side of that judgment. But that's not where we want you to stay. That's not where Christ wants you to stay. He wants you to be with him. He wants you to say, Jesus, forgive me of sin and ask that you would make me new. Then you belong to Jesus. If you pray that prayer with honesty and you give your heart to the Lord, and then the day of judgment is amazing. But there will be a day where God looks. He literally will look. He will figuratively and literally probably look at evil and it'll be gone. That's an amazing thing. All evil will be gone. Even the evil of my own heart removed as the sin nature is taken away. That's a beautiful day. I think this verse is talking about Christ.

Through Jesus, let us continually offer to God a sacrifice of praise, the fruit of lips that boldly profess His name, the sound of revival. Victory 91.5.

Nori, it's you on your Victory 91.5. Whenever I see that name Nori, I think about the elf girl in the Amazon Lord of the Rings show, the curly-haired girl. Her name was Nori, wasn't it? Anyway, I digress. We're looking at our daily proverb, Proverbs chapter 20, as it is September 20th. We're down to verse 9. We're not going to get through the whole proverb tonight. So if this has been a blessing to you, you can read Proverbs 20 on your own time. It's so good to just sit with a passage, a chapter. And I'm not opposed to those sort of read through the Bible in a year where you're really like, you're getting through it. But sometimes we could say, you know what, I'm going to stick for a whole month. I'm just going to be in Proverbs 20. That's pretty intense. We don't have to do that. How about just a whole day? I think we'd be surprised at how much God shows us as we just sit with it. We're not hurried. We're not trying to just get through something and make a checklist. We're really trying to encounter God through it. So we're doing that a little bit tonight. Verse 9, who can say, I've made my heart clean? I am pure from sin. Well, the answer is nobody but Christ. There's only one who can say that, and it ain't me. I can't say, you know, one of the things I think is interesting about the story of Job. Now, there's a lot of things that are crazy about the story of Job. I can't claim to understand the story of Job. It seems like a weird book. But one of the things that Job did is that he kind of came out with this very intense self-righteousness. And he started saying, like, I'm this and I'm that. And I don't do any wrong and blah, blah, blah, blah. And I think because of him actually living righteously, he got into this place of pride, maybe. And so he's like, I have a clean heart, dude. What are you doing? There's a lot of layers to that story, but it makes me think of that. You know, none of us is above the grace of Christ. None of us is without need.

0: God's saving grace. And the good news is we can all have it. It's a free gift. But if I harden my heart in pride, and I don't know. I'm living good. I'm living better than so-and-so. That's a problem. I need to be humble. I need to say, you know what? I might be happy with how my life is going, but I need the grace and forgiveness of Christ. Daily, even. I make mistakes. There's not a Christian among us who doesn't make any mistakes anymore. I mean, if you're that one, then you need to be on TV because that's insane. And in fact, it doesn't exist. Actually, John said this, if someone says I'm without sin, they're a liar. So it's about humility of the heart.
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0: Caitlin Danos, enough for me on your Victory 91.5. Friends, we're going to be praying coming up at the top of the hour. 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

0: Zach Williams, Wait For Me on your Victory 91.5. It is time to pray here on the watch. Father, I thank you that you are with us. Your rod and your staff, they comfort us. There is nothing in all creation that can separate us from the love of Christ. We have been set free by the blood of Jesus. We have been made new by the blood of Jesus, and I'm so grateful for it, God. We love you, Lord. We thank you for a new day. We thank you for new ideas, new grace and peace upon our hearts, God, that you would show us how much you love us. In Jesus' name, I pray all these things. Amen.
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Tiffany Hudson, Hallelujah Here Below on your Victory 91.5. We are looking at our daily proverb today, all night on the watch here. It's the daily proverb because it's technically September 20th, but it's the overnight show, so I get a little bit confused sometimes. The point is, we're looking at our daily proverb for September 20th, Proverbs 20. We're down to verse 10. And it says, diverse weights and diverse measures, they are both alike an abomination to the Lord. Now, unless we have context, this isn't going to make any sense. And I want to advocate for knowing biblical context. Sometimes we can hear a verse. I can speak from an American's perspective. You know, you go to an American church and your favorite pastor says, this verse means this, that, and the other. And he might actually know from context. But if I don't know the context, I might be thinking, how did this dude come to this? Diverse weights, diverse measures? What the heck does that mean? Does that mean we're supposed to, is it okay to use feet, inches, and yards? Or are we supposed to be on the metric system? No, it's none of that. The context is this. In the old days, when you bought stuff, you would buy your, and this is going to be a crude way of saying it, but let's just say I get my bundle of wheat, and I'm going to buy it at the market. I take it up to the merchant, and there's a scale that's up at the merchant's table or on the floor, and you put your wheat on one side, and you put money on the other side, and when it's even, that was how people knew what stuff cost. It wasn't like, that'll be $2, dog. They'd probably

0: didn't, when they said dog, they meant something else. But anyway, the point is, they didn't, so $5.99, it was, no, you put the thing on the scale, and when the scale measures even, that's a fair price. But what people would do is they would tip the scales to where they're unevenly weighed. So you're now taking your bundle of wheat up, and it's, man, it used to be, you know, 5 shekels. Now it's 15. What's going on? It's not inflation. It was evil. It is deception. It is greed. And so knowing context is important. Context is amazing because it can, boom, it can spark, you know, something that came naturally to a Jewish mindset, to somebody who lived back then. It might be like, I'm hitting my brain on the Bible. I can't get it in my heart. And we know context and boom, we understand it. What it's talking about is greed. It's talking about the love of money. It's talking about being able, being willing to do anything to get ahead.
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The afters, Eve of a Miracle on your Victory 91.5. Amen. I pray that for all of us, that we would be right before a miracle. I think we may have all had those moments in our lives. And I want to say this about miracles. Even if we haven't had some kind of supernatural zap from an angel, it doesn't mean that we're not living in a miracle. I remember hearing a guy on a podcast recently. He was saying, you know, a family member of mine has cancer, but she keeps living. Even though they're saying she doesn't have much longer, she keeps living. She's a living miracle. Now, I'm not saying that we should rejoice when sickness remains in a body, but I think that putting our antenna up to see where God is making miracles in our daily lives is so beautiful. So I pray that for us in Jesus' name, that we would be on the cusp of another amazing miracle, whether it's a bill paid or cancer healed. I pray, God, that we would encounter your miraculous

0: miraculous power, and I thank you for what you have done. I thank you for what you will do and what you're about to do in our lives. In Jesus' name I pray. Amen.
1: 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But the Lord rises upon you, and his glory appears over you. 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

0: 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I'm going. That about wraps up my time for this edition of The Watch, friends. 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Victory 91.5. I'll see you guys later.
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0: I'm Teresa, delighted to be with you. You know, our teaching, it gets kicked off at 7 a.m. Starts at 7 with Pastor Jordan Sherritt. At 8 is Cross Church's Pastor Josh Mayo. 9, Real Love Now, Dr. Don Allen. 10, Pastor Chuck Ramsey. And then we conclude things with Pastor Jensen Franklin. That's all on the way here on Victory 91.5. Good morning to you. And before this day fills up, let's give thanks, because his faithfulness is worth singing about first thing in the morning. You know, you don't have to be perfect. You don't have to have a perfect week behind you. You just have to lift your eyes to a faithful God. So let's begin with him as we pray. Psalm 92, verses 1 and 2. It is good to praise the Lord and make music to your name, O Most High, proclaiming your love in the morning and your faithfulness at night. So, Father, we come humbly before you on this Sunday. Yeah, it is so good to give you thanks. You are good, God, and we bless and praise your name. Thank you for watching over every listener this morning, right now, as we lift your name on high. Thank you, Jesus. We love you, Jesus. Thank you for your obedience to the point of death, even death on a cross. Thank you, Jesus. We can run to you. We can fix our eyes on Jesus, the author and perfecter of our faith. Maybe you're listening this morning and you're just weary and discouraged. I pray, Holy Spirit, you comfort that one. Draw them near. Give them a reason to give thanks this morning. Encourage them. Strengthen them. Thank you, Father. As we pray in the name of Jesus. All right, the sound of revival continues. Taya and Mosaic MSC lined up next.
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0: Victory 91.5 Madison Watkins, the guide you are. Hey, good Sunday morning. 17 minutes past 6. Do you tend to hold back part of yourself, even in worship? You know, we give God the polished parts and keep the struggling parts hidden, as if he only wants the presentable version of us. But you know, true worship is not performance. It is surrender. Handing him all of you, the mess included. So come this morning holding nothing back. The word says, offer your bodies as a living sacrifice, holy and pleasing to God. This is your true and proper worship. So worship is not just the songs. It's laying your whole self on the altar, honestly. You do not have to clean up first or fake the joy. Just bring the real you, all of it, and let that be your worship. That is the offering God actually wants. Romans 12, verse 1. Offer your bodies as a living sacrifice, holy and pleasing to God. This is your true and proper worship.
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Return, O Israel, to the Lord your God. Your sins have been your downfall. 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

0: It's such a great song. Stephen McWhorter. Yeah, all debts canceled. Hey, good morning. Hope you're doing well on this Sunday, 6:35. So has this week left you focused on everything that went wrong, maybe? Ooh, and the hard things pile up. The mind forgets to count the good. And worship gets crowded out by worry. But listen, gratitude has a way of putting your feet back on solid ground before the day even starts. So enter this morning with thanks on purpose. You know, the word says, enter his gates with thanksgiving and his courts with praise. Give thanks to him and praise his name. You know, gratitude is not denial of the hard week. It is choosing to also see the God who carried you through it. Before you name what is wrong, name one thing he gave. Let faithfulness steady you this morning, and let it be the doorway you walk into his presence throughout this day. All right, on the way, Natalie Lane, but first, a big thanks to Free Chapel Academy.
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2: 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And surely, I am with you always to the very end of the age. 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

Victory 91.5. Jesus is better. It's John Long. Hey, good morning. 6:47, making our way to the top of the hour when we begin teaching. Hey, what is holding your household together right now? Not the mortgage. Underneath all of it, what is actually carrying the weight? You can take the

0: plain warning in the psalm. It's unless the Lord builds the house, the laborers labor in vain. That's Psalm 127, verse 1. So unless the Lord watches over the city, the guards stand watch in vain. Twice it says in vain, which is aimed at effort rather than at laziness. A person can work extremely hard on a house that is not being built by God and end up with a structure nobody wants to live in. So ask God into the actual construction this Sunday, into the schedule, the conversations, and the money. A house built with Him works like a wall with rebar in it because it looks the same from the street, and it behaves completely different under pressure. On the way, Bethany worries, the sound of revival on your Sunday.
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1: The steadfast love of the Lord never ceases. 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

0: Good morning. 2 minutes past seven on your Sunday. Teaching coming up all morning long. Meanwhile, the top of the hour, the fight of faith is not fought alone, friend. And it's not fought in your own strength. Remember, God fights for his people. Let's ask him to strengthen us as we pray. Opening up with 1 Timothy 6, verse 12. Fight the good fight of the faith. Take hold of the eternal life to which you were called when you made your good confession in the presence of many witnesses. Well, Father, we praise you. You call us to fight a good fight, and you never send us in it alone. Thank you, Father God, for your strength. Thank you for being the shield in our battle. We exalt you. We praise you, Father God. We set on high the name of Jesus, the name above all names. Jesus, thank you for your death and resurrection, for your obedience that allowed us to have a relationship with God through you, sealed by the Holy Spirit. So thank you, God. We love you. Maybe you're listening and you're maybe weary in the fight today, or you're ready to lay your weapons down. So, Father, I pray you strengthen their hands, comfort them, steady their stand. Be with them this morning. We love you, God, and we bless your holy name as we pray in the name of Jesus. All right, coming up on this hour on Victory 91.5, we welcome Pastor Jordan Sherritt of Gateway Church at Friendship in Buford, Georgia. 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
3: All right, we've been in a series called The Good Fight. The Good Fight, we're in week five of The Good Fight. And we've been looking at the life of Paul, Paul the Apostle. And our goal in this series has been to get to know who Paul was. That certainly we're going to look at what he did. But really, ultimately, what we want to do is we want to get to know who he was. And I think as we begin to know who he was, then we're going to have greater understanding and clarity into why he did all that he did. And so that's been our goal. Now, we're in Acts chapter 13 last week, and really this is a big shift. This is a very big shift. Paul has been pulled out of obscurity in Tarsus, and Barnabas went and got him, sent him to Antioch with Barnabas, and there they have spent a year building the church there in Antioch, okay? They've been teaching, they've been preaching, they've been doing church work there in Antioch, and it's also here in chapter 13 that Saul gets the name Paul. So this is kind of a pivotal moment here, certainly in the book of Acts, but also in the life of Paul. As they're in Antioch, the Holy Spirit calls them out on a missionary journey, okay? Calls Paul and Barnabas out on a missionary journey, and that's where we're picking up. Turn with me to Acts chapter 14. Acts chapter 14. So today we're going to look at Paul the missionary. Acts chapter 14. We're going to start in verse 8. If you don't have a Bible, it's okay. I'm going to read it out loud. Acts chapter 14, verse 8. It's also kind of at this point where the leadership roles within their little missionary team kind of begins to get switched up a little bit. At first, Barnabas was kind of in charge. Maybe it was inevitable, but now Paul seems to be taking the lead on everything. It used to be Barnabas and Saul. Now it's Paul and Barnabas.

Acts chapter 14, verse 8. Are you there? In Lystra, there sat a man crippled in his feet. He was lame from birth and had never walked. He listened to Paul as he was speaking, and Paul looked directly at him. He saw that he had faith to be healed, and he called out, "Stand up on your feet." And at that, the man jumped up and began to walk. When the crowd saw that what Paul had done, they shouted in, I don't know, I mean, you can try to pronounce that too, but you and I both know I'm not going to get that next word right. Lyconium? That's not even close. They shouted in the Lyconium language, "The gods have come down to us in human form." Barnabas, they called Zeus, and Paul, they called Hermes because he was the chief speaker. The priest of Zeus, whose temple was just outside the city, brought bulls and wreaths to the city gates because he and the crowd wanted to offer sacrifices to them. But when the apostles Barnabas and Paul heard of this, they tore their clothes. They rushed out into the crowd shouting, "Men, why are you doing this? We too are only men, human like you. And we are bringing you good news, telling you to turn from these worthless things to the living God, who made heaven and earth and sea and everything in them. In the past, he let all the nations go their own way, yet he has not left himself without testimony. He has shown kindness by giving you rain from heaven and crops in their season. He provides you with plenty of food and fills your heart with joy." Even with these words, they had difficulty keeping the crowd from sacrificing to them. Then some Jews came from Antioch and Iconium and won the crowd over. I love how subtle this is. They stoned Paul. They threw rocks at him. They hurled stones at him. They stoned Paul and dragged him outside of the city, thinking that he was dead. But after the disciples gathered around him, he got up and went back into the city. And the next day, he and Barnabas left for Derbe. Is that not wild? Will you bow your heads? We're going to ask the Lord to speak to us today. Lord, today I pray, God, that in these moments, that your Holy Spirit would speak to each and every one of us. God, I pray that with open eyes and an open heart, we would receive that which you would speak to us. God, I pray that my words would be yours so that we could all hear from you today. We need you in this moment. So, Lord, we offer you these minutes to do what you would have in this place. We love you, we praise you, and thank you. In Jesus' name we pray, and everybody said. All right, I'm gonna be very honest with you. I always try to be a transparent pastor. However, some people get uncomfortable when I get this way. I'm gonna tell you something that doesn't really make me look very good, okay? When I was young, I used to be terrified that the Lord was gonna call me to the mission field. Absolutely terrified that the Lord was going to call me across the world to leave everything that I had and everything that I knew, including Taco Bell, to leave it all behind, to go live in a grass hut. I just didn't see myself as a grass hut kind of dude. I was terrified. There was a lady at our church back then who told me that she thought I was going to be a missionary. So I avoided her like the plague. She would always tell me that. Turns out she wasn't exactly a prophetess on a lot of levels. I was terrified. I was terrified because I was young. I was terrified because I didn't really want to leave the things that I knew and loved. I was terrified because I also knew that it was going to be incredibly difficult if the Lord did call me to do that. Turns out pastoring in Buford and Flyer Branch is almost as hard. But I was right, though. It would have been incredibly difficult. Dare I say even impossible? I think missionary work might be one of the most daunting, impossible things that anyone can ever agree to do. I mean, just imagine for a second. Going somewhere that's never heard of Jesus, with the light of the gospel into the heart of darkness, there's no churches, there's no infrastructure,

There's no deacon board. I mean, you're just going on faith and obedience. And that's terrifying. To step out in faith and obedience may be one of the most scary things we'll ever do in our life, especially as you begin to think about going into a place that you've never, ever been before and that you do not know. It's incredibly daunting, isn't it? It's incredibly daunting. Can you imagine for Paul and Barnabas, not only were they going into new places, new areas, I mean, Christianity itself was pretty new, wasn't it? All of this was kind of beginning. There were still a lot of things that they were working through and figuring out. I imagine that this missionary journey, being called out of Antioch to go on this missionary expedition, had to have been a little bit nerve-wracking. Now, scripture doesn't give us a lot of clarity into Paul's state of mind. We don't get a lot of, or really any clarity into Paul's emotional state or what he's thinking before they set out on their journey. But can we all agree that it's pretty safe to assume there's just some natural nervousness about stepping into the unknown, isn't there? Just some like natural nervousness that we all have as we begin something new, as we step into something that we've never done before. You and I always have a little bit of apprehension, don't we? So it's safe to assume that Paul and Barnabas had to have some kind of apprehension about what they were doing. Not only that, because Paul had already experienced persecution and opposition because of the name of Jesus, hasn't he? Well, he caused a lot, and then he experienced a lot. So all Paul has known is persecution and opposition to the name of Jesus. Whether he was causing it or experiencing it, that's all he had known. And so rightfully, he would assume, well, there's probably going to be more. I don't think he knew how. I don't think he knew what that was going to look like. But surely he knew at some point there was going to be some opposition and persecution, and he would have been correct. So Paul is traveling and walking into cities that had scarcely, if ever, heard the name of Jesus. And just hoping and banking and expecting that through the power of the Holy Spirit, souls would be saved and lives would be changed. He's going into cities that had never heard of the name of Jesus, hoping that the Holy Spirit would go before him and do that which human effort cannot accomplish, which is change hearts and lives. I don't know, it feels a little daunting, doesn't it? And yet they go. They seemingly obey immediately, don't they? So they're there in Antioch, Paul and Barnabas. They had been building this church for a year. There had been this Gentile revival that broke out there in Antioch. And the leaders of the church in Jerusalem didn't really understand how to handle it, so they send Barnabas. Barnabas goes and gets Paul. They spend a year there. They're building the church. And while they are praying and fasting, the Holy Spirit comes to them and says, hey, I want you to go out. Set apart for me, Paul and Barnabas. We're going to send them out. And so they begin this missionary expedition. They grab a guy named John Mark, and they begin to travel out into Gentile country to spread the name of Jesus. Now, this wasn't like a spring break trip for them. This was 18 months to 2 years. All right, they spent almost 2 years of their life on this journey that encompassed about 1,400 miles. All right, so 2 years, 1,400 miles, most of which was traveled on foot. Got to get them steps in, baby. But even if they were in the ocean, even if they were traveling by boat, that wasn't exactly easy. So here they are. They're traveling this incredible distance for an incredible period of time. And can we just look at this a little practically for 1 second? How physically exhausting could that have been? Just the sheer travel alone. It's not like they packed enough food for that. It's not like they packed enough everything. Like, they're figuring it out as they go. 1,400 miles, 2 years, incredibly physically.

incredibly taxing, which just right off the bat displays to us the grit and the perseverance of Paul the Apostle, doesn't it? Just the fact that he's willing to push through and persevere through incredibly difficult circumstances immediately tells us that Paul is full of grit and perseverance. Inevitably, they experienced exhaustion, probably hunger, and who knows what else. Well, actually, we do know what else, because Paul tells us there in 2 Corinthians 11. Sean, if you have that. Verse 23, are they servants of Christ? Am I a better one? I am talking like a madman with far greater labors. Okay, now Paul's beginning to describe his journeys here. Far more imprisonments, countless beatings, often near death. 5 times I received at the hands of the Jews the 40 lashes less one, 39 is what he means. 3 times I was beaten with rods, once I was stoned. 3 times I was shipwrecked, a night and a day I was adrift at sea, on frequent journeys, in danger from rivers, danger from robbers, danger from my own people, danger from Gentiles, danger in the city, danger in the wilderness, danger at sea, danger from false brothers, in toil and hardship, through many sleepless nights, in hunger and thirst, often without food, in cold and exposure. That was Paul's description of his missionary journeys. At some point, we had to arrive here. In this series, as we talk about the Apostle Paul, this might be the most inevitable place we can find ourselves this morning. This is the place we were always going to arrive. Is that with open eyes and an open heart, we have to look at his life, and we have to look at the persecution, the opposition, and we have to look at the pain and the suffering that he endured. Like, with open eyes and an open heart, we have to look at the life of the Apostle Paul. Not just as a man who wrote letters, not just as a man who planted churches, but as a man who was willing to endure anything for the sake of Jesus. See, at some point, we had to come face to face with this reality, that this is who Paul was, and this is what happened to Paul. Immense opposition, terrible persecution, enormous amount of suffering. Why? For Jesus. The amount of discomfort that Paul was willing to endure for the name of Jesus is something that I believe with all my heart should not only challenge and convict, but it should sit heavy on us today. It did for me. Thursday afternoon, I was in my office, sitting at my desk, and I was reading that passage. And the conviction of the Lord began to well up in me. Certainly over my life, but just as just the general state of things around us as well. And as conviction began to well up, what the Lord revealed was this rejection of anything that causes discomfort in our faith. That there's just this mentality that avoids, ignores, or outright rejects anything that causes inconvenience in our faith. God forbid our life, our schedule, or our comfort be inconvenienced for the name of Jesus. And I'm preaching to myself today. As I was sitting at my desk, my flesh likes to rise up and argue with the Lord. And my first thought, if I can just be honest and transparent with you, was, yeah, but I'm not Paul. I'm not Paul. And I think that's the lie. I think that's the lie that either we tell ourselves or we just want to believe.

that the call and the cost of discipleship varies between people based upon that which they have in front of them. That for some reason we think, well, yeah, well, that's Paul. That's not for me. As if somehow the call and the cost of discipleship would be on some varying scale for people. Friends, let me just go ahead and just reject that lie altogether. The call and the cost of discipleship has always and will always be everything. It's everything. It's your life and it's my life. It's not just my past sins. It's my future days as well. It's not just my 10th on Sunday. It's all I got. It's all I am. My gifts, my talents, my passion, my image, my reputation. Discipleship cost us everything. And fair weather discipleship is not discipleship. It's not. That we'll follow God as long as things are going well, that ain't real discipleship, is it? No. Whether life is thriving or whether life is filled with heartache, Jesus is still Savior, worthy of our life. Whether things are really, really easy or things are very, very difficult, Jesus is still worth following. And that's the call of discipleship, is to take up our cross and follow him and say, God, you know what? I want to save my life, so I'm going to lose it for you. That's discipleship. And Paul displays that. And friends, it sat heavy on my heart, and I pray it sits heavy on yours. I think at some point, though, we have to come face to face with this. The Lord did for me. I hope that he does for you. This missionary journey required much of Paul, not only physically, but spiritually and emotionally as well. They began their trip in a somewhat familiar spot. They went to the island of Cyprus. And this was familiar because Barnabas was from Cyprus. This is where he was from. And so they started kind of on a really, really high note. Barnabas got to go home. So they start there in Cyprus, and then they go to a place called Salamis. They begin to preach in the synagogues, first to the Jews and then to the Gentiles. This is kind of Paul's model. They go to Salamis, they preach to the Jews, then to the Gentiles, then they go to a place called Paphos. And here on Paphos, they experience their first taste of real opposition, okay? This is their first experience with real opposition because a Jewish magician begins to oppose them, all right? He's causing a lot of problems there on Paphos for them. And there's this point where Paul is like, all right, I've just had enough. He's like, dude, you ain't opposing me. You're opposing God. And by the way, bro, you're gonna get blind. And he does, okay? I don't know how that works. I've tried it a few times for some people. It doesn't work with me. Paul pulled it off. I don't know. Lord, just blind them now, you know? Doesn't happen. He's like, you're not opposing me, you're opposing the work of the Lord. That's terrifying, isn't it? So from there, then they travel to a place called Perga, which becomes incredibly significant for Paul and Barnabas because it's here on Perga that John Mark abandons them in the missionary work. So they brought John Mark along with them to be like their assistant. I don't know what that entails. He's like their armor bearer, you know, carrying their Bible in their bags. I'm hiring, for the record. He's their assistant. And so he abandons them and goes back to Jerusalem. And Luke doesn't really clarify why he leaves. Some have speculated he was homesick. Some have speculated that the opposition and the persecution and the fear of the unknown was just too much. But whatever the reason, John Mark leaving was a huge blow, just even practically, to Paul and Barnabas. They're now a man down. But I think even beyond that, the emotional toll that this caused was far greater. This eventually becomes a point of contention for Paul and Barnabas. In fact, this becomes the point that essentially causes a massive separation between Paul and Barnabas. The Bible says a sharp disagreement arose later.

later about including John Mark, and Paul's like, nah. He left us high and dry. He's not allowed back. Barnabas goes back and restores John Mark. But it's also just that emotional toll of like being left, you know, being abandoned. Like you got a good thing going. We got a team here. And then you're just going to bolt. This was physically demanding, emotionally taxing. After that, they went from Perga to Antioch in Pisidia. And here we get Paul's first recorded sermon. And this becomes a turning point for their ministry, because there's a lot of Gentiles that are turning to Jesus. But the Jews and the diaspora there are turning against Paul and Barnabas. In fact, they're the point of a lot of the persecution that has been transpiring against them. And this is where Paul and Barnabas and Paul's ministry really begins to focus on the Gentiles. Then they travel to Iconium. Stop after stop. And here they are also run out of town for the second time. Here on Iconium, they're preaching. They find out that there's a plot to stone them. Why do people want to hurl rocks at other people? This is crazy to me. Like, they're so mad at them. They find out that there's another plot to stone them, and they flee town. And so after they flee from Iconium, they land in Lystra, which is where we pick up in our text today. This is where we find ourselves today, is in Lystra. And they go into town, and Paul does what Paul does. He goes to the synagogue, and he starts preaching. He goes to the synagogue, and as he is preaching, he sees this man who had been crippled from birth. And I'm not sure exactly what he saw, but Luke says that he saw that the man had faith to be healed. And so as Paul's preaching, he sees this man, he's sitting there, and he recognizes that there's faith in this man to be healed. And he's like, hey, bro, get up. And the dude who had never walked before stands up and begins to walk. Now, these Gentiles steeped in Greek mythological idol worship flip out. Like, they flip out. They begin to think that this is Zeus and Hermes in the flesh, that the gods have come down to visit with them. And they begin to like throw a festival. They go get the priest from out of town, and they're like, hey, bro, get us animals and wreaths. That's a party. Bulls and wreaths. Bring the bulls and bring the wreaths. We're gonna do it. So they begin to worship Paul and Barnabas. They're even going to sacrifice bulls to them. This had to have been a wild scene. But immediately, Paul steps in. Immediately, Paul's like, whoa, whoa, whoa, whoa, whoa. Do not do this. He's like, dude, I'm just a dude. Barnabas is just a dude. We too are men just like you. They almost don't believe him. Paul kind of gives this mini sermon. He's like, dude, we are not gods, but there is a God. He made everything. And in making everything, he's shown you common grace. That he's been the Jewish God for so long, but he's also given you common grace. He's filled you with joy. He's given you crops. He's caused rain to fall for you. He has been with you, revealing himself since the beginning. That there is a God, but I'm not him. Paul refused to have people exalt him instead of Jesus. Paul refused to have people exalt him instead of Jesus. And you and I both know that I don't care how spiritual you are, that is a temptation. That is a temptation to receive exaltation and praise, isn't it? I don't care who you are. I don't care how spiritual you are. There is always, always a temptation in us to receive praise and exaltation, isn't there? We want the glory, don't we?
And here's Paul. Paul's like, this is maybe his

first real temptation with people trying to put him up on a pedestal that he did not belong on. And he's like, whoa, whoa, whoa, whoa, we are not going to do this. I'm just a man. But let me tell you about the Lord.

influence that Paul had and the more effectiveness that Paul experienced in his ministry, the smaller that he got. It seems like the more influence that he gained and the more effectiveness that he experienced in his ministry, the lower he wanted to be so that Christ would be magnified and not him. There's this interesting exchange in 1 Corinthians chapter 3. Paul's once again kind of defending himself a little bit, and people are saying, well, I like Apollos better than Paul. Or I like Paul better than Apollos. I know church folks would never do that today, but they were arguing about who's a better pastor. I hope y'all argue for me, for the record. I don't want any praise. To God be the glory. It's not about me. Verse 4, I better start, get back to the word. 1 Corinthians chapter 3, verse 4. For when one says, I follow Paul, and another says, I follow Apollos, are you not being merely human? What then is Apollos? What is Paul? Right here, this is huge. Servants through whom you believed, as the Lord assigned to each. I planted, Apollos watered, but God gave the growth. So neither he who plants nor he who waters is what? Is anything. But only God who gives the growth. Paul is like, don't you even begin to think that anything that's happened here is because of me or Apollos or Barnabas or anyone else. This is a work of the Lord. This is for the Lord, and it's accomplished through the Lord. In Acts chapter 20, Paul makes a striking statement. Verse 24, he says, but I do not count my life of any value, nor as precious to myself, if only that I may finish my course and the ministry that I received from the Lord Jesus to testify of the gospel of the grace of Jesus Christ. Paul adamantly rejected the idea that he was building his own kingdom. Paul adamantly rejected anything that exalted him beyond what he called himself, the chief of sinners, the least of the apostles, that the more effective that he became, that the more influence that he gained, the lower Paul made himself so that Christ could be magnified. It seems that Paul had no intention in giving into the perilous temptation of self-exaltation. No intention in giving into that temptation. And why would he? For the approval of people? That was fickle, wasn't it? And it still is, isn't it? What are we after? People's approval? No, the Lord's approval, right? Paul says, am I after people's approval? If I were, I wouldn't be a servant of Christ. But look what people's approval did in Acts chapter 14. Because here they're ready to worship him. I mean, they're about to sacrifice bulls. They're about to hang some wreaths. They're ready to worship him. And then in a moment, they stone him. Friends, the approval of people is worthless because it's going to change one minute to the next. Let me tell you what matters. And I do believe this is easier said than lived out because there's something within us that we like people's approval. But when you know you are in the middle of the will of God, that when you know you're being obedient to God, that when you're living out the commands and the truth of God, nothing else really matters, does it? And I'm not saying we be unlikable or make people not like us, but we don't live for their approval or their praise. Because I promise you, the crowd gets fickle. One minute you're the hero, then they're wanting to stone you. It's what Charles Swindoll calls the jagged edge of authority.

0: authentic ministry. You can be the hero one minute and the villain the next. They stone Paul. They throw rocks at him. They think he's dead. Scripture kind of gives us this gray clarification of what happened. It doesn't say whether he's dead or alive, but they sure think he's dead. It says, but then the disciples gathered around him. So the Lord was moving. There were disciples there. The disciples gathered around him, and he got back up. We don't know what that means. There's a chance he was dead, and the Lord raised him back up. There's a chance he just looked like he was dead because he had rocks hurled at him. But either way, Paul, laying in a pool of his own blood, comes back to consciousness. And he gets up and he goes back into the city that had just stoned him. Why? Because the call of God had not changed. Just because things got challenging, just because life got difficult, the call of God had not changed. The plan had not changed. And the kingdom doesn't advance because it's easy. The kingdom advances because men and women are willing to continue in the call of God through the power and the strength of the Holy Spirit. Following Jesus, it's not easy. Following Jesus will inevitably and eventually cost us something. But he's the pearl of greatest price. He's the greatest treasure that we could ever find. He's the pearl that we're looking for. He's the thing we're seeking. He's the one we're after, and he's worth selling it all for. He's worth it. And his kingdom is worth it. And it's not going to advance around you just because it's easy. It'll advance because you're willing, in the power of the Holy Spirit, to continue in that which he has for you. In spite of how it feels, in spite of how uncomfortable it may be, the kingdom advances because disciples are willing to endure. Will you bow your heads? Lord, thank you for, Lord, your word that oftentimes presses in on our soul. Lord, your word that becomes such a challenge and a conviction. And Lord, as much as, we don't like how it feels, Lord, we need it. We receive it today. Lord, if there's areas in our life, Lord, that we have rejected or ignored or avoided just because it's uncomfortable, God, I pray that you would reveal that to us. I pray that the power of the Holy Spirit, Lord, would illuminate to us that which you would want us to see today. Lord, so that we can repent and turn and come to you, Lord. Lord, we need you. Lord, our desire is for you. And Lord, we want to be disciples. Lord, we want to be men and women. Lord, we want to be Christians with a commitment and a zeal for you in spite of what life happens. We love you, praise you, and we worship you. It's in your awesome and your mighty and your powerful name we pray. And everybody said, amen. Amen. Church, I love you. Thank you so much for being here today.
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2: 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All right, top of the hour is Pastor Josh Mayo. 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

Be strong and courageous. 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

0: Victoria 91.5. It's Gracie Binion with Hosanna. Hey, good morning to you. Welcome to your Sunday into this 8 o'clock hour. You know, this hour can carry a word for anyone who has wandered and wondered if they ever could ever come home. There's a shepherd who does not wait at the gate. He comes looking, and he chases the lost one, the one all the way back. Let's come home to him as we pray. Opening up with Luke 15, verses 5 and 6 as we have prayer time. And when he finds it, he joyfully puts it on his shoulders and goes home. Then he calls his friends and neighbors together and says, "Rejoice with me. I have found my lost sheep." Well, Father God, we thank you of your faithfulness this morning. You are the shepherd that goes after the wandering one. You carry the sheep home rejoicing. God, our Father who art in heaven, hallowed be your name. Jesus, thank you. You obeyed your Father all the way to the cross, laying down your life for us. Thank you. We worship you. You are holy. You are the good shepherd. And we lift your name this morning, Jesus. Maybe you're listening and you feel far from home today. You know, the one sure they wandered too far this time, but no. Holy Spirit, remind them that the shepherd is already coming to carry them home. Be your comfort. Bring them comfort, Lord. Bring them hope. Thank you, Jesus. We love you. We bless you in this hour as we pray in the name of Jesus. All right, here we go. It's Cross Church and Coming with Pastor Josh Mayo. Today's message is Chase Back Home. It's lined up next.
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I pray that today's message brings you hope and helps you find life. Can we read the Word of God together? We've been reading Psalm 23. Let's go right to it, guys. Throw it up on the screen and let's read this out loud. Here we go. The Lord is my shepherd. I shall not want.

Surely goodness and mercy shall follow me all the days of my life, and I shall dwell in the house of the Lord forever. God is good, is he not? He's good. I would like to bring this series home, literally and figuratively, as we focus in on the last phrase of David's psalm. It simply says, surely goodness and mercy shall follow me. I want to give you a couple quick thoughts as we break down this verse. You've got the Cross Church app. You've got some different ways to take notes. I would encourage you to do so because I believe God's got something special for you today. You ready to receive from him? Yes. I hope you are. So here we go. First of all, surely goodness and mercy shall follow me. When life feels unsure, faith says, surely. When life feels unsure, faith declares, surely. Have you ever felt stuck in your past? Raise your hand. Have you ever felt stuck in your past? Absolutely. I know I sure have. There are moments where I felt so stuck in what has happened that I could see no future in what could happen. Have you ever been there? You know, you feel so stuck. You feel so challenged by situations and circumstances from the past. And when life doesn't feel sure, we've all lived in that space. When life doesn't feel sure, we easily forget how surely our God has come through again and again and again, right? When life feels unsure, it's like, oh, I forgot what God did last week. When life feels unsure, I forgot how he's brought me through the fire before. And I believe that there is, God wants to do today, he wants to give us a shift in our mentality. He wants to change our stinking thinking a little bit. He wants to shift the mentality in our minds. And because we're going home today. This passage is all about going to God's house. And in God's house, there is a mentality, there is a way to think about things when it comes to your life. And I'd like to show you that reality right now because, yes, there will be troubles. Yes, we all have baggage. We all have stuff. I think a lot of us, we are liars when it comes to our Christian faith. We like to act like nothing has ever gone wrong. We think faith is the absence of reality, but it is not. Faith is the strength of your God in the presence of your reality. That's what true faith is. It's a despite. It's a surely experience. And so what I'd love for you to do is I'd like love for us to shift our mindset, because here's what we end up doing. We end up saying something like, man, life, sure, life has its ups and downs. Sure, life has its ups and downs. And then we put a period. And we focus, we magnify the negative moments in our lives. And I'd like to introduce you to a comma instead of a period. Sure, life has its ups and downs, but surely my God is still with me. It's a small shift in the mindset, and I know you know it. It seems simple, but it's something that we oftentimes don't pause on. We don't actually make that tweak in our thinking, in our hearts. And so we're acknowledging, hey, that crud happens, but I'm not going to allow the crud that's happening to be bigger than the Jesus inside of me. And so it's like, hey,

sure. I don't know how I'm going to get through this problem, but surely my good shepherd is with me. I don't know what's going to go on with my teenager or what's sure. I don't, this stuff going on with my spouse is really hard, or my ex is really hard. Sure, these things, they are real. They do exist, but surely my God is with me in the middle of that mess. It's a shift in mindset, and it's a shift in heart. Sure, the predator and the poison has been there. Yeah, sure, I got a negative doctor's report, or the bank statement just isn't doing what I need it to do right now. Or sure, man, the housing arrangement isn't ideal. Those things are true, they're realities. But surely God will provide for me. In him, I have no lack. It's a shift in mindset. And David's bringing us home, and he's helping us understand this is how we think in God's house. We don't deny the past, but we see how Christ can transform it, what Christ can do through it. The verse goes on to say, surely goodness and mercy shall follow me. And what I want you to see here in my second thought is that surely goodness and mercy shall follow me. Goodness and mercy aren't just ideas. Goodness and mercy aren't just ideas. They're who God is. I heard a series about that once. God is. It just, when David is describing, when David, the psalmist, the one who wrote, penned this psalm, penned goodness and mercy, he's actually not describing simply what God gives. He's describing who God is. Who God is. These aren't just two things that God sends along to tag on behind us. God is goodness and mercy. God is good. We just sang it. God is mercy. I'll break down those words here in a second, but I think it's kind of interesting as well, too. When you look at the entire Psalm 23, you actually see something kind of cool. At the beginning of the Psalm, we see the Lord is my shepherd and he's leading me. So we see a shepherd ahead of us as he leads us. And then as we go to the middle of the Psalm, we see a shepherd who is with us as we go through the dark times, through the valley. So he's ahead of us. He's leading us. Then he's with us in the middle of the psalm. And then at the very end, goodness and mercy shall follow me. He's behind us. So whatever we're going through, Christ before me, Christ with me, Christ behind me, he walks with you. Come on. It's an understanding of where God is in your life. He's ahead of you. He's with you. He's behind you. He's guarding you. And so these two things don't just tag behind us, for God is these things, goodness and mercy. The Hebrew word for goodness is tov, and it's a massive word. I mean, books and books have been written on this single word in Hebrew scripture, Christian books on this word. This is the same word God used at creation when he looked at all that he made in those first few chapters of Genesis, and he said, it is good. It is tov. But tov isn't moral goodness, like, you know, if you do the right thing, you're tov. No, it's not that. It's actually life-giving goodness. It's a life-giving goodness. It's God bringing order out of the chaos and beauty out of the brokenness. In the beginning, in the Genesis account, we see God hovering over the waters. It was chaotic. There was chaos. There was no order. But when God covers, when God hovers, everything that comes in his wake is order from the brokenness. It's beauty from the brokenness. When God walks into the room, the train of his robe brings goodness and mercy. It follows him. And I think it's just a beautiful perspective that God's saying, hey, watch me bring order from your chaos. Watch me bring beauty from your brokenness. This is what tov is, and this is what God is doing. And then there, we've got another word, goodness and mercy. Mercy is hesed, which is the second one, the second most rich. These two words are like top five words all in the Old Testament in Hebrew. And it's one of the richest words in all of scripture. And what this word is describing is actually God's covenantal love. God's loving faithfulness, his enduring, faithful love. His loyal kindness, his unrelenting grace, these concepts that's being described here. And I like to put it like this. It's the kind of love that doesn't leave you when you fail. It's the kind of love

0: Oh, that doesn't leave you when you fail. Let me break it down like this. A lot of us have had loves in our life. They might have been a spouse. It might have been a boyfriend, a girlfriend. It might be a parent. Might be a friendship. We had people that were near and dear to our lives. But when we did not perform the way that they wanted us to perform, when we did not meet up to their expectations, they left us. They condemned us. They forsook us. They ran away from, they distanced themselves. You all have had them. And it hurts, and it's broken, and it's messy, and it's not great. And what's sad is that we often, like, if, especially if a father figure did it to you, most of us have father wounds, or a mother did to you, or step-parent did it to you, we start to project those same images on God. We think, well, this is how my father loved me. This is how my mother loved me. This is how my step-parents loved me. This must be what my God is like. And we're projecting that kind of love onto God. So if we don't perform right, then, well, God must distance himself from us. God wants to get away from us. But this verse is saying, no, no, no. Goodness and mercy are chasing after you. The covenantal love of God, even when you don't perform, he's pursuing after you. I don't know about you, but like it has wrecked me. It has messed me because there have been key people in my life, not my family, but there have been key people outside of my family that honestly, when I did not perform, they wanted me to perform. When I was not the pastor that... Dude, let's talk professional right now. When I wasn't the pastor that preached the way they wanted me to preach... And you've had those people in your life. Not me, it's all of us. We've had these people when we didn't do something the way they expected us to do it, they bounced. But thank God that's not God's kind of love. Thank God for his faithfulness, his covenantal love. It's not just a cute promise kind of love. It's a covenantal love. It's actually sealed with blood. It's an Old Testament to New Testament reference. Man, it's unrelenting grace. So if Tov is God's nature to bless, Hesed is God's nature to stay. This is who God is. Surely goodness and mercy, that's who God is, shall follow me. Follow, follow, follow. Next thought. God's mercy doesn't trail behind you. It chases you down. Okay, let's talk about this a little bit more because the Hebrew word for follow is actually much richer than it looks. This is a fine translation. What you have, probably most of you are reading the word follow there, but we lose the nuance. Words lose their meaning with time change. That's why you have new translations. Side note, you're like, well, why do we have so many different Bible translations? Like, clearly there's errors in them because all these translations. No, what the Christian faith does, that the Muslim faith does not, what all the other ones do not, is they say, what is the original meaning, the context of the Hebrew and Greek? Because words change understanding with time, and let's go from the original Hebrew, let's go from the original Greek, and let's make sure that that same meaning is communicated correctly in context. That's why they do new translations. So we're not changing the word of God. We're making sure that what the word meant back then is what the word means now. That's a whole nother subject. And when we don't get, when we don't understand what a word means, those are called false friends. We think we understand what it means, but we actually don't. And so what the word follow here actually means in the Hebrew is much richer than just this idea of somebody following after me. What it actually means is to pursue, to chase, and even fight. Wow. All right, so let me show you why this is important. Because it's the same word. This word, this Hebrew word, is actually the same word that is usually used in the context in Scripture for when an enemy pursues or chases one down. When an enemy chases, pursues, or fights someone down. So remember, let's flashback. Who's writing this psalm?
1: David.
0: It's not a trick question, folks. We've been on this 2 months. Who's writing this psalm?
1: David.
0: All right. So David, before he was king, he ends up running from an enemy. That enemy was a king. His name was Saul. David is anointed to be the future king, so the current king gets an insecurity complex. And he starts chasing him down. And if you know a little bit of the scripture stories in the Old Testament, where does Dave like to hide? Caves. He hides in caves and he hides in the springs of En-Gedi. It's a really cool place. I mean, if there's a water park in Israel, David knew where to hang out. It is gorgeous. Don't, man, it is thebomb.com if you ever go to En-Gedi. But bottom line, he's hanging with these natural springs and in these caves and all this stuff. But he's hiding. He's hiding. Why? Because his life is on the line. There's been a bounty placed upon his head by King Saul.

and he's running and he's hiding in all these caves and he's doing these things. Why? Because an enemy is pursuing him. An enemy is chasing him down. Now, if I was David and I spent years running from an angry, mad king, even years after the event, I think I'd be a little triggered. I think I would constantly be doing this. Find the back of the room. Some of you are cops and police and you're always hanging out in the back. I get it. Thank you so much. Security. You gotta see everything. You gotta make sure your back is protected. You gotta think that David, after years of hiding after cave, running from a madman king, he's always gotta be looking behind his back a little bit. Why? Because the enemy was chasing after him. The enemy was constantly pursuing after him. So David is always looking back a little bit. But what I love about Psalm 23, theologians believe that Psalm 23 was actually written much later in David's life. He wasn't writing Psalm 23 when he was hanging out with the sheep when he's a young boy. He's actually writing it later in his life. And this is a reflective psalm about all of his life. So he's writing this as a king. David's writing this later in his life. And what I see, what I think David's doing here is actually really beautiful. David, what is he doing? I want you to catch this. David, when he uses this word, for pursue, chase, follow, talks about goodness and mercy. He's actually poetically changing his narrative. He's poetically rewriting the script of his story. See, here's what I want you to understand. What his enemies used to do, pursue, persecute, chase down, fight against, David is now saying, goodness and mercy now do. The very thing the enemy used to do, my good shepherd now does. I mean, think about this for a second. How often did he probably get exhausted looking backwards? How often did he finally say, I'm getting tired of constantly checking my six, constantly checking my back? How often did he get tired of thinking, man, I'm a little anxious, a little bit nervous right now. I got to think that there came a point in David's life where he said, I've got to redeem. God wants to redeem me even turning around. And he's like, you know what? It's not the enemy that's pursuing me. It's goodness and mercy. Every time I look back, I'm going to be reminded not of my enemy, but of goodness and mercy that's going to be chasing me down all the days of my life. David's rewriting his narrative. And why is this important? Because all of you have a narrative. All of you have a story. When you look back into your past, man, it is full of brokenness. It is full of pain. It is full of divorce and separation and heartache and all this baggage. And we call that life. And we are always looking back. But there, if God is a God, surely, Tov, that can bring beauty from the brokenness, that when I can look back, I can see my good shepherd, he's chasing after me. His goodness and his mercy is falling over. Let me put it this way. Some of us, we give the enemy way too much credit, right? Have you ever known the Christians, and maybe you've been this way, I know we probably have all been this way if you've had faith for longer than 5 minutes, where you've had moments where you're just like, man, the enemy's out to get me. You know those people? Like, oh man, oh, Satan's really working hard. Like you are, Satan wants to focus all of his attention on you because you are the most deadly person. You understand Satan's not omnipresent, right? I'm just throwing this out there for friends. Some people have a bad theology. We think he's everywhere. Satan's behind a bush. He's behind a tree. Oh, I stubbed my foot. That must be Satan. Oh, I gained 60 pounds. That must be Satan. No, my friend, that's McDonald's. That is McDonald's. Satan, come out of those fries. He will not. They're too good. They're actually a gift from the Lord. The salt, the fries, they're, ah. Oh. I have stories. I don't have time right now. But bottom line is we live our life as Christians sometimes giving way too much credit to the enemy, constantly thinking and giving him attention, giving him focus, being triggered and thinking everything that isn't going right or everything that could go is somehow connected to our enemy. And what David is saying is, I'm tired of giving the enemy credit. I'm tired of living a life that just focuses on what has happened or what could happen. Rather, I want to focus on the goodness and the mercy of my God. I want to be that kind of guy. Right? He's changing the narrative. He's now focused on a new pursuer. God's goodness, God's faithfulness is chasing him.

now. And where, read the psalm. Where's the goodness and mercy chasing him to? The house of God. Home. He's chasing them back home. What if, think about this for a second. What if we just changed our perspective just a little bit on what or who is chasing you down? What, how would that change your life? How would that change your thoughts? How would that change your actions? How would that change the way that you lived? I personally think I would live very differently. I believe all of us would live very differently when we would simply recognize that we are not being chased down by the enemy, but rather we're being chased down by the one who loves you perfectly. You're being chased down by, shoot, man, you messed up. I messed up. We've all messed up. But we're being chased down by the one who loves us perfectly. Let's keep going. Surely goodness and mercy shall chase me down, shall pursue me. What? When? All the days of my life. Here's my fourth thought. The first mile is a liar, but the shepherd is faithful. The first mile is a liar, but the shepherd is faithful. Let me explain. That phrase, all the days of my life, all the days of my life, that sounds like a marathon race to me, right? All the days of my life. Ever hear that quote? Life isn't a sprint, it's a marathon, right? I think that is true, but even more so, I think your faith with Christ is more than a sprint. It's more than a, I'm glad you got a good quick start for the first week, first month, first year. Your relationship with God isn't a sprint. It's a long distance run. It's a marathon. It's a marathon. And I was talking to a church member, Kene, right there, sir. This last week, we're having lunch together, hanging out. And Kene's an incredible deacon in our church and is a blessing to our church. And he's a runner, and I don't know why. He runs for fun, which is theological proof that God loves crazy people. I said to him, I thought I had a word for him this last week. I said, you know, here's what scripture says, friend. It says, only the wicked flee when no one pursues them. Scripture says. To which he replied, but Josh, Paul says, but I press on towards the goal to win the prize for which he's called me heavenward. I'm like, you win. You win. All right. Better response. Good call. But crazy people run. But anyway, we were having lunch and Kene said to me, he said, Josh, he said, we were talking about marathons and he's like, the first mile is a liar. And then he said, even the best runners can't trust those first few miles. Wow. I said, excuse me? can you talk to me about that a little bit more? That's really good. He said, those first warm-up miles lie to you. They make you want to quit, right? I'm like, yes, they do. I have never gotten past them. He goes on to tell me, he's like, you know, professional marathon runners, oftentimes even before they start the marathon, they will run 1, 2, 3, 4 miles as a warm-up. I'm like, that's just stupid. Like, hey, this race isn't long enough for me. The 20 whatever miles, I'll run a few more just for warm-ups. But why? I'm like, why? He's like, because the first few miles are liars. They make you want to quit. And he's like, but Kene said, but if you continue to push past those first few miles, the enjoyment of the race eventually hits you. The joy, enjoyment of the race, of being a runner actually hits you. If your life with a good shepherd, I just said your spiritual life is like a marathon race, right? If your life with a good shepherd is like a marathon race, those first few miles are going to feel like lies. Let's go through the Psalms and let me prove it to you. The Lord is my shepherd. I lack nothing. Lies. I'm like, God, have you seen my bank account? God, have you seen my situation that I'm working through? The Lord is my shepherd. I lack nothing. I'm like, excuse me? Have you seen what's going on with my family right now? Have you seen what's going on? No, lies. The Lord is my shepherd. I lack nothing. He leads me beside, or he makes me lie down on green pastures. He leads me beside still waters. Cute God. You make me lie down? I haven't had a nap in months. The whole stream thing?

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I feel anxious. 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Lies. To quote a famous movie, you sit on a throne of lies and smell cheese. But anyway, all right. Elf. All right, so, but we keep going through the Psalm 23, and we're like, wait, you want me to sit down at a table with my enemies? No. I would like to cancel my enemies. I like to ghost my enemies. I would like to never talk to them again. No, thank you. Lies. And we go through the psalm, and from the perspective of moving forward, running a race through Death Valley, we're like, no thanks. I don't think so very much. And those first few miles are liars. But if we can push past those miles, what we find is that the first few miles of faith feels false. Our faith feels false. If you're just starting your faith with Jesus Christ, I'm going to tell you right now, it gets harder before it gets better. We've been lying to people in our churches all the time, saying, come follow Jesus, everything gets better. No, it usually gets worse. I mean, and the Christian said amen. And if you can't really say amen, then you probably, I mean, yes, our eternal reality is better. But usually now we put a target on our back and things are a little bit harder. Things are a little bit more challenging. And so, at the beginning, faith feels false. But if I keep running, what I end up doing is I start to see a new reality as I look back. I'm able to start turning around and I start to be able to replace the lies with the truth. I start to understand what the actual truth is. What is the truth? Surely, goodness and mercy, they're chasing me down. They're pursuing me all the days of my life. This entire marathon race, when I look back and I have some perspective, I can see the truth of God's faithfulness every single step of the way, every mile marker along the way. And if I keep pace with the Good Shepherd, goodness and mercy become my running partners. They set my pace. I don't run, but if I did, they tell me that having people to run with you pace important, Kanae, is that, I mean, look at him, he's Nigerian. The man can run for days. if Kanae ran by me, I'm sure even in my very weak attempts, I would run better because I've got a friend like Kanae pacing me. Yeah. When goodness and mercy pace with me in this race, I'm telling you what, I can run through some walls I didn't think I could run through. Yeah. Who doesn't want to run with goodness and mercy? Come on, son. Come on, daughter. You got this. The goodness of God is chasing after you. The loving, covenantal kindness of God is chasing after you. Oh, come on, daughter. Come on, son. You got this. Let's run the race. Let's not give up. Let's keep going. Oh, man, when goodness and mercy runs with me, I can run for miles. Yeah. The reason why a lot of us want to give up on this race is because we don't see goodness and mercy. We're not allowing ourselves to focus on the faithfulness of God. What does it say? And I shall dwell in the house of the Lord. I shall dwell in the house of the Lord forever. Number 5, don't just visit his presence, dwell there. Don't just visit his presence, dwell there. Let me explain. Dwelling in the house of the Lord forever isn't about living in the building. We do not have an ad on apartments.com. You can't stay here. But rather, it's about dwelling, abiding in his presence. David longed, the psalmist longed not for a temple address, but for a continual awareness of God's nearness. It's what he longed for. Think about it. David had everything else he could ever wish for. As a king, he had everything he could wish for. The one thing he longed for more than anything else, though, because he understood that those things didn't satisfy, was a continual awareness of the presence of the Lord, the Lord's nearness. And what we've said over and over again, this is what David is describing in this whole Psalms. Psalm 23, bottom line, the whole series, bottom line. Home isn't a place. Home is a person. Can we say that out loud together? Here we go. Home isn't a place. Home is a person. One more time. Home isn't a place. Home.

is a person. David is longing for the presence of God. Because home, this feeling of home, what do we think of home? We think of safety, we think of comfort, we think of security, we think of peace. And I'm telling you right now, we've been chasing a lot of different

A place, and we have to remind ourselves that home is not a place, it's not a thing, it's a person, it's the presence of the Prince of Peace. Yes. Because God can bring me home despite the chaos that I'm in the middle of. Because it's his presence. So home isn't a place, it's a person. So to dwell, like the verse says, to dwell, that I might dwell in your house forever. To dwell means to inhabit, to sit, to abide. To dwell, inhabit, to sit, abide. Jesus puts it this way. He says, hey, abide in me and I in you. He says, hey, apart from me, you can do nothing. Apart from me, you can't bear any fruit. And it's this idea where we're like, oh, I can do things. I can do things all on my own. And God's like, you can't do anything of lasting significance. Our life is constantly a vapor. It's constantly a mist. It's constantly... We think we're producing something, we think we're doing a good job, but it will never have an eternal significance, it will never have a lasting legacy. Unless we abide in him, we will not produce fruit that remains. And so I kind of think of it like this way, that a plant that doesn't dwell in soil won't grow, right? In the same way, a believer who doesn't dwell in the presence of the Lord will not flourish. They'll merely, if best, at best, and probably not even this, barely survive. Where, check this out, where you dwell determines what develops. Where you dwell determines what develops. So if you dwell on sports, your life will spill out sports stats. Right? Like, and if you're not sure what you dwell on, just scroll through your social feeds and the algorithm will tell you what you dwell on. Right? My son said to me in between services, he was scrolling his phone and we were doing something yesterday. We were out somewhere doing some errands. We're looking at some stuff. And my son's like, our phone knows. And he's like, I've never seen this stuff on my feed before. It knows. Why? Because we've been dwelling on that. And so it pops up. If you dwell on your kids, your life will oftentimes revolve around your kids' activities, your kids' schedules. God knows that's exhausting. Peace be with you. If you dwell on fear, your life will magnify worry, anxiety, stress. Where you dwell determines what develops. Where you dwell determines what develops. You don't have to touch the fire to smell like it. Think about this for a second. Just sit there long enough. Say, you know, how many campers are in the room? We got campfires, we got bonfires. You just sit there long enough and it gets all in your hair. You gotta take like 5 showers afterwards. 5. Do your hair 5 times. Why? Because it has gotten on you. You dwell in the presence of the fire. It gets on you for good or for bad. Whatever you dwell on, where you dwell, determines what develops. Now put it this way. Don't expect a 5-minute devotional to transform you. That's not dwelling, that's visiting. Now, if you have never spent any time dwelling with God, do your 5-minute devotional. Let's go. That's a great starting point. If you're new to this whole faith and you're like, man, I've never even opened up my Bible. Open up your Bible. Spend 5 minutes in the book of John every single day. Don't start at the beginning. Don't start. It doesn't work that way. Go to John. It's a trick. It's a pop quiz. I know. And we all get it wrong at the beginning. But go to John or go to Matthew, somewhere in the New Testament. Start there. Then read Genesis later. But what we have to understand is that we often think that these 5-minute devotionals with God are going to transform us. And God's like, hey, that's good for your start. But some of us, we got to wake up. We got to grow up in our faith. We got to learn how to dwell. We need to learn how to abide. We need to learn how to linger a little bit more. There was a famous pastor that said something to the effect of, I have so much to do today. I have to spend so many extra hours in prayer today. And his mentality was, the harder his day was, the more he needed to dwell and linger with the Lord and not shortcut that time. We've all shortcutted it, right? We've all skipped it. I got so much to do today. I don't have time to pray. I don't have time to linger in his presence. God's like, you got so much to do today. You got to start with me. Just speaking from my own personal expectation, and I didn't expect it. There have been a couple moments in my life where I'm like, Josh, do the right thing. And I'll spend a little extra time with the Lord. And what normally will take me 6-8 hours, God knocks it off in an hour. Yeah.
And I'm like, I don't know how that just happened.

But he did it. Dwelling, see, here's the thing. When you dwell in God's presence, you get the right direction. When you dwell in anything else, what happens is you will go in the opposite or wrong direction, and then you'll spend all that extra time getting back to where you needed to be. God's like, let me just launch you correctly. Save you all that running on by yourself. See, I don't want brief inspiration. I want life transformation. Right? When you dwell in the divine, you begin to reflect his design. When you dwell with the divine, you begin to reflect his design. I want to reflect my creator's original intention for me. But that only happens as I dwell with him. So after this long journey that we've been going through, where the shepherd walks us through green pastures and still waters, through dark valleys and rugged tablelands, past danger of poison and pest, even small irritations of gnats and flies, all these things of life that distract us, that try to break us. The good shepherd still brings his sheep home. Friend, never underestimate God's ability to lead his sheep all the way back home. Maybe you're worried about your kids. Maybe you're worried about a spouse. Maybe you're worried about a situation. Can we just trust God more than even our circumstances? Can we just trust him? Never underestimate the Lord's ability to lead his sheep all the way back home. Just want to encourage some parents in the room, some grandparents in the room. And what does scripture say? And I shall dwell in the house of the Lord forever. Shall dwell in the house of the Lord forever. But how? How does he do that? How do I get access to the house? How do I dwell in the house of the Lord forever? How does he do it? Number six. The good shepherd becomes the groom that brings you home. I want to connect some theological dots here for a second. Jesus in John chapter 10, describes himself as the good shepherd. And as I said earlier in this series, when any listener would have heard Jesus say, I am the good shepherd who lays down his life for his sheep in John 10, the listener would have thought immediately of Psalm 23. They would have known exactly what Jesus was doing right there. It's probably a couple Pharisees that want to pick up some stones because he's making a messianic claim. And in John 10, Jesus says, I am the good shepherd. But I want you to catch, because this is stinking powerful, what occurs here. Jesus, the good shepherd, what he's doing is he's actually fulfilling David's final hope. When Jesus says in John 14, four chapters later, he says, in my Father's house are many rooms. If were not so, I would have told you, I go to prepare a place for you. Now, for most of us, that just goes over our head. We don't get the connection. But I shared some of this in our master class about 4 or 5 months ago, and I want to share it to the rest of us. When Jesus says, in my Father's house, there are many rooms. If we're not so, I would have told you, I'd go there to prepare a place for you. That, my friend, that is wedding language. They would have heard that as wedding language. Why? Because in Jewish custom, the son would leave the father's house to find his bride, and then they would return. More specifically, the son would return. The son would return to the father's house. And what would he do? He would actually build a room onto the family home. See, in that culture, the son and the bride, they wouldn't build some white picket fence and house away from the family, from the rents. No, they would actually add a room to the family. It was more like a family compound. They would build a room onto the father's house, and the family would just continue to extend out, all radiating from the father. And so Jesus leaves his father, the father's house in glory.

pursue his bride. He comes down from his father's house to pursue his bride. We are known as the church. We are known as the bride of Christ, scripture says. And what does Jesus say? He's now preparing a place beside him in the father's house. He had to leave. He said, in this verse, he said, hey, don't be afraid. Don't worry. I'm going to have to leave for a while. Why? Because I'm preparing rooms. This is wedding language. I'm preparing rooms so that you might dwell with me in my father's house, that you might dwell with me in my father's house, that you might dwell with me in my father's house forever. The shepherd who walked with you through valleys is now the groom who walks you down the aisle of eternity. Brings his love into his home. The cross was the dowry. The resurrection, the invitation. The spirit, the engagement ring. That seals the promise that I shall dwell in the house of the Lord forever. If David would have heard Christ say those words, he would have flipped. The king would have said, oh, you no. What did you just say? Play that back. Can you just play that back for a second? What did he just say? He called himself the good shepherd. And then he said, he's building on rooms. He's bringing the bride. Wait, so the bride dwells with the groom. The bride dwells with the king in the house forever. David's like, that's my dream. That's my hope. That is the one thing I have not had in the Old Testament. He had everything he could ever want as the king. He had everything at his disposal, at his fingertips. And he realized that despite having everything materially, financially, he still wasn't home. The one thing that was home was the presence of God. And so David's final wish is that I might dwell in the house of the Lord forever. And then Jesus says, hey, watch me add a room to the Father's house because I'm taking you, son, I'm taking you, daughter, into my presence. One day, friends, one day that promise will be complete. Yes, we stand in the here and now. It hasn't all happened yet, but God is preparing. The Lord Jesus is preparing a room, and he's coming back soon. Jesus is coming back soon, and one day that promise will be complete. Why? Because Revelation 21, here's what scripture says. Final chapters of scripture says, behold, the dwelling place of God is with man. The dwelling place. You see these references? They're all connecting. Psalm 23, John 14, Revelation 21. The dwelling place is with man, and he will dwell with them, and they will be his people. And God himself will be with them as their God. And he will wipe away every tear from their eye, and death, the valley of death, shall be no more. The story that began with the Lord is my shepherd ends with God dwelling with his people. The shepherd who leads us home is now the groom that welcomes you in. For home, my friends, is not a place. Home is a person. It's the very presence of love. He wants to wrap his arms around you. He wants to remind you, son, daughter, that he loves you, that you weren't made to run this race, to live this life without him. And he's been pursuing after you all the days of your life, maybe even to get you to this moment right now, so that he could remind you he loves you. He's with you. He's not going to forsake you. Can you bow your heads, close your eyes all over this room? Because I believe that this is a sacred moment for divine invitation. I believe that God's presence and his spirit is in this room right now. Whether today's our very first time at Cross or we've been around here for a long time, I think God's working on our hearts. I know he's working on mine personally. If you're in this room right now and you say, you know what, I'm distant from the good shepherd. I don't know the Lord. I'm not following the good shepherd. And today I would like to respond to his call.

0: I want to accept the invitation to follow a good shepherd who leads me through the highs and the lows of life, redeems me of my past, forgives me of my brokenness, and brings order to my chaos. No one in here is perfect, except for a God that we serve. And he wants to restore some people in this room. And if you're in this room right now, you say, Josh, would you pray with me right where I sit, that I might dedicate my life to the Lord, that I might bring my life to the Lord and just surrender myself to Jesus, to the good shepherd today. If that's you, can you just slip up your hand? I'd like to pray for you right where you sit. Slip it up right all over. Thank you so much. Thank you so much. Thank you. Thank you so much. Just slip it up. Make sure I see it. Thank you. Wow. Awesome. Anybody else? Slip it up. Thank you. I love it. I love it. So good. You can put your hands down. Right where you sit, I'd love to invite you and everyone else in this room, if you'd like, just to simply pray this prayer to the Good Shepherd. Say, Jesus Christ, Lord of everything, be my everything. You died on a cross. You laid down your life so I could find your goodness and your mercy. Forgive me of my past, my sin, the brokenness in my life. Would you restore me? Would you lead me, Good Shepherd? Be my Savior. Be my everything. In Jesus' name. Amen. Amen. Amen. Amen. Wow. It's beautiful.
1: 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Hey, this is Pastor Josh Mayo of Cross Church here in Cumming, Georgia. 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
2: 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All right, coming your way at the top of the hour, Real Love Now with Dr. Don Allen. 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

0: 9:05, it's Red Rocks Worship. Hey, good morning, 9 a.m. Standing by, Dr. Don Allen, Real Love Now. So this hour is for anyone walking into a storm they did not choose. Jesus is not distant from the storm. He steps right into it with his people, and his presence is what steadies the boat. So let's bring our storms to him as we pray, opening up Isaiah 43, verse 2. When you pass through the waters, I will be with you. And when you pass through the rivers, they will not sweep over you. When you walk through the fire, you will not be burned. So, Father, we praise you this morning. Ah, we thank you that you go before us in any storm. You are with us. We exalt you for a presence that steadies us in the deep. Jesus, we thank you that we can have a relationship with our Father through you. You went all the way. Thank you for stepping into the deep waters of giving of yourself, dying for us. So we worship you, O Lord. You are the one who calms the storm and stays in the boat. And we lift your name this morning. Maybe you're listening and you're walking into a storm today. Maybe your fate will pull you under. So Holy Spirit, we ask you to comfort them. Remind them that you are in it with them. Steady their boat, O Lord. Remind them of you taking care of them. So we love you, we bless you, as we pray in the name of Jesus. All right, coming up this hour on Victory 91.5 is Real Love Now with Pastor Don Allen. Today's message is Into the Storm.
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3: I want to talk to you about somewhere some of you have been lately and somewhere some of you are going. But I think a lot of you have been there. I know that Christina and I have been there. I want to bring you a message tonight entitled Into the Storm. Into the Storm. Anybody know what it's like to go through a storm? Anybody been in a storm? And be honest with me, show me your hand. All right. How many of you are glad when the storm breaks? Now, are any of you weird like my family in a storm? We like to go outside and watch.

I'm like, you know, I'm trying to, I'm going out and I'm like, I'm just making sure everything's okay. And I'm outside going, those trees are laying down. This is awesome. And I like to watch in some storms, but there's moments of emotional storms. I don't watch anything. There's different kinds of storms. And so with that, I've got a really long passage, but Father, I pray before I start reading this, that you will let them receive this the way you have brought it into my life. Father, thank you for the things you've been teaching me and the things you're trying to teach us. Let us receive it in Jesus' name. Amen. Matthew chapter 14, beginning in verse number 22. God's good. Amen. It says, immediately after this, after the feeding of the 5,000, Jesus, now I want you to notice something. Jesus insisted that his disciples get back into the boat. It's important to notice. Jesus said, hey, you got to get in the boat. We need you to get somewhere. There's something you've got to learn. There's something you've got to go through. There's something that you're going to accomplish in where I'm about to send you that you can't get on this side in the middle of the feeding of the 5,000. You can't get it on this side in the middle of the miracles. You can't get it on this side. He said, I got to send you somewhere. And I think it's important to notice that Jesus insisted you got to go through this. It's time for you to get to the other side of the lake while he sent the people home. After sending them home, he went up to the into the hills by himself to pray. We're going to talk about what he was praying in a moment. But night fell while he was there alone. Meanwhile, the disciples were in trouble. Now, wait a minute. He insisted they get in the boat, and he knows all things, and yet they're not smooth sailing. He insisted they get in the boat, and trouble came. They're far away from land. Now, when you've been there, you realize that you can see both sides, but they're kind of stuck in the middle, stuck in the storm. They know where they've been. They know where they want to be, but they're in the storm. Are you with me so far? Meanwhile, they're in trouble far away from land, for a strong wind had risen and they were fighting heavy waves. In other words, it was like one step forward, two steps back. Wow. And about 3 o'clock in the morning, Jesus came toward them walking on the water. They've been fighting all night long, and Jesus comes walking on the water. When the disciples saw him walking on the water, they were terrified. In their fear, they cried out, "It's a ghost." Jesus spoke to them at once and said, "Don't be afraid," he said. "Take courage, I am here." They recognize his voice in the storm. Let me just say this, they were able to hear his voice in the storm. Can I just stop, led by the Holy Spirit, and say, sometimes you can't hear his voice in the peace moments, but you can find his voice in the middle of your storm. Sometimes we're looking for him in the quiet moments of our lives. And I'm sorry, he's messing with my message here. Sometimes he, in the middle of the storm, we can hear him more clearly because we're actually listening for him. Because when things are going good, we're not listening. And then Peter called to him, "Lord, if it's really you, tell me to come to you walking on the water." I don't really understand Peter's mindset here. He says, "Yes, come," Jesus said. So Peter went over the side of the boat and walked on the water to Jesus. But when he saw the strong wind and the waves, he was terrified and began to sink. "Save me, Lord," he shouted. And Jesus immediately reached out and grabbed him. "You have so little faith." I'm thinking, you know, except he's doing pretty good. He's walking on the water. And Jesus said, "You have so little faith. Why did you doubt me?" Now, I want you to notice something here. He didn't say, "Why are you doubting me?" He said, "Why did you doubt me?" You see, he was already walking and or trying to get across the ocean in the middle of a storm. Doubt was already in his life. And Jesus was going to deal with it in the storm. When they climbed back into the boat, the wind stopped. The disciples worshiped him. "You really are the Son of God," they exclaimed. Now that's important to notice. Say that with me, that last part. You really are the Son of God. Something changed in the storm. You see, Jesus sent his disciples into the storm. And I have to ask, there's times in my

life, I've really wondered the same thing. Why? Why would Jesus send us into storms? Why would Jesus send his disciples, insist they go through the storm? Jesus had just fed the 5,000, and next he says to his disciples, now go into the storm. Do you know why? Well, I want you to realize something about it that you may have never thought about. Jesus was protecting his disciples from something that could have destroyed them. The reason that he sent them into the storm, something was happening. There was an undercurrent going on that had not yet manifested, that Jesus said, I got to get my disciples out of this situation because the situation they're in won't destroy Jesus. Can I go ahead and tell you, there's nothing that you face that will destroy the Lord. But he knows your weaknesses. He knows what you're going through. And he said, I got to get them out of this, because what was happening was this. This is important. If Jesus had not stopped them, the people were wanting, after he had fed them, does anybody remember what they wanted to do? They wanted to make him king by force. They wanted to forcefully begin a rebellion. They wanted to start a civil war, as it were, within this nation. And if his disciples had been in the middle of that, Jesus knew that he didn't come looking for a throne, because he had a throne that was already beautiful that he was going back to and would be seated on. He didn't come looking for a throne. He came looking to be enthroned on the hearts of our lives. But the disciples still could not see that reality. All they could see was, oh, the Messiah is here, and we're going to rule with him. And I think so many times we think, because I'm doing everything right, everything has to go right. But sometimes he insists we go through the... I'm making sense to anybody tonight? You see, if Jesus had allowed that, that would have happened. The disciples would have been literally swept up in the moment, because they were ambitious men. They, on more than one occasion, they argued about who was going to be the greatest in the kingdom of heaven. There was a diversion. The disciples expected smooth sailing because Jesus said, go. But what they got was a dreadful night of terror. Can I tell you, they were more afraid of the storm on the sea than the storm that God had delivered them from, that was raging inside of them. And sometimes we're happy with the storms raging inside of us, but God's trying to get the sin out of us. What they got was a dreadful night of terror, exhaustion, and uncertainty, all because they had followed Jesus' instructions. And I don't know if you've ever been there, but I've been there. I've been like, I just did what you told me to do. Sometimes obeying God's scary. I'll never forget a moment in my life. There was a young man who had a horrible accident, broke his back, and he and I were great friends. His name was Victor, and Victor was a small man, and we were great friends, and we were in the altars. God was moving, and I mean, there are hundreds of people that's being manifest in the presence of the Holy Spirit in the altars, and we're praying, and all of a sudden the Holy Spirit says to me, he said, go over there and give Victor a big bear hug. And you know what I said? That's not the Lord. And you know what happened to me? I got that sick feeling when I didn't obey the Holy Spirit. How many know what I'm talking about? And I was like, oh no, Lord, I've missed you. He's go there and give Victor a big bear hug. Victor was moving like this. I said, I can't go give him a big bear hug, Lord. He's broken. He said, he's giving him a big bear hug. And I'm like, no, and I'm just grieving the Holy Spirit. I can feel it. I'm like, Lord, I can't do it. And then Victor got close. And before I could change my mind, I grabbed Victor and went, hey, Victor, I love you in Jesus' name. Picked him up. And you know what I heard? I said, oh my God, I've killed Victor. Victor said, you killed me. I set him down. Victor said, no, the Lord's healed me. You see, sometimes in our lives, there's a storm going on inside of us that we've got to learn to get through and beyond. And you'll never learn to obey God in the miraculous until you can get through the battles of life. If the battles of life knock you down and knock you out, you'll never be able to stand up on a battlefield.

field and take down a giant. And so he takes us into the storm. I want you to listen to me. This is so important. You see, we like to picture Jesus calming the storm. We don't like to picture him sending us into it. I don't know about you, but I don't like to face dark nights of uncertainty. And quite frankly, I'm tired of sleepless nights. Anybody else? I despise being whipped by waves of uncertainty or pitched about by struggle. But as a follower of Jesus, I've come to realize there are times he leads me into the storm. And sometimes he will break up what I thought was going to be smooth sailing. And he'll say, you need to face some wind and some waves because I'm coming walking to you on the water. Life is full of storms, but it's only rarely do you get a glimpse of him walking on the water. You see, when God allows a storm in your life, he does it, this is important, he does it for a purpose. You see, what he was protecting them from was a diversion, but when God allows those storms to come, so important, he's doing it to deal with something either around us or within us. Because I know that I'm not preaching to anybody that's ever allowed compromise to settle in your life. This is for another campus and another service. Or have we all dealt with it? But you can come out of this storm. You're coming out of this storm. Let me go ahead and say that again. You're coming out of this storm. You're coming through it. You're coming out of it. You're going to find him walking on the water. You're going to make it. But you've got to realize, what is he trying to do in the storm? You see, the purpose may not be the same for all of us, but at the same time, he's working in all of us. The purpose in the life of the disciples wasn't the same purpose as the storm that God sent to track Jonah down. Don't you just assume because somebody's going through a storm that they're out of God's will. The disciples were doing exactly what he told them to do. You see, they were seeing Jesus as a king. But when he got done, they saw him as the Son of God. You see, if you only see him as a provider, you'll never see him as the King of glory, the mighty one. He that was in the beginning was with God and was God. Am I making any sense? I hope so, because I'm going to keep preaching. I don't know what the purpose is he's trying to show you in your storm, but whatever the purpose may be, you need to look for it. What are you trying to do in me? Because when God sends a storm, he's attempting to work in you, through you, or around you, either to correct or perfect something. You want me to say that again? You see, when he sends a storm, he is attempting to work in you, through you, or around you, either to correct or perfect something in your life. He's trying to work for your good. We love to quote that scripture, all things are going to work together for my good. And Lord, you know what? You know what's for my good. And if you don't know, I'll tell you. And he says, no, I'll lead you. You see, God wants to fix something that may be broken or develop something that may need to grow. And I don't care how long you've served God, you still have to grow. I'm going to say that I want all the senior saints of faith to listen to that carefully. Would you tell those who are new in this walk, you still need to grow for Jesus? As a matter of fact, can I go ahead and tell you, when you feel like you have nothing else to learn, can I tell you how old you are in faith? Are you ready for this? You are a teenager. When you think you know everything, come on now. And you really know nothing? Because your mind is not even developed yet. Come on. You see, God wants to fix something that needs to grow.
Jesus deliberately placed his disciples in the storm, even though it may not have felt like it to the disciples. They were smack dab in the middle of God's will, right where he wanted them to be. And can I be honest with you? I don't like

even saying that. Because there's some things I want to change. But I can't see them change until he changes me. And what's more, they were alone, it felt like. Or they felt alone. The most beautiful part of this whole story I wasn't even going to focus on tonight, but the fact is he's sitting over at an elevation over like 1 point so many kilometers away, and in the middle of the night at 3 o'clock, the Bible says that he describes the look on their faces. Hold on a minute. That tells me he can see your face in the middle of your storm. He knows what you're going through, and then he came walking. The miracle wasn't so much that he walked on the water, it's that he could see what you were going through at over a kilometer away. He knows what you're going through. He knows where you are. You see, the last time they'd been in a storm, Jesus had been with them. He was just asleep. He was resting. He wasn't worried. He knew they were going to get there. But this time, Jesus had left them and went off to pray and insisted they go into the storm. You see, he was doing what Hebrews 7 tells us. Hebrews 7 and 24 says this, "But because Jesus lives forever, his priesthood lasts forever." Verse 25, "Therefore he is able once and forever to save those who come to him, to God through him." Listen to this, "and he lives forever." This is his purpose, "to intercede with God on our behalf." I believe he was up on that mountain, not only getting alone time with the Father for himself. I believe he was up on that mountain because he said, I just fed these people, but I sent my disciples through a storm because I'm going to get this out of them. I'm going to take some men who are determined to be the rulers in a kingdom, and I'm going to make them servants of my kingdom, and they're going to go throughout the earth, and they won't be ready to take the gospel to the earth until they deal with their own insecurities and their own conflicts and their own struggles. And he's praying for them, and he's interceding for them, and he's lifting them up because he knows the battle they're facing. I know the battle you're in makes you feel like you're all alone, but he lives to intercede for you. He's praying for you. He's lifting you up. He's calling out for you. He will. How can I tell you? When he asked for it, everything, he said, "All authority in heaven and earth has been given unto me." At his request, the universe must respond. And he's saying, "Do it in them so I can do what I want with them." Hallelujah. You see, if we look at other places in scripture, we realize more of what he's praying. In Luke 22, we come across another situation. Jesus is praying for one of his disciples. Peter has just told him that no matter what, he won't betray him. And he says this in Luke 22, 31. He says, Simon, Satan has asked to sift each of you like wheat. The enemy wants to destroy you. He said, "But I have pleaded for you," or "in prayer for you, Simon, that your faith," notice this, "should not fail." If you have your Bibles and have a pen, you should underline that. Your faith should not fail. Too many people, listen to me, you've come too far to go back now, baby. You've made it. You've come through so many things. The enemy thought over and over, am I making sense at all? Because I've seen somebody needs to get, the enemy thought over and over he was going to take you out. He said, "I'll get them where they, not only will they fall out of God's house, they'll fall out of God's plan, and they'll fall out of God's favor, and then they'll fall back into yesterday's sin." But can I tell you tonight, you're still here, not because of us, but because somebody's praying for you who is seated in heavenly places. He's pulling for you. And what he's saying is, don't let their faith fail. Don't give up. Keep believing. Keep believing that he's faithful. Keep believing that the God who has saved you can deliver you from every storm. That
Then it doesn't matter, lion's den, furnace.

or whatever it may be, that he's still a wonder-working, delivering, powerful God. Can I get an amen tonight? Amen. You see, Jesus knows better. And he knew what was more important in the long run. And he understood that Peter was about to fail, but he didn't want to see his, watch this, his faith fail. He said, Peter, you'll deny me. Oh, you're going to mess up. He says, you're going to mess up. I don't want you to mess up, and I'm not justifying you messing up. But he says, when you do, just because you mess up doesn't mean you're out. Your faith needs to make it. Faith causes you to get up. Though a righteous man stumbles, yet he gets up and rises again. Keep believing. He is faithful. Dios es fiel, amen. Hallelujah. Man, I feel the Holy Ghost. Let me tell you what you need to understand. Personal failure often leads to a landslide of lost esteem in your faith. You'll start trying to justify why you don't think God is big enough because you'll say, well, he can't do that because I did this. He finished the work in you a long time ago. You just need to get in line with it. You see, he produces faith. Failure produces a lack of faith. Jesus prayed that Peter's faith would not fail. And likewise, when Jesus prays for you and I, as we go through a storm, he is praying that our faith might remain strong. Listen to what I'm about to say. You may go through a storm. It's not the good times that will lead your family to salvation. It's the rough times. It's the bad times when they see you still standing, when they see you still believing, when they see you holding on. Your kids are going to say, I don't understand why. I don't know why you're still trusting in a God who let you go through that diagnosis. Why? Because he's still the one that by his stripes we are healed. He's still the one that raises the dead. He's still the one who works in wonder-working power. And either say on this side or the other side, we shall see the salvation of the Lord. Amen. I wish somebody give him a praise like he deserves tonight. He's a good God. He's a faithful King. Hallelujah. You see, Jesus prays your faith remains strong in spite of your circumstance that he has placed you in. He is praying for the strengthening and the development of your faith. I can tell you of personal experience, what used to would have knocked us out now doesn't slow us down. But what we face now would have crushed us then. Because it's crushing now. But the same God who brought us through those days brings us through these days. Why don't you go ahead and stand with me tonight? Trials are designed to cause you to trust him more. Storms cause things to splash all around us. Sometimes they're financial. Can I get an amen? Sometimes they're relational. Sometimes they're professional. And other times, it feels like we're in such a contradiction. We're like, Lord, I just did what you told me to do, and now I'm doing this. And we're dealing with the struggle of not understanding. But he's trying to develop faith in us because he's been praying for us. You're gonna make it. You're gonna come through. You're gonna make it. You see, he wants you to have a kingdom encounter that will cause you to know him more, to trust him more, to have compassion for others.

0: and to grow in your faith. So he insists you go this way so that your faith might be strengthened and your faith will not fail. Can I just go ahead and say, he that is faithful deserves a people of faith. And you have faith. Some of you feel like your faith is small. Come on now. Faith, even the size of a grain of a mustard seed, can change everything because it will grow. If your faith is small, keep holding on to it and it will grow. Lift your hands toward heaven tonight with me. God, you see every hand that's going in the air. You know our storms. And I feel like there's a lot of people in this room in the middle of a storm. I declare these health situations will not take them out. I declare that these attacks of the enemy will be exposed for what they are in their lives. I declare, Lord, that what was trying to destroy them emotionally will instead see a victory breakthrough. Father, there will be some who will jump out of the boat and come running to you. And there will be others who make it to the other side because their faith did not fail. I don't know who you are tonight, but he's coming walking on the water to some of you. I just feel like you need to begin to declare, my faith is in you, Jesus. My faith is in you, Jesus. People will fail you. Situations will fail you. Governments will fail you. Struggles will fail and cause all kinds of turmoil. But my faith is not in me, but it's in the Lord. Say it with me again. My faith is in you, Jesus. All right, put your hands down for just a moment. If you're here tonight and you say, Pastor, I want you to close this service by praying that my faith would not fail. I'm in a storm. Nobody looking around, everybody praying. Can I see your hand if that's you? Yeah, hands all over this place. Holy Ghost. Holy Spirit of the Most High God, intervene in these situations. Begin to weave your way into their lives right now, that their faith would not fail. Oh, I'm asking for a Holy Ghost backbone to come inside of them. That when the enemy thinks he's knocking them out, what he's really doing is stirring them up, and they will stand up stronger, and they will believe, and they will trust, and they will depend upon the name of the Lord. Faithful is our King, and mighty is our God. In Jesus' name, amen and amen. How many thankful for the Lord Jesus Christ tonight? Amen. Well, God's good.
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0: This is Dr. Don Allen. Each year we have a different focus at the church at War Hill. 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And this is what I believe. 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

0: That's such a beautiful song. Stephen McWhorter. Hey, good afternoon, 9:45. On the top of the hour, we continue our teaching with Pastor Chuck Ramsey. So let me ask you a question. So what do you do when you're in a storm? Are you in the middle of something stormy right now, a stretch where things feel unsettled? Storms come to everyone at some point, and being in one does not mean you did anything wrong. It just means you are human and life has weather. So take in heart, and who is with you? When the disciples were caught in a storm and afraid, Jesus was right there in the boat. And he spoke to the wind and the waves and said, "Quiet, be still." He's not distant from your storm, friend. He's in the boat with you, and that same voice that calmed those waters is near to you. You do not have to steal the storm yourself. Just lean on God, who can, and let him steady you until it passes.
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0: 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That's Jen Johnson. Hey, good morning. 1 minute shy of 10 o'clock. Standing by Pastor Chuck Ramsey as we continue on with our teaching. It is the top of the hour, and we do pray, opening up with 1 Corinthians 15, verse 57. But thanks be to God, He gives us the victory through our Lord Jesus Christ. Well, Father, we humble ourselves before You, and we thank You. We praise You for who You are. A victorious, mighty warrior for us. Thank You for giving us the victory through Jesus. Thank You, Jesus. You obeyed the Father all the way to the cross, rose again, so we can stand in the victory instead of defeat. Oh, thank You, God. Thank You, Jesus. We're so blessed. We are so blessed. Maybe you're listening and you're just worn out from a long fight today, the one ready to give up. Holy Spirit, I pray You comfort them. Remind them the victory is already won. Help them prevail. Thank You, God. You are able. You are strong. Thank You, Father. We pray all this in the name of Jesus. All right, here we go. It's Truth Matters with Pastor Chuck Ramsey of Restoration Church. Today's message is Prevailing, Part 5.
1: 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My help comes from the Lord, the maker.

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1: Hey everybody, I'm Brian, and welcome to Truth Matters with Pastor Chuck Ramsey at Restoration Church. Around here, we love the Word, we love people, and we love helping people understand the Word. Jesus taught that there's a connection between truth and freedom. If you know the truth, it can set you free. We believe this teaching is going to help you walk in that freedom. You ready? Let's go.
2: C.S. Lewis said, "You never know how much you really believe anything until its truth or falsehood becomes a matter of life or death to you." Just let that sink in. In the world that we're in, COVID exposed a lot of things. Everybody knows we're in a season of disruption like we've never known in our life. The 60s are nothing compared to what we're going through right now. And a lot of people have been exposed. A lot of people preach the faith message, even pastors and churches and movements. But man, are they shrinking back. Everybody's like, "We're a Bible preaching church." And they're staying away from the parts of the Bible that need to be preached right now. And the culture and the world is suffering for it. And you're like, "Wow, you said you believed that, but this crisis has revealed you don't really." Let that sink in. Now, in Genesis chapter 12, we see Abram. His name is, we know him as Abraham, but when God started with this man, his name was Abram. And that defined, he was a father, but he had no children. His wife was barren, and they were both old. And it's like he'd missed his calling. And then it's after Genesis 11, which I went into a little bit in the first service. I don't feel like I should so much. The Tower of Babel. And God's like, "Okay, here, we're going to start over with just one man." This is like the third time it's already happened. We're just 12 chapters into the Bible. Start with Adam. And then, all right, Noah, we're going to need you to help us get a reset. Oh, Tower of Babel. That was a threat. That was political action, arm of the flesh, what man can do apart from God. And God's like, "No, uh-uh." And then verse chapter 12, we start with Abram. And I want you to, y'all know how I am. Like, there's so much in the Word. So verse 1, it says, "Now the Lord had said to Abram," just that. Who's talking here? The Lord. The authoritative power of his creative Word. If you receive what he says, it will come to pass. And the Lord said to Abram, what did he say? "Get out. Get out of your country, from your family, and from your father's house to a land that I will show you. I will make you."

you old man with an old wife who y'all can't reproduce, never have been able to, and there's no hope for you. Your window has closed. And he says, I will make you into a great nation. I will bless you, make your name great, and you shall be a blessing. But I want you to focus on this. Who's the father of our faith? Abraham. That template, the way we see God deal with Abram and then move him into his destiny because of the word the Lord spoke to him, Abram obeyed that word and became Abraham, which means father of many or father of nations. Don't miss that. This man who has no children receives the word. And today what's happening in the world is fulfilling Genesis 12. Those who bless the seed of Abraham will be blessed. Those who don't won't be blessed. And what we see is he just simply says, get out. You've heard me talk about this before. What I want to do in your life, I can't do if you stay here. And you're too close to your family, and you got to get away from your father. Now, you can look at that and go, I know my family's a hot mess. I need to get away. It could have been that they weren't a hot mess. It could have been that you're too sheltered. Your dad's done such a good job. You're spoiled spiritually, financially, emotionally. And you're a grown man, but you're still living on what your dad earned. You're coattailing it. We don't know. But he had to get out. And, you know, this was not a transient culture. People didn't move from one state to the other. There were no military brats. You know, you didn't move around the world. This was an amazing, challenging, God, why can't you just do it here? Abram responded, though. He got out. Oh, I just sense the Holy Spirit just, God wants to do something in many of you right now, but he can't do it where you are. You got to move out. You got to get away from whatever it is that limits you. You got to move out. And I know that, Pastor Chuck, 90% of us just fell off the wagon. If God can do it, he can do it right here. Maybe not. Maybe he can't do what he wants to do because you won't obey the one thing he's asking you to do. Move out. Move out from that thought process. Move out from those limitations. Move out from that comfort zone you're stuck in. Whew. Abram responded, though, in an act of obedience that literally altered the course of history. And it involved significant risk and courage. He didn't have any Jesus calling daily devotional or Caleb.com playlist to listen to. He didn't know he was in the Bible. He couldn't go to 8 Bible studies for God to confirm the word 13 times and for him to finally accept it. All he got was one verse and said, get out, leave your family and your daddy. Y'all hearing what I'm saying? Sometimes I just want to pause and tell everybody that didn't come from me. That was from the Lord. So blame him, not me. This was heroic in every way, and it led to a life of faithfulness that has set the parameters, the guardrails of how we as God's people ought to understand how to live a life pleasing to God. And then hundreds of years later in the New Testament, Paul reflects back on how important it is that we learn from Abraham. Romans 4, verse 3, Abraham believed God and it was credited to him as righteousness. Just that I could preach the rest of our time, just that verse. How many of us don't believe God? Therefore, we're not walking in righteousness. We love God. We want to believe God. We kind of do. We're committed to Bible things, but people get personal little COVIDs all the time. What's a personal COVID? Where you get exposed. You say you love the Lord. You say you believe the Bible's true. But you don't act on it. Romans 4. Later in the same chapter, it says, against all hope. Hopelessness. Abraham believed and became the father of many nations. What do you know? What do you know?

God was right. 53 books earlier in the Bible, here's God making that old man a father of many nations. Says without weakening in his faith, he faced the fact that his body was as good as dead and that Sarah's womb was also dead. Last Friday night, the speaker's 30 years old at the camp up there. He's from San Diego, California. And he was saying to Dylan, me, I just turned 30. And he said, Dylan, welcome to the 30-year-old adult mouth club where we deal with inflammation and achy joints. Bro, your mom still has your first three passies that you sucked on when you were a baby. 30 years old and inflammation. Come on, somebody. I preached the next morning. I said, at almost 60, let me tell you about inflammation and all the secrets and the aspirin that you can take to cover it up. Come on, somebody. He said, Sarah's womb was also dead, yet he did not waver through unbelief regarding the promise of God, being fully persuaded. God help us to be fully persuaded that God had power to do what he had promised. And my favorite verse in the New Testament that helps us look back at how to keep the father of our faith in the right perspective. Sometimes I slow down and talk slowly so you follow it. Hebrews 11 verse 8 says, Abraham, by faith, Abraham obeyed when he was called to go out to the place which he would receive as an inheritance. And here's the part I love. I'm slowing down to put an emphasis. He went out not knowing where he was going. How many women say, my husband does that all the time? Some of you women go, I'm not going. If we don't know where we're going, just that verse, let that just sink in, seep in to your, not your emotions, but to your spirit. This is how ministry, this is how the life of faith, this is how the spirit world acts. God gives us a word, we obey it, and don't have all the details. In fact, we have very few. All we have is a word. Whew. And we go out. The next verse says, by faith, he made his home in the promised land like a stranger in a foreign country. And then it says, he, his son Isaac, and his grandson Jacob lived in tents. Not I-N-T-E-N-S-E and not T-E-N-S-I-O-N, N-T-E-N-T-S. Tents. How many of you need an interpretation for that? That's there to help us to become the father of the faith. He left his brick and mortar home, gated community, 401k, lived in a tent. That's in there for a reason. Now, this man would become the template for those who would put their faith in God. Peter would make a decision to leave his fishing boat, his job, his security, and become a fisher of men. Later, he would get out of a boat with other fishers of men, the disciples, and obey a word that Jesus said when Jesus said, come. And he got out of the boat and walked on the water. This is our template of faith that still applies today. Moses, David, Daniel, and on and on and on. The list goes from men and women who put their faith and their trust in God's word, and they acted on it in obedience. Now, liminality. Let's talk about this word. Liminality is a threshold experience. It is composed of a combination of danger, marginality, disorientation, or ordeal,

tends to create a space that is neither here nor there. It's a transitional stage between what was and what is to come. And if we've ever been in a liminal season, it's another word, it's a different angle of the same diamond of a Kairos moment. We're in a liminal season. We're not here and we're not there. And we can't go back to where we were. So we've got to move ahead in faith. A liminal season. The way I like to illustrate it is, you remember when you were in high school and you sat in one of those chairs that had four legs on it? And you're in 10th grade geometry class and you feel the urge because you're bored with your teacher and you lean back on two legs and you kind of come alive. And then you're like, this is awesome. And then you get confidence that you found the perfect balance spot. And then you're like, take your hand off the desk and stay there balanced. And then you almost lose your balance and you catch yourself. And you're like, I almost went backwards and I would have embarrassed myself. And you caught yourself. And then you put your chair back on the ground. A few minutes later, you try it again. And that feeling of, but I didn't. That's called adrenaline. How many of you remember playing sports in high school? Do y'all know adrenaline is a real thing? Like, I can remember, I was in eighth grade when I first realized. Throughout the week in practice, when nobody was in the stands, I could touch the rim. Not all white men can jump, but this one can. I should say. And I remember our game against the Radford Bobcats. In warm-ups, the stands have people in them, and I'm not touching the rim. I'm getting like almost wrist high. And I'm like, where did that come from? And some of you athletes and some of you business people, adrenaline can, what I'm talking about today, a liminal season creates an opportunity where the Holy Spirit in you animates you. And you're like, I'm alive. Let's do this. Yeah, let's leave. God is able. He said he'll make me a father of nations. And as I'm talking this morning, there's a handful of you that understand what I'm talking about. But there's a lot of you go, my whole deal is I'm keeping my four legs on the floor. I've seen other people fall. And I don't want to do that. And I'm appealing to you today to go, what is there out there that I'm missing? I was in Walmart Friday night in Banks County, up by the campground. And what I'm getting ready to say is not, I'm not trying to be funny. In fact, I'm trying to not be funny. Have you been in a Walmart lately? Especially one in a rural area. We were talking about it last night, some of the staff at our church at the camp. I was like, it's like the walking dead. I'm not trying to, like, and I thought, we talked about it last night, it's like zombie land. And I would love to know, that Walmart I was in, right in Commerce, I wonder what percentage of these people are medicated. It's got to be a lot. And I'm talking about like medication for everything. Blood pressure, anxiety, heart. Some of them vaping. Some of them. It's like, I used to go into Walmart and go, y'all are sticking out. Like, put some clothes on. Your pajamas are not appropriate. And now I go to Walmart and I feel like I'm the one sticking out. You ever been to a Walmart lately and you're like, I'm the only normal person in this whole place. Anybody know what I'm talking about? Do you know the church in America has become like spiritual zombie land? I still travel some and I

gotten to where I tell pastors, because I go to a lot of churches and I'm like, y'all aren't ready for me. This is like, we haven't even worshiped, like at all. I'm not trying to be a Pharisee or super, like we're superior, but I'm like, I don't do that kind of ministry anymore. I come and do it. I'm going to bring a word. It's like new wine for an old wineskin, and your wineskin might crack. You might have to spend 3 weeks fixing what I break when I preach at your church. Why is that? Because I've been to a couple churches in the last 2 years where I'm like, the lights are on, but nobody's home. Everybody's going through the motions. And there is it's Walmart spirit. And it's so far from real living. They're not drugged up, but they're certainly, they have no spiritual adrenaline. Faith is a freaking foreign concept. And I wonder in here, how many of us have faith muscles that if we could flip a switch and we go, we see each other now according to our spiritual man? How many of us have faith biceps that can't even lift our wrists up because we haven't obeyed the word of the Lord? In this liminal season that we're in, it's not a season. We live, the faith life is meant to go from one season of liminality, which means all I have is a word that I have to act on and obey in faith, to another. And I'm even preaching to my church that I have the privilege of pastoring this morning. And I just want to say to you, you will never move from here to there. There is always moving until we get there. And so get your chair off the ground, get your knees in the air, and let's have fun not falling and catching ourselves. So our spirit goes, did you see that? Did you feel that? Do you know what I'm talking about? Oh, I could start right now just pointing people out. I'm thinking about you, what you went through, and now what you're doing. I'm thinking about what you survived, Oz. I'm thinking about you. That watching you lead worship. I'm looking around this room. I'm thinking about us, Mark, when we were young and just dumb enough but spiritual enough to do the crazy thing and resign our jobs and go on the road to evangelize the youth in this nation. God help us to not get intoxicated with this world and go, I ain't leaving here. Because here is good. Here is safe. Lord, don't let me. You know, you all, you Russell, what if God goes, Russell, just move out. Just step out. In this room, what could happen? Pastor Chuck, why are you preaching like this? Because I was in Banks County and talked with the sheriff. And I don't know all the specific details, but do you know the Islamic world is strategically trying to take over? Brothers and sisters, you go, well, at least they haven't come here. If they can move in and change the deal in Texas, you're next. And in that county where our Church of God headquarters youth camp is, I don't know how many acres, but it's a big acre, a big farm of maybe hundreds. That's a compound for Muslims. And I talked with one of the deputies and he said, yeah, all of them, their wives work at Walmart. And the FedEx guy has said he will not deliver. And let's just say there's some explosive packages being shipped, but they have said we're not going down into the compound. And I'm not here to sensationalize anything. Pastor Chuck, well, what are you doing? I'm sitting here saying we're on Rucker Road and across the

street, 1.6 miles to the east, there is a mosque. They need traffic, off-duty police officers to direct their crowds too. They have multiple services throughout the week too. And they're growing. And they're about a million times more committed to their faith than the average Christian is to their faith. And why is that? It's because pastors have said, and Christians have said, I ain't going nowhere. I don't need to be a father of nothing. And we've atrophied. And I'm a pastor that goes, I ain't mailing it in. I am not going through. Pastor Chuck, you tell us that every week. I know, and too many people still look at me like mummies. People still look at me like, well, you go. No, it's time for, I spent 2 days with your kids. I was in the altar last night. It's our children. And they're going, and I had to preach my heart out. And I spent 80% of my time yesterday morning preaching to him. And it was like plowing up Georgia clay. And I had prayed and I had a word for them. And thank God we got in there and that last 20%, the heavens opened. I've preached to kids my whole life. I know how to connect with kids with a word. But God bless the young youth pastors who are preaching to kids who are strung out on technology. And this year, first year ever, Dylan and Caroline, they said, we're going to go to camp with no smartphones. And the kids were like, all right, we'll do it. I'm just getting real right here. I'm going to talk about everybody that was in the 9 o'clock service. Do you know what? The kids, to my knowledge, not one kid complained. I think secretly they were like, this is going to be so awesome. Where's their anxiety come from? Why are they at all-time highs? They have things they're dealing with that none of us ever dealt with. You know who gave us the problem? You did. Parents. Helicopter controlling parents. I wanted to take all their medication and bring it back home and give it to you this morning and say, trust the Lord. You don't have to check in with them every 30 minutes. I like to just say on behalf of my family, we've enjoyed being your pastors. And Roshan will be preaching next Sunday during our transition. But you know what the old preacher said? I come to not afflict. No, what's he say? Comfort the afflicted and afflict the comfortable. It's time we wake up. Like, I want to say, I love y'all. We've got a great church. Y'all are as alive as any church I know. But we're still closer to here than we are to there. And I want to get us out of here so that we can see him give us a promised land, part Red Sea. Come on, somebody. If you're with me and you believe our God is able, give him praise. Yes, Lord. Come on. Hey, just tell the Lord, we are your people. We're moving with you, God. Oh, we praise you, Lord. We praise you, Lord. Liminality. I would stop right now, but I have a couple things I feel like the Lord wants. I'm going to skip through some stuff. Liminality. Hendrik Kreimer said, it is normal for Christians to live in a situation of crisis. Strictly speaking, one ought to say that the church is always in a state of crisis and that its greatest shortcoming is that it is only occasionally aware of it. The church

church has always needed apparent failure and suffering in order to become fully alive to its real nature and mission. Listen, crisis is no bad thing when you're on God's side. In fact, it is necessary for the human spirit to face a desperate crisis, which requires prayers that force you to cry out to God, lean on Him with faith, and experience the resurrection power, which gives real meaning and true joy to your Christian experience. The church should be the most alive place in culture because of liminality. Stuck between here and there, inconvenienced by a call to go somewhere we've never been, led by someone we can't see except through the eyes of faith. This should be the most alive, most loving, most joy-filled, most richest, most genuine, hospitable place that people in North Atlanta could ever go to. This place. And it is. Liminality requires courage, adventure, mission, and risk. G.K. Chesterton said, "An adventure is only an inconvenience rightly considered. An inconvenience is an adventure wrongly considered." Just want to pause there. Everybody take a deep breath, put that in your pipe, take a couple of hits of it, inhale it, exhale it. Much depends on how we perceive life as threat or opportunity. When our need for security becomes obsessive, we remove ourselves from the journey of discipleship, the faith life. Making ourselves ever more secure will not keep the fear of insecurity from becoming a possessive demon in our lives. Some of the most fearful people I know have been those who were able to financially secure themselves the most in this life. Brothers and sisters, we are and we must rediscover biblical Christianity at this time, and I believe we will, and we are. We are pilgrims, aliens, strangers passing through. What was it in Revelation 2? The church at Thyatira that was planted right outside the gates of hell. We are strategically on Rucker Road. I think it was Kyle Robinson, one morning prayer last week, he prayed, "Oh God, the miracle on Rucker Road, the revival miracle on Rucker Road." Something leapt in my spirit. Can we agree by faith there's a calling on this church to get two legs in the air, take your hand off of the table, and watch God do the miracle on Rucker Road? What's our option? To not believe for it, to maintain, or to think, "Oh God, you're going to win Rucker Road." All right, I don't want to get lost on that. Are you still with me, y'all out there? How many of you got two legs up off the floor right now? Be careful. Don't fall in that little old lady's lap behind you. Y'all ready? All right. Coming in for a closing of my introduction. So these are things that I want you to just get. This is not only the DNA of our church and kind of my pastoral leadership, but the Bible, and this is how things. So let's talk about cultivating a holy urgency. This is how I preach. This is why I have to change shirts between services sometimes. One of the missing ingredients, cultivating a holy urgency. Listen, this is going to help some of you guys in business too, and gals. James Cotter, the professor of leadership at Harvard, says in his book called Leading Change, very popular book, that there are 8 necessary steps for bringing significant and lasting change to any organization. The first step is to create a sense of urgency and lace it throughout the organization. And this is golden. According to Cotter, leaders who are successful in creating missional urgency, they will utilize these following behaviors. Number one, they create emotionally compelling experiences. Now, this is for leading change in organizations, but for a

church. How would that would mean we appeal not just to the head, but to the heart. This is vertical church. So it's a moving experience that makes us aware of the urgency of the hour. Second,

you recognize, like, we're different. We're going 100 miles an hour because we need to. Thirdly, leaders that bring about change, they look for the possibilities in crises. Crises are opportunities. COVID, God prepared this church to reap a harvest in that crisis. Fourthly, they confront naysayers effectively. Naysayers need to be confronted because naysayers are highly skilled urgency killers. This is why I say things like, if you tell me, Pastor Chuck, I'm not going to read my Bible. I'm just not. Then I say, stop wasting my time. Talk to the hand. Go find another church. We need your seat. I love you very much. God bless you. We can't have people killing the urgency, the spiritual adrenaline that God is pouring out in this place. And then lastly, they keep urgency urgent. Now, we need to be urgent. David Monson told me, who works in the parking lot almost every Sunday, he said, Pastor Chuck, it's gotten to where now, 5 minutes before the service starts, we are out of parking spots. And most of the people that we send to Alpine, we don't see them come back. And so there is a need for us to be urgent about what God's doing. Now, this urgency thing. In 1991, we took about 35 kids and adults to an inner city mission trip in Philadelphia. And we stayed in Southwest Philly, and it was with Tony Campolo's ministry, EAPE, Evangelical Association for the Promotion of Education. And it was at-risk kids in the inner city of Philadelphia. And it was in an old, recently abandoned school building downtown Philly that they had remodeled and enclosed it with barbed wire fencing. And if the parents or the pastor, Pastor Munn, had known where I was taking the kids, I'm sure they would not have let me do it. It's a good thing they didn't know. And when we got there, this was before smartphones and cell phones. Anybody remember car phones when it was mounted to the, and you were like, I am living life. I got a car phone. And roaming charges were like $8 a minute. Remember that? This was before MapQuest, StreetFinder.com, faxing machines and all this stuff. And so we were trying to find the location. And we spent an hour or so lost in Southwest Philly. We were in like four vehicles. So I finally said, we need to pull over and ask for directions. So I pulled over to this convenience store in the hood that had bars. And I looked around and said on the walkie-talkie to the other vehicles, don't let anybody out of the car. And I turned around to the 14 or 15 kids in my van. And I said to them, hey, don't anybody get out. And they looked at me like, there is no chance we're getting out. Like, take me home. And they were white-faced, and I was like, Coach Jackson, why don't you go in and see if you can find the direct? It was one of those. And what happened in that? Serious young youth pastor, not knowing what we were getting into, turned out to be 10 days of massive breakthrough. And we came back, and many of those kids are in this church today. Many of them are serving in ministry leadership. And they were so profoundly touched by it that they wanted their parents to take the money they were going to spend on them on Christmas and send it to EAPE. What am I saying? It's like getting our kids away into North Georgia without their smartphones. It's like taking some North Atlanta kids into the hood and watching God use them in an environment that none of us would choose. What's the equivalent of that? I don't know. But are you stuck? Have you done anything?

that requires courage? Have you taken any risk so that you can enjoy the venture part of the adventure, adventurous faith life? How are your faith muscles leading in liminality? I'm going to read in closing from this book that some of you have heard me refer to. I read it about 15 or 20 years ago, and it's called The Faith of Leap, Embracing a Theology of Risk, Adventure, and Courage. It's on the screen if you want to follow along with me. Leading in liminality, when we're neither here nor there. It's commonly understood that an extreme situation can call forth either cowardice or heroism from the very people you would least expect it. There's nothing like a good crisis to reveal the character of the soul or an organization. When one is leading because one's life and the lives of others depends on it, then perhaps the best qualities of leadership shine through. This is particularly true when it comes to the issue of leadership and leadership development. Strategic areas of focus for the missional church. Clearly, leading, listen, y'all, in a life or death situation, which is what every mommy and every daddy is doing right now, leading in a life or death situation is different from managing in more routine or even in crisis circumstances. U.S. Marine Colonel Thomas Koldix did a unique long-term study on the nature of leadership in precisely such conditions. In spite of the extreme nature of the research, we believe that his findings on what he calls this Latin term, in extremis leaders, leaders who shine in extreme conditions. They have clear relevance for those of us who are involved in leading the church throughout times of massive upheaval and change. His insights are important affirmations as we factor adventure and liminality in the equation of leadership in the church. They include, among others, that, number one, in extremist leaders are inherently motivated because of the danger, the situations in which they're working. Therefore, leaders don't need to use conventional motivational methods or cheerleading. Number two, in extremist leaders embrace continuous learning, typically because they and their followers need to rapidly scan their environments to determine the level of threat and danger they're facing. Number three, in extremist leaders share the risk that their followers face. This isn't just grandstanding. Leaders truly share and even take on greater risk in extremist situations. Leaders in other environments should keep this in mind. Don't ask your followers to do anything you wouldn't do yourself. In extremist leaders share a common lifestyle with their followers. All leaders should consider how much they truly have in common with the rest of their organization. Keeping it real. For instance, the issue of highly unequal pay scales does say something about the nature of leadership. And then lastly, dangerous situations demand a high level of mutual trust. Now I'm speaking to the DNA of this church at this particular time. In closing, look what he says. In extremist leaders trust their team, and they themselves can be trusted. And even if someone's life isn't at stake in an organization, his or her livelihood may be. So do everything you can to be trustworthy and to trust your team to do what they are chosen to do. High-risk environments demand mutual loyalty between leader and followers. Leaders should do everything they can to foster a culture of mutual loyalty. Now, everybody look right here. This is a unique season in history. It's a unique season in the history of this church. We're not where we're going, but we can't go back to where we were, and we can't stay here. We have to make room for more people. Now look at me. In this season, I want you to know your pastor is called,
not driven.

There's a big difference. I'm not driven for us to get bigger or any of that. I am called to lead spiritually. And it was easier to get this church from where we were to where we are than to get us from where we are to where he wants us to go. Because where we are, we can celebrate for the next 30 years. But there's a Muslim church down the road, and they're committed. And I'm not going to be like the cathedrals in Europe that we sit here and worship how beautiful our stained glass is. We're going out to seek and to save that which is lost. We're going out because the people within walking distance of this church who've never heard the name of Jesus, we've got to stay hungry to fulfill the Great Commission. We've got to say, are you kidding me? You need me to come to a 12:30 service? No problem. Can't get any amens, and I wasn't planning on it. I'm serious. But I am asking you to do something. We're pumped. We had a gym full of people last Sunday who've said, we're committed. I want you to notice a couple things. We're not shortening the service so we can do 8:30, 10 o'clock, and 11:30. Just between me and you, I don't know how some of my pastor friends do a 60-minute service in this culture. I'm not judging. Well, yeah, I am a little bit. But don't tell them. We're not going to abbreviate. 12:30 is not going to be the leftover. I am going to put myself to bed early every Saturday night. Don't invite me to your wedding or a funeral on Saturdays because I'm not coming. I am going to be well rested. I'm going to stand up here and I'm going to be faithful to the mandate of this church and my life in this season. And we're going to make room for more people. Candace said to me this week, she said, honey, there's the vibe about 12:30. Are we going to have anybody at 10:30? I'm like, honey, come on. I appreciate the vibe. We're getting ready to see a harvest of people. Why do you say that? Because Wednesday night, a Korean guy comes up. His tears drove from Flowery Branch. We've been listening to you on the radio. I have four children, 12 years and younger. And you're the only one that all of us can listen to and follow you and get something. And they're driving now. He said that thing, that Korean church, and it just happens. My children are Americanized and they need to be in a real youth and children's program. We're a unique ministry right now that people, we have dozens of people now that watch us online who have said, we'll come when you make more room. And so I'm saying to you, brothers and sisters, don't be a consumer. You can trust me. I'm not about me or building my brand or my platform. I happily tell a lot of people who ask me to come speak here and there, I can't. I don't have the bandwidth because I want a steward. Yes, listen, don't clap. And don't tell me at the end of the service, I appreciate that was a great word. Don't tell me. I don't want my flesh to even deal with it. I'm so not into me. I'm into a culture that's hanging by a thread. And it needs gospel preachers. I talked to your children yesterday for an hour and 15 minutes about the Daniel calling. We need some Daniels in this hour. We need some Shadrach, Meshach, and Abednego who will say to this culture, our God can save us. But even if he doesn't, we're not going back. God's looking for some people, liminal people who will say,

0: throw us in the fire if you have to. And I think God is in heaven going, like he did for Shadrach, Meshach, and Abednego, don't doubt. I know he's sovereign, has foreknowledge, but I like to think he's in heaven going, I gave you a free will. Don't bow. Oh, watch this. He threw him in the fire, and Jesus said, I'll be back. He went down in the fire with him. I know that sounds cute, but there's a moment coming in the life of your children. They're going to have to decide, I ain't bowing. I spent the weekend with your children. I'm going back up. I talked to sweet little Micaiah last night. God's got his hand on her. He's going to do a miracle in her life. We're Restoration Church. The youth pastor speaking, their church in San Diego, Miles McPherson Church, they've baptized 1 million people in the last 5 years. And he said, I've never seen a youth group like this. There's a special anointing on this season. It's explosive, and we have to steward it. We're not here, we're not there, but we are alive with our feet off the ground going, God, do it again, Lord. How many of you know there's a Daniel calling on this church? Come on. How many of you are willing to go in the fire? How many of you are willing to say, I'm going to pray even if y'all make laws against it? We're at the tension, the pressure point is going to be lion's den. Daniel slept well. Nebuchadnezzar, the king, was like, oh, Lord. He ran out that morning. Daniel, you all right? Daniel, kumatala. Y'all with me? Will you let me be a spontaneous, out front, tip of the spear, prophetic, anointed pastor, and will you pray for me that when the target's on my back, that he will protect me? Come on now, let's stand. Come on, stand. If you love the Lord and you are hungry for revival and you are believing that we are in a special season, give him praise, give him honor. Tell him I'm all in, all in, all in, all in. Every ministry is getting ready to go to another level. Banks, the main floor ain't going to be able to handle all the young adults coming to the well. Soon the gymnasium is going to be crowded for real men breakfast. Soon we're going to have to do many things to handle. Do you know the progressives, liberals, are not having babies anymore, but the conservative Christian people are. Now the problem is some of them are aborting. Some are not getting married. Some are afraid of traditional family values. God give us 100 more babies. In Jesus' name. We barely got JP out of diapers, and now we're having to babysit grandkids. Wouldn't that be awesome if our church... Y'all know what a blessing it is to have lots of kids in the nursery? Y'all are being fruitful and multiplying and doing it God's way, and you got a smile on your face. Isn't God good to us? So may the Lord bless you, keep you, make his face shine upon you. May he be gracious unto you, lift his countenance upon you, give you peace, and help you read the Bible every day. Say it, I receive it. I love y'all. Look at me. Go change the world this week.
1: 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Until next week. You ever sit and think, there's got to be more to church than this?

0: feel like you're going through the motions. I bet you'd love my church. Restoration Church is amazing. It's the most authentic Christian community my wife and I have ever experienced. Pastor Chuck brings it every single Sunday. It's straight fire. 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It's straight up truth. And the worship is no joke. No trendy, concert-y worship experiences, just real, God-honoring, Jesus-exalting worship. It's amazing. 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I bet you'd love my church.
1: 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Coming up at the top of the hour, it's Jensen Franklin as we conclude the teaching for this morning.
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Victory 91.5, what a great song. Ryan Ellis, 10:59, standing by Pastor Jensen Franklin. First, we do pray at the top of every hour, opening up a psalm.

0: 150, verse 6, let everything that has breath praise the Lord. Praise the Lord. Well, Father, what a great way for us to turn into a new hour in giving you praise and honor. You are worthy. Every breath of praise is a gift, and we want to give it to you, our worship. So we exalt you with all that is in us. Jesus, we thank you. We give praise that you, who for the joy set before you, endured the cross, despising the shame, and is seated at the right hand of God the Father. Joy and obedience that would turn into joy for us. So Jesus, thank you. Everything that is in us, we give you praise. You are holy. You are worthy. We simply pause to say we love you. Maybe you're listening and you feel like you're barely hanging on today. You just cannot find much to praise about. Well, Holy Spirit, I pray you comfort them. Remind them that breath itself is a gift. Put a song in their mouth through the word coming. Thank you, Father. So we pray as we pray in the name of Jesus. All right, on the way, Pastor Jensen Franklin from Free Chapel Worship Center. And like you started, part two.
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2: 2 Chronicles chapter 16, verse 12. Now in the 39th year of his reign, Asa became diseased in his feet, and his malady was severe. It progressed. I know it progressed because when he got it, we're told that it was the 39th year, but when he died, it was the 41st. So it was a 3-year situation. His feet were diseased, and his malady became severe. Yet, in his disease, he did not seek the Lord, but the physicians. I'll explain that in a moment. It's not a rebuke of medical help. That's not, I will show you what that is in just a moment. So Asa rested with his fathers, and he died in the 41st year of his reign. And the Bible said that Israel, now remember, they were divided. The king of Israel attacked Judah, and now they've got a civil war. And watch, and when he attacks, instead of going on his knees, instead of turning to God with all of his heart and turning the nation to God and crying out to God, watch him now. He starts relying. I've done this so long. I'm so good at this. He did not pray one time. He did not seek God's counsel one time. He did not humble himself. There is a verse in 1 Kings that says that he had a heart after God all of his life, all the days of his life. So God saw the good that he did, but watch the severe judgment of starting out seeking God and walking and losing that consecration to the degree that you don't even seek God's help. When you're facing a challenge, you think, I know how to do this. So I heard the Lord say it like this. You can't move forward when your feet get diseased. It impedes your progress. When your feet are the foundation of your whole body. And if the feet of a ministry gets diseased, it means they're not going to keep growing and moving everywhere the soles of your feet touch. I'll give it unto you, because we walk by faith, not by sight. But when a ministry is not seeking the Lord, when a minister is not seeking the Lord, when a businessman is not seeking the Lord, because you become great at what you're doing. It was God that blessed you, sir. It was God that blessed you, dear lady. It was God. You have a big deal now.

0: But your kingdom is cut off unto itself, and you become a professional at it, and you've forgotten that you need him. And I don't understand everything about this story. What is amazing to me is he goes into the temple. Listen how carnal he is. He never prays and seeks God. He's got so much gold and so much silver that he goes into the temple, takes the holy resources of God, goes to Syria with it, meets with the king of Syria, Ben-Hadad, and says, I'll give you this gold. It came right out of the temple. And I'm going to give you this silver. You take your army and go fight Israel. And it worked. Listen to me carefully. He didn't seek the Lord. He sent the army of Syria to fight Israel, and they decimated them. But the Bible said in the next verse, maybe the most famous verse in the book of 2 Chronicles, and after the success, see, sometimes judgment doesn't come right quick. Sometimes you can go and go and go without seeking the Lord and go and even keep prospering and even keep prospering and even keep prospering. But Jesus said, I am the vine and you are the branch. And if you are not connected to me, the fruit that you are just taking for granted, I want you to know that if you don't have that seeking me and that life-giving power that I give you, it can dry up pretty quick. Every one of you ought to be seeking the Lord. Every one of us in this church, we ought not to ever, ever, ever think that we can do in the flesh what has begun in the spirit. It requires, you must finish just like you start in this race. Paul said, I have fought a good fight. I've kept the faith. I finished the course and I got the same passion and I'm same seeking of God that I had in purity and consecration than when I started. So watch. The scripture said that he paid them. Looks like no big deal, but there's this famous verse. This is the context of this famous verse. And it says, The eyes of the Lord run to and fro throughout the whole earth to show himself strong. He did it with the Ethiopians to show himself strong on behalf of those whose heart is loyal. But you have done foolishly, the prophet was sent to tell him. Therefore, from now on, you shall have wars. Wow. He would never have another day. He only had 3 years of life to come, but every day he would be in war after war after war because he lost the victory of seeking God. And then you move into the final act, the final conclusion of his story in chapter 16. And in the 39th year of his reign, Asa became diseased in his feet. The average person, I Googled it, the average person, if they live to be 80, walks 75,000 miles on their feet. The feet are the foundation of the body. The feet affect the balance. And the commentaries said that what happened was his feet became infected with gangrene. And it began to spread because sin spreads. That's the danger of not seeking the Lord. Here's what the Lord told me to tell you now. This is where it hits. He says, it's one thing if you're seeking me, you're going to always have struggles with things. You're going to always be in a natural body and natural world that has things coming at you all the time that you have to deal. You put on the whole armor of God and you deal with it. But if you ever allow iniquity and sin to get in your walk, it can't get in your walk. You can't be a Christian and be single and be going around with a condom in your bill folder. It's in your walk. You can't let stuff get in your walk. It's one thing to struggle, repent,
1: listen to the Lord.

Lord, seek God's help. Confess you're struggling. Seek Him and get rid of anything and everything that has anything to do with that, which is, because sin is a spreader. All of the things that you read about the feet, they are a major deal to the human health of the vital organs. They said that your feet disease can cause your heart to fail. I thought about the breath. I'm losing the breath of God. I'm losing the heart of God. I'm becoming cold-hearted. I'm not tender anymore. Because if something gets in your walk, if you let sin and iniquity, some of you were delivered from addictions and delivered from things that you know. I don't care what other people can do. You have to find out what God has told you and what consecration means to you. And you live that thing. You don't talk it, you walk it. And when it got in his walk, that's the biggest thing. I just saw the church. I saw churches. I saw pastors that I've watched that are my friends, but their church and their ministry got diseased feet. And it doesn't happen overnight. Notice God's mercy. God gave him 3 years, and instead of seeking the Lord, the most astounding part of this verse, and I'm almost done, is he sought physicians. Many theologians believe that that had to do with Egyptian physicians or Babylonian physicians, which were not just, all they had was herbs, and they had natural remedies back then, and some of them were very effective to fight infection. But they would also send, we would call them witch doctors, sorcerers. And they would do enchantments. It was New Age stuff. It was chants and charms and all kinds of things to try to get healed by demonic power. Because there's only the Holy Spirit and evil spirit. If you're playing with rocks and witches and horoscopes and white magic, black magic, sort of, you know, going, you walk in Barnes and Noble, they've got more New Age books, how to get into the spirit realm. Yeah, in other words, it should be retitled, Welcome to the World of Demons, come on in. Because there's only two spirits, the Holy Spirit and demon spirits. I'm closing. Listen, the Bible said that God gave him 3 years. 3 years, and the man never sought the Lord, but sought these sorcery and enchantment. And yet in all of that, when he ends, there's a great Bible verse that says, yet he served the Lord with all of his heart. God saw his heart. I believe he's in heaven. But listen to this. This is what got me. He died prematurely. I think ministries can die and stop growing and stop reaching and stop stepping and stop. We are not called. We are to charge the gates of hell. We're never to be without a vision. We're never to be without a dream. We're never, the moment we stop making progress, death will begin to set in. As long as we're alive, he said, the gates of hell shall not prevail against my church, but don't you get diseased feet where your walk is unclean. You have to say, Lord, would you pull your towel out one more time? Would you come into this service and would you wash my feet like you did the disciples? If the disciples, the apostles, as holy as they were, as mighty as they were, their shadows could heal people. If they needed their feet washed, it was one of the last things that Jesus would do before he would go to the cross, is kneel down and wash the feet of every one of his disciples. Who am I to think that somehow I ever arrive anywhere that I don't need him to specially focus and cleanse my feet from iniquity,
Blessed is

The man that walketh not in the counsel of the ungodly, nor sits in the seat of the scornful. There you go. Notice the progression. It starts out, you just walk in with the wrong people. You just walk in with the counsel of the world and carnal people and fleshly people. They don't ever talk about Jesus, don't ever talk about spiritual things. And then it moves from walking with them, now you're standing with them. Well, I do think that's right. I do think that you know, if you want to get, if love is love, so just go in that lifestyle. You move from walking with them to standing with them. And then before you know it, you sit down and you become scornful against the church, against God, against the Bible, against everybody and everything. And you've been diseased in your feet. And here's where the fear of the Lord needs to come in us a little bit. This guy died pretty young. And I remember I made a commitment, a vow to the Lord many, many, many, many years ago in deep prayer. And he reminded me of it. He said, "You remember what you told me when you started?" I said, "What?" "I heard you pray, Lord, don't ever let me bring a reproach on your name. If you see I'm going to do it, take me." We need to walk in that kind of fear of the Lord. This is too heavy, isn't it? I don't recommend praying that prayer. I did it in the spirit as I was praying many, many, many, many years ago. And I've often thought of it. And by God's grace, I've asked him for 85 years. And after that, he can choose. And he's going to choose anyhow. And if I die tomorrow, don't think that I'm terrible. And God got me. I don't know how this will end up. But I know how my spirit is about it. I like to make vows sometimes. It was on a 21-day fast when I prayed that. Wouldn't you like for Jesus to walk in with his pan and his towel and cleanse our feet, wash away the pride, wash away the reliance on, "I'm smart now, I'm educated now, I really don't need God, I really don't need anything, I got the money coming in, I'm good." You've got disease in your feet. It's your faith that has gangrene spiritually, and it always spreads. I'm going to ask you to stand to your feet. And I want to give a different little altar call here this morning. But if you know this sermon is for you, if you sense your feet are not healthy, if you sense there's things in your walk that you need to get out, if you sense that it's been a long time, maybe while I've been preaching, the Holy Spirit has spoken to you about self-reliance. You don't even think about praying about it. You don't even think about praying for your children. You don't even think about praying for your wife. You don't even think about praying for your husband. You don't even think about praying for your children. You don't even think about it. It's human reliance. Everything is human reliance. God says, "I see that. I see people who seek me, and I see people who don't. And I want to give you your feet back. I want you to make progress. I want you to move forward. I want you to take the land. I want to use you. I want to send you to places." Some of you young people, God, you have no idea. God's going to send you all over the world for his purpose. If you'll give him your kingdom, if you'll give him your talents, your dreams, he'll send you all over the world. Pastor, pray for me. If that's you, and you know it, and you need God to touch you and wash your feet this morning, get out of your seat and come stand down here. Just come from wherever you are, wherever you are, wherever you are. Come, just come and stand or kneel, whatever you want to do. Come. Come on, businessman. Come on, mom. Come on, dad. Come on, husband. Come on, teenager. Come on, college student. Come on, you don't have a lot of time to waste. You don't have a lot of days to waste.
I'm telling you, every step now matters. We're so close to the coming of the Lord.

Come on, come on, come on, come on, come on, come on, come on, come on. I want everyone in this room who'd say, you're preaching to me. I don't want it in my walk anymore. I've got some things that I want washed and cleansed.

God's Word has just given you a powerful reminder. It's not enough to start well. You've got to finish well. And the good news is God has the grace. If you've drifted, if you become self-reliant, as I preached, if you're allowing other things to take the place of your dependence on God, today is a new beginning, and God is still looking for people's hearts that will seek Him. The eyes of the Lord, the text said, go to and fro, looking for those who will seek Him and who trust in Him. Do you trust in Him today? Maybe you've watched this program and you've realized that you've never really put your faith and trust in Jesus Christ. And really, you're going through something where you need Him more than you've ever needed Him before. I want you to know Jesus died and rose from the dead to say to every person who's ever gone down, you can get back up. He still has grace that is sufficient for you. Pray this prayer with me right where you are. Say, Jesus, come into my heart. Jesus, I don't want to end this way. It can't end this way. I'm turning my life back to you. I surrender everything and say, Jesus, save me, deliver me, heal me, restore me. If you'll do that right where you are, say it out loud. Whosoever shall call upon the name of the Lord shall be saved. He'll hear your cry. And then go online and visit us online. We've got free resources that will encourage you and help you grow in your faith and show you what it means to follow Jesus. You really do need to know, how do you follow? How can I get Jesus in the next step? The next step will either be a banana peel or it'll be the perfect will of God. And

0: Your word is a light unto my path, David said. He knows how to guide you. He knows where you need to go and what you need to do. Let him help you in your journey. He's standing. He's ready. Trust him. Praise God. We want to hear from you, so let us hear from you soon. May God bless you.
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Victory 91.5, keeping you grounded in the Word. In your hearts, revere Christ as Lord. Always be prepared to give an answer to everyone who asks you to give the reason for the hope you have. But do this with gentleness and respect. 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

0: Victoria 91.5, 29:11. Hey, good morning. So picture this. You're in a long checkout line just after 11 a.m. One more face in a crowd of strangers, feeling about as significant as the person ahead of you and the person behind you. That old thought whispers that you're just a number, easy to replace, easy to overlook. And then it cuts through clean and sudden that God, who made the stars, knows the exact number of hairs on your head. So do you ever wonder in your ordinary morning, even registers anywhere? In the middle of an unremarkable Sunday, the lie says you are a number, replaceable, easy to forget. But God, who flung the galaxies into places, knows the precise count of the hairs on your head. That is not vague, distant background attention. That is detailed, personal, up-close love. So let the size of his care correct the size of the lie today. Jesus said, even the hairs of your head are all numbered, so do not be afraid. You are worth more than many sparrows. He notices the one sparrow that falls. He knows you completely, down to the smallest detail no one else even sees. Like a parent who knows every small thing about a child, the whole world walks right past. God knows you and treasures you. You are not overlooked. You matter to God, who matters most. Donna comes your way at the top of the hour. Don't forget, it's classic. What is it? Classic Cafe with Tim. That's my favorite show. I can't even remember it. And just have a great afternoon. Donna's in next. Well, big thanks to Milton Martin Toyota.
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0: On the night you fall in all the pieces, you can bring your lonely heart to Jesus. 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
1: The Lord is singing the songs of victory over your life. 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

Victory 91.5. That is We the Kingdom with So Good here today. It is Sunday, Sunday Fun Day. I'm Donna Rodriguez, just getting in here with you now, and I'll be here until 6 o'clock this evening, and that's when we switch it on over to Classic Cafe. But right now, you know, this is the day that the Lord has made. So let's rejoice and let's be glad in it. It's the kickstart of a new week. I know we're still on the weekend. Some people think that today is, you know, the end of a week.

0: Some people think Sunday is the beginning of a new week, but whichever side of that coin you land on, before tomorrow hits, you know, we can be intentional about making it a great day, a great week, a great weekend. Mind over matter is very powerful, and we may not get to choose everything that's going on around us, but we can choose how we walk into it all. You know, we can rise with gratitude. We can shine and let your light shine by being kind and being positive and looking for the good and being love out there in the world. We can expect God to meet us or whatever is coming our way. So right now, my friends, just take a deep breath, a nice deep breath. Straighten those shoulders, head up, chin up, and let's say, all right, God, let's do this. Let's do this today, tomorrow, this upcoming week. And just open your eyes to everything that God wants you to see. So we're going to rise and we're going to shine together right now, starting this afternoon for Sunday afternoon, kickstarting it together. Let's pray. Heavenly Father, Lord, thank you so much for the week that we just came out of and the week that we're going into. But right now we get a moment of rest and we get another opportunity to begin again. Father, help us to walk into the next week with just a heart that's on fire, a heart with passion, a grateful spirit, and our eyes just open to the good that you are doing all around us. And if something unexpected happens to come up, God, help us not to lose our joy. Father, we come to you for wisdom and for patience and for strength and for peace in the middle of everything going on around us. Lord, let your presence go with us into our homes, our workplaces this upcoming week, our schools this upcoming week, and everywhere we go. We don't want to just have a good week, but we want to be intentional about it by being intentionally a light. We want to be love in this world. And we turn to you, the source of all love and light. It's in Jesus' name we pray. Amen.
1: The Lord is near to all who call on him, to all who call on him in truth. If we may pray for you, call us at 770-781-9150 or leave details on our Facebook page. This is Atlanta's Victory 91.5, WWEV Cumming, the sound of revival.

I have questioned if you could, and when it led me to the cross, only then I understood that even in the ruthless past,

Who doesn't want to sit here and just continue to listen to Seth Schleter? Because I could listen to the whole album in one sitting. Hey, it's Donna here with you on Victory 91.5. Happy weekend. Yay! Today is one of my favorite days of the whole week. It is Sunday. Sunday fun day. And I hope that you got to catch our student of the week this past week. We have just featured him all over our social media. It is Adneal. He had a great story. He came into studio live last week with his parents and his older brother, sixth grade from Hopewell Middle School in Alpharetta. And you can nominate your son or your daughter as well. I know you've been hearing a lot about it. It is very exciting. In fact, we are getting ready and gearing up to name our very first student of the month. Yes, now that is the one that gets the grand prize, one grand prize per month when your kid is in the running for that. And all you have to do is go to victory.radio.

0: Radio, our website, and answer three quick questions about what makes your kid awesome. This is your moment to brag. Mom, dad, legal guardian, you're the only ones that are eligible to nominate your child. As long as they're in school, K through 12, elementary school, middle school, or high school, then they can be nominated. And it doesn't have to be school-related. It can be heart-related, character-related, integrity-related, faith-related. We just want to know something about your child that made them or makes them special, right? So, yeah, go do it. Don't procrastinate. Don't put it off any longer. Get those nominations in. And, by the way, the student of the month, the grand prize, the laptop computer or the Nintendo Switch 2 with AirPods is provided by Milton Montessori Schools, our September sponsor for Student of the Week. So thank you so much, Milton Montessori Schools. They've got a campus in Milton, obviously, but also up here in Cumming. And again, congratulations to Adneil. You guys, if you could bop over to our Facebook or our Instagram and go look at the pictures and the video that we posted of him, and go put a little thumbs up on it. Go put a heart like on it and just show him support. All right, he's a sixth grader. He deserves support, and he deserves to be, you know, celebrated. And we want him to feel blessed. So go support these kiddos by going to our Facebook and our Instagram and pushing the like button. Leave a comment. Say congratulations. Tell him he's awesome. Because you never know what you're sowing into these kids that are with the families that listen to Victory 91.5. They are our future.
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love that song. Every time that song comes on, I'm like, yes, I want to hear it again and again. That is Unspoken, and the song is called Walk With Me here on Victory 91.5. I'm Donna. Hello. Happy weekend. Good afternoon. I want to share with you really quick about this woman who spent 25 years being married. And she was raising her family, and she built a life that she thought would look the same forever. But then unexpectedly, 25 years into her marriage, it ended in divorce. And she was broken. And suddenly the house was quieter. And the weekends looked very different now. And holidays just felt unfamiliar with how they're having to work now. And she found herself saying, I just want my old life back. And for a while, she tried to recreate pieces of what used to be. But finally, one day, eventually, she realized something that she could no longer ignore. That she was spending so much energy grieving the life that she lost that she didn't have any energy left to discover a new life that was still possible. So finally, in a broken moment, she prayed. She said, God, I don't know what this chapter is supposed to look like. But I'm going to stop fighting the fact that I'm here now. So I'm releasing it. Show me what you want me to do with this chapter and how to move forward. And that's when everything changed.

when she was finally ready to release it. And she started saying yes to the things that she never would have said yes to before. And because of that, she was making new friends. She discovered new interests that she'd forgotten along the way, long time ago. She started serving in a way that brought her incredible joy again. And little by little, she realized something that she never expected. Accepting her new normal, it didn't mean that she was settling for any less. It meant that she was finally making room for God to show her exactly what still could come. A new life, an exciting life, a blessed life. No, she didn't expect it to be this way. But God showed her goodness despite everything else. And sometimes faith becomes stronger when we stop asking God to take us backwards and start trusting Him to move us and to grow us forward. That can be something exciting to look forward to.

0: Victory 91.5. That was Sons of Sunday, the group called Sons of Sunday. And it's a great song to lead us right into what I was about to say, because great segue. I was going to say this verse is, taste and see that the Lord is good. Blessed is the one who takes refuge in him. The other day was Find the Good Day. We talked about it here live on air. And I wanted to bring it back up really quick because I think it's just such a great reminder for all of us, because life, when it's good, it doesn't mean that it's loud. It doesn't have to be loud just to find the goodness in your day. It doesn't have to announce itself on a neon sign, right? Think about it. That first sip of coffee in the morning, especially when you're tired, that's a good thing. Or a song right here on the radio that you love, that touches your heart, that you want to sing to, that makes you smile. That's a good thing. How about just a stranger opening the door for you? That happened to me early this morning at the gas station. I'm grateful for that. That's a good thing. There's so many examples, obviously. But you know what? All these examples just show you that, hey, no matter what I could focus on that's negative in my life, life is actually pretty good. And when we start looking for the good and focusing on that, as cliche as that might sound, we do shift our attitude and our perspective. So I'd like to just make it a little game. Make it a game between you, your family, your kids, your spouse, your grandchildren. Find the good and name it. What is good right now? And then in a couple hours, name something else that is good. A couple hours later, name something else that is good. Make it a game throughout the whole day. Train your eyes to look for the goodness. Train your mind to focus on the goodness. And you might just discover what God has been sprinkling all throughout your day that normally you would either, you know, be distracted by or rush past or ignore or not notice. But challenge yourself. Step up and start looking at the day with the lens of gratitude. That's why I liked this National Find the Good Day the other day. It's fun. Your kids will appreciate it, because through it all, you end up enjoying your day. Shocker. What a concept. So go enjoy your day. Find the good.
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Thank you so much for listening to Victory 91.5 with me. It's Donna here with you Sunday afternoon. It's our prayer time together coming in to the 1 o'clock hour. And have you ever prayed, God, give me strength? And then you wondered, okay, like, God, where is it? Where's the strength I'm praying for? How am I supposed to feel it? I think that's normal for human nature. Sometimes we think that God's strength is supposed to hit us like a lightning bolt and suddenly just make everything easy. But most of the time,

0: His strength rises up. It's in a quiet way. It's the strength that you need to get out of bed when your heart is heavy because of something. It's the strength to get out of bed when you're just plain old tired. But you do. That strength is a strength just to say, I'm not going to give up on this blank, whatever that blank is for you. I'm not going to give up on it, even though giving up would be easier. It's the strength to forgive, because that takes strength. It's the strength to ask for forgiveness, because that takes humbled strength too. To make the phone call, to take the next step. All these things throughout an ordinary day takes strength. So here's what I love, my friends. Here's what I'm getting to. God may not give you strength for the whole journey at once, but he does give you the strength that you need for the moment that you're in. Don't forget Philippians chapter 4:13. It says, I can do all things through Christ who strengthens me. His strength isn't always something you feel before you move. Sometimes you feel it because you moved. Let's pray. Father God in heaven, Lord, we're coming to you right now with open hearts and a lot of hearts that need your strength. We ask you for strength sometimes because we feel like we don't have much left. So if that's the person that's praying right now, God, help us to recognize the strength that you're already giving us. When we're tired, if we're discouraged, if we're lonely, if we're down, if we're sad, whatever it is, if we're afraid of something, God, just let the Holy Spirit rise up within us, reminding us that you are with us, we can keep going, and that your strength is divine and it is alive within each, every single one of us. Help us to notice the moments when we are stronger than maybe we thought we could be, giving you the gratitude for it, Father. Shining the light back to you, because it is your strength that is working through us. And thank you. Thank you for being our strength when ours runs out. It's in Jesus' name we pray. Amen.
1: The Lord will keep you from all harm. He will watch over your life. The Lord will watch over your coming and going, both now and forevermore. Victory 91.5 and Victory.radio. 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

Keep Me Right Here is the name of that song by SEU Worship. As we are worshiping together, we are praising God together here today. I'm Donna Rodriguez with you, Victory 91.5. And today, we've got our verse of the day. What is today's verse of the day based on wherever you get your verse of the day? There's a lot of them out there. Where I get my verse of the day, today's was Zephaniah. We don't hear from Zephaniah very often, do we? Zephaniah chapter 3, verse 17. It says, "The Lord your God is with you, the mighty warrior who saves. He will take great delight in you. In his love, he will no longer rebuke you, but will rejoice over you with singing." How awesome is that verse? Think about it for a second, that God delights in us, not just tolerates us, not just puts up with us, but literally delights in us. I think sometimes we live like we have to impress God before he can be pleased with us, right? And we look at our mistakes, because that's what we look at. We look at the things that we should have done differently, that could have gone differently, that would go differently if we could do it again and have a redo, all the ways that we have just fallen short. And we just assume that God is disappointed in us. That is a human response. But this verse, Zephaniah 3,

0: 17, it gives us such a completely different picture that God is with you. He saves you. He loves you. He actually rejoices over you and sings over you. So whatever you're carrying today, whatever I'm carrying today, let's not wonder if we are good enough for God, quote unquote. We already have his love. We already have his presence. We already have the Holy Spirit living inside of us. We don't have to earn what he's already chosen to give. Can you accept that? Do you understand that you are already chosen? You are already accepted. We're not going to disappoint God. If we do something that is not in alignment with his will for our life, he's not mad at us. He just redirects us as we continue with our own will to choose to walk in the path that he gives. Things to think about as we continue to worship together. 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

0: Amen. Victory 91.5. It's Donna here with you. Good afternoon. Hoping you're having a great weekend so far. You know, we got to celebrate Adneel this past week, which was so fun to do. This is such a blessing for us to get to do, where we celebrate different kids every single week, a different kid every week for Student of the Week here at Victory. And this past week was Adneel. I really hope that you caught his story. It was a powerful little story about something that happened to him at school, and he had to forgive another kid and surrender a situation to God, which he did. He and his mom prayed over it, read the Bible about it. His father, Jacob, is a pastor here in Alpharetta, and it was just so great to have the whole family, even his big brother, Johan. He came here in studio live on air. The pictures are up on our Facebook and our Instagram. Go check them out and make sure you support these kiddos by clicking a like button or the love heart button, because we want them to know that they are seen, they are valued, and that their stories matter. Them choosing to walk in the light of God, it matters, especially at these younger ages, these younger generations, and we are here to bless that too. So mom, dad, if you're a mom, if you're a dad, you are the only ones that are allowed to nominate these kids, okay? A legal guardian has to be the one to nominate, and you can do so by going to victory.radio and just sharing something great about your kid. It can be anything and everything that you want. You know, Adneel's dad, he shared that story, and he was so proud of him, and so are we. Now, we're going to announce our next Student of the Week coming up this week, so get those nominations in. Again, we select a different child, K through 12, elementary school, middle school, or high school every single week. And again, those nominations can be found at victory.radio. 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

Thank you so much for tuning in here today. It is a wonderful Sunday fun day. I'm Donna here with you, Victory 91.5. And we are very blessed to have Pastor Dr. Don Allen here with us, working with Victory here on air with us a lot. And we feature his podcast on our podcast page. And he wrote this fantastic devotional book recently called Marked by the Water. You can check that out too. He's the longtime lead pastor of the church at War Hill. Their head campus is in Dawsonville, Georgia, not too far here from here, the radio station. And he had this really memorable teaching one time that says, it's just stuck with me. And I remember that it revolved around 2 Samuel. And he was reading from chapter 9. Now, you can go and see this podcast too, by the way. Again, victory.radio, that's where all of our podcasts are. And he was talking about the man who was crippled and essentially viewed himself as just unworthy and forgotten. And Pastor Don, he uses this story to talk about living above the bar. That's what he said in his message, and that's what stuck with me. Living above the bar, which he described as refusing to let your past, your trauma, your failures, or somebody else's opinion of you determine how high you believe that God can take your life. Pastor Don said that there may be somebody that has put a low ceiling over your life. That's what he called it, a low ceiling, that maybe your past keeps telling you that this is as good as it's going to get. But Pastor Don reminds us of 2 Samuel and the man who went from being totally forgotten to sitting at the king's table.

0: table. And when he sat at that table, the tablecloth covered his disability. His disability could not be seen. So people could no longer look at him like a limitation. They saw that he was worthy enough to sit in the place that the king had made just for him. And the takeaway is, you know, don't let your history set the height of your future. You may see all the things that are wrong with you, but God sees what he can still do with you, for you, through you. And that is that's the idea of raising the bar, like Pastor Don was talking about. Raise the bar of your own vision for what you believe God can do with you. It's powerful because it isn't about pretending that your wounds aren't real, but it's about refusing to let those wounds have the final word of your future. Again, you can check out Pastor Dr. Don Allen at our podcast section at victory.radio. 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

In the beginning was the Word, and the Word was with God, and the Word was God. 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Without him nothing was made that has been made. The Sound of Revival. Victory 91.5.

Amen. That's Jeremy Riddle. And you're listening to Victory 91.5, and we're so thankful that you are. Thank you so much for having your dial tuned in here to 91.5. I'm Donna. It's our prayer time together as we're starting off and getting into the 2 o'clock hour. You know, maybe your life looks different right now than what you thought it was going to look like at this point. I bet so many of us could relate to that. Maybe a marriage ended, a relationship ended, the kids grew up, they've moved out, or maybe it's something with your job. You've had to change job or change careers, or maybe you've lost somebody already, a loved one, or just a door that closed that you desperately wanted to stay open. There's so many different examples. And maybe you're just trying to figure out how to feel normal. But, you know, what if the goal isn't to go back to the old normal? What if the goal is to embrace the new normal? Right? Saying, God, this is where I am. I trust you enough to believe that you can still do something beautiful here and from here. That's the place we need to get to, right? So take a breath right now, my friend, and stop fighting yesterday to cling on to the past, and instead notice what God is moving and grooving for you in your life in order to move you forward. Your past is not forgotten, but you are not finished. God is not finished with your story. So sometimes we have to let go and just let God. So let's do that. Let's pray right now to move forward with excitement and spiritual confidence and expectation, because there is more of your story to still be written. Will you please pray with me? Heavenly Father, Lord God, in this very moment, I want to pray for anybody that's listening to Victory right now, and you know who they are. And I want to pray for anybody who is struggling with the chapter that they're in, because maybe it's a chapter they did not expect. Father, will you please just wash peace over them with the things that they can't change at this point, and the faith and the spiritual confidence to move forward with whatever you're going to reveal next. Help us to stop looking backward so that we can look forward to the possibilities that you are placing right in front of us, giving us the strength for today, blessing us with hope for tomorrow, and reminding us that you can bring new purpose to

0: can bring unexpected blessings out of seasons that we may not have chosen for ourselves, but they've happened. But now what we can do is release what is going to happen into your hands, trusting you with what is, what was, and what is still coming up next. God, you are the one that can make all things happen, and that you work for the good for those who love you, and we love you, God. It's in Jesus' name that we pray. Amen.
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That is Torrin Wells. He is so powerful. His music is so powerful. That was Breathe On It. You're listening to Victory. I'm Donna Rodriguez, and I wanted to share with you really quick before we get into even more great music, because I see some great ones coming up here in just a second. Let's talk about creativity for just 1 minute, okay? Creativity. It is something that everybody has in a different way, right? Everybody is creative in their own ways, and it's something that God put inside of us. And it doesn't mean that you're, you know, the person that's over there painting this perfect masterpiece. It can be the way you solve a problem. Creativity is found in both the right brain and the left brain, depending on how it comes out. It can be the way you solve a problem. It can be how you motivate or inspire somebody. You can be creative with your words. You can be creative with how you cook dinner or decorate your home. Or it can be how you tell a story. Or you can be creative with ideas, coming up with ideas that nobody else thinks of. You think outside the box.

0: It happens in a bunch of different ways. So let's look at Exodus 35:35. That's an easy one to remember. Exodus 35:35. He has filled them with skill to do all kinds of work as engravers, designers, embroiderers, and weavers. All of them skilled workers and designers. So here's something worth remembering. Your creativity is not random. God gave it to you on purpose. Your imagination, your ideas, your curiosity, your problem solving, your ability to make something that didn't exist before. Maybe you've got a creative gift that you've been ignoring because you think that creativity is about artistry. I'm just not that creative. I'm not crafty. Well, it doesn't have to be just about a blank canvas or a paintbrush or arts and crafts. Maybe your creativity shows up in ways that you make people laugh. Your humor is creative, right? Or the way that you live with your kids. The things that you do with your kids might be creative. Who knows? Maybe it's at work. Your creativity shows up at work, or the way that my son likes to say, creativity. My son, Ozzy, he goes, creativity. I don't know why, but he does. Anyway, go out there and have fun with it today. It's still the weekend. There's still plenty of time today and this week to discover what's creative in you and to play with it, enjoy it, embrace it. You never know what God can do through an idea that he has planted inside of you with the creativity, your unique kind, that he has given you to. Enjoy it. As we continue to enjoy the music we've got coming up, we've got the rock music coming up. We've got Tiffany Hudson on the way, Red Rocks Worship on the way. Don't go anywhere. 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Bob Bailey's wants to encourage you with 1 Peter 2, verse 9. But you are a chosen people, a royal priesthood, a holy nation, a people for God's own possession, so that you may proclaim the excellencies of him who has called you out of darkness and into his marvelous light.
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One thing I ask of the Lord, this is what I seek, that I may dwell in the house of the Lord all the days of my life, to gaze upon the beauty of the Lord and to seek him in his temple. Victory.

Thank you so much for listening to Victory 91.5. I'm Donna. Hello and happy Sunday. What a great day it is. And right now, you know, I figured why not just throw out a little devotion? Why not? It's midday. Let's just reset, reconnect our hearts right with God in this moment. So I'm going to read to you from my favorite devotion book called Today is Day One. And it's written by the musician Matthew West, which we all love. So this is the one that he wrote for today specifically. It's called Just a Few More Days. And I'm going to read it straight from this little devotional book. He starts off with Mark, the verse Mark 13:32. There we go. It says, concerning that day or that hour, no one knows, not even the angels in heaven, nor the Son, but only the Father. And then he goes on to write this. He says, it doesn't take more than a few minutes of watching the news or reading the newspaper headlines before I find myself discouraged living in this broken world. Terrorist attacks, political division, hate, economic crisis, wars, murders, natural disasters, and the list goes on. With every senseless act of violence and every devastating storm, I find myself wondering, when is Jesus coming back?

0: I find myself longing for that day more than ever. I think about heaven and the promise of no more pain and no more sorrow. What once was broken will be made whole. I so look forward to that day coming. But when will it come? The Bible tells us no one knows the day or the hour. It also says God is not confined to our concept of time. 2 Peter chapter 3, verse 8 says, with the Lord, a day is like a thousand years, and a thousand years is like a day. Let this scripture fill your heart with anticipation that the day is coming. Let it also remind you that only God knows when our time will be called to come home. Let's live each day as if it's our last day on earth and the eve of our homecoming. A thousand years could be today. And that is our little devotion midday here on Victory 91.5.
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Thank you so much for tuning in and listening to Victory 91.5. 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Hey, it's Donna Rodriguez. You know, we really want there to be something for everybody here at Victory. No matter what different types of music you like, we want to have it. No matter what podcast you're into, we want to have it. And it's so cool because on the weekends, we change up our programming a little bit. On Friday nights, Saturday nights, and Sunday nights, yeah, we flip the script. On Friday nights, we've got this amazing show with Goshen, and it's called Underground Revival, and it's electronic dance music, kind of sort of like techno-ish, right? It's called EDM, and that is what goes down on a Friday night. It's all faith-based Christian music. And then Saturday nights, we've got PRD, which is pop, rock, and dance music, and this again is all Christian artists. It's so much fun, hosted by Corey. And then after that,

0: that, we've got City Takers, and they come on in and they take over with the urban programming. If you like hip-hop, if you like rap, if you like R&B, we got all your Christian artists for that genre on late Saturday nights. And then here tonight on Sundays is one of our beloved programs. It's called Classic Cafe. It starts at 6 o'clock when I get done here, and we got Tim. Tim comes on in, and Tim feeds your heart and with the music that we all grew up listening to. It's very nostalgic. At least it is for me, because I grew up with a lot of the names that we listen to on Sunday nights. And that's like the throwback songs from the 1970s and 80s and 90s. I'm talking Michael W. Smith. I'm talking Carmen, Twyla Paris, Audio Adrenaline, Jars of Clay, DC Talk, Rich Mullins. I mean, the list just goes on and on. CeCe and BB Winans. It's fantastic. So always tune in. And again, share the word. There is a lot of power in the word of mouth. So we would love for you to get out there and invite somebody else to tune in and check it out and try out Victory 91.5.
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courageous. Do not be afraid or terrified because of them, for the Lord your God goes with you. He will never leave you nor forsake you. 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

Victory 91.5. That was the Parachute Band, the name of that group, Parachute Band with Run to You. I'm Donna Rodriguez. Hello, hello, hello. Happy weekend. Hope you're having a great Sunday. It's our prayer time together as we are coming into the 3 o'clock hour. And I don't know if you've ever noticed how much energy that sometimes we spend, even without wanting to or meaning to or realizing, but we spend a lot of energy worrying about the stuff going on in our lives or worrying about what's going to happen tomorrow or this upcoming week. We're so worried about something that hasn't even happened yet. And that's part of human nature. But Jesus reminds us in Matthew chapter 6, verse 34, don't worry about tomorrow, for tomorrow will worry about itself. So in other words, today is the day that God has actually placed in your hands. He's placed this hour, this minute, this moment. And we don't have to worry about tomorrow.

0: Because we can be faithful with what we have going on right now. So I just want you to take a nice deep breath. I know you just did. And just exhale that worry. Slow down. Trust God with what's coming. But make the most of today, because today is a gift. What can you be enjoying right now that maybe your worry is stealing that peace or stealing that joy instead of? Let that be tomorrow. It's kind of like, what's her name? Scarlett O'Hara from Gone with the Wind. I'll worry about that tomorrow. Or whatever it is that she says like that, that particular line. Worry about it tomorrow. Right now, pay attention to what God has in your hands in this very moment instead. And let's be grateful for that. And let's go to God in prayer. Heavenly Father, God, thank you for everybody praying right now and for everybody listening. I am so grateful for each and every heart and soul tuning into Victory in this moment. Lord, I pray for more hearts and more souls and more people to continue tuning in and letting Victory 91.5 be their home on their dial. God, thank you for reminding us that we don't have to carry tomorrow's worries on our shoulders today. Father, we need your divine help to stay present in the moment. We need the Holy Spirit to help us see what is happening in this minute, this hour, this day, trusting you with what we can't see or control for tomorrow or next week, and instead just paying attention and recognizing the blessings that are right in front of us. Please, Father, gift us the grace to live this day fully and to love the people that are in it, and just to trust that you'll meet us back here again tomorrow and then the next day and then the next, because we live each day for you, with you. And sometimes we just need help to refocus, to reset. So we're coming to you right now for that, God. Help us to refocus and to reset and just live this day for the gift that it is. Thank you for loving us, for knowing us, and for blessing us. It's in your name we pray. Amen.
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0: That is Stephen McWhorter with one of my favorite songs that's being played on the radio right now, Come Jesus Come. Oh, so powerful. It's so soulful. Hey, I'm Donna Rodriguez here with you, Victory 91.5. Again, just, I get chills when I hear that song. It is awesome. All right, let me share with you a quick verse. It's from 1 Peter chapter 5, verse 8. It says, "Be alert and of sober mind. Your enemy, the devil, prowls around like a roaring lion looking for someone to devour." Well, the reason I share that verse with you is because this past week, it was National Sobriety Day. And that verse takes the word sober way beyond just what somebody drinks. It's also talking about being just spiritually awake, being aware, being clear enough to recognize what is happening around you and also what's happening inside of you. Sometimes, you know, we can't be completely sober and still be distracted. You know, we can be completely sober, but also be completely numb. We can be completely sober, but be completely spiritually asleep. We can be completely sober, but we still let the wrong things have way too much influence over our life or our thoughts. And that's why this being of sober mind is such a powerful reminder to pay attention to your life, to pay attention to your inner life, to pay attention to what you're allowing in, because what you allow in is what comes out. The voices you're listening to, the things you're watching, the things you're listening to. Pay attention to what might be stealing your peace or your joy or your focus or your faith even. You know, God did not call us just to drift through life half awake or like on robot mode or autopilot. God calls us to be present and to be alert and to be ready so that we can recognize his voice with clarity and to recognize his presence and his leadership in our life. So today, my friends, let's wake up. Let's wake up spiritually. Let's clear our mind, being of sober mind, guarding our hearts, and not letting anything rob the life that God is calling us to live. I love that. Again, be alert and of sober mind. 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

I am still confident of this. 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

That is Hope Harding with a song called Goodbye, right here on Victory 91.5. I'm Donna, and man, we sure do love our kids and our communities, the kiddos in our schools. It doesn't matter if it's elementary school, middle school, high school. We love the kids of our communities, and I know you do too. And we want to celebrate them. We want to bless them, in fact. So we've started something new. It's a contest giveaway for the kids, focused just on the kids and their hearts and their character and what they're doing in our communities, what they're doing in the schools or in your churches, or maybe even in your homes. So we have this great new thing called Student of the Week, and we have already highlighted and spotlighted three different kids, one kid per week that we get to give prizes to and to give merch to and to give swag to, and we get to bring them here live on air to tell a little story about something that they've experienced or something that they've done that just, you know, exemplifies their faith or their heart. And we had Adneil come in this past week, and he got to share his story about forgiveness, choosing to forgive another friend when he was actually unfairly wronged, and what that looked like for his life and his heart, and how it actually came back to

0: He was rewarded for it as well. And you can go hear his story on our social media, by the way, because each kid that we select as Student of the Week, they get to be highlighted and spotlighted on our social media, on Facebook and Instagram. And if you're missing it, wow, then you're missing a big smile that you could have on your heart. It's a hug to the heart to see these little kids, and they are just shining the light of Jesus. And it's awesome. So we are so proud of Adneil, sixth grade from Hopewell Middle School this past week. His father, a pastor, by the way, Jacob, he's the one who nominated him. And if you are a parent or legal guardian, you can nominate your son or you can nominate your daughter too at our website. It is victory.radio. And you just click on that great big picture that you can't miss that says Student of the Week and answer three quick questions about just what makes them awesome. Three questions asking about their faith, their heart, their character, their integrity, or something that they've done, something that they've accomplished. You let us know, and they can be chosen for Student of the Week. And we just want to say a huge thank you, by the way, to Milton Montessori Schools. They are the ones with the grand prize. They are gifting the grand prize to our Student of the Month, which is also exciting. And our Student of the Month is coming up, too, here for September. So we're just pumped up for this, and we want you to be pumped up for it, too. Go and celebrate these kids, support our children of the communities, and nominate your son or daughter at victory.radio.
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0: I love that song by Cochran and Company, Cochran and Co., All I Need to Know. It's Donna here with you. Happy weekend. Happy Sunday. We are smack in the middle of this great day. And I just hope that this weekend has brought you laughter, maybe rest, catching up on some stuff, getting that reset, that inner reset button push, and just enjoying your time with those you love. You know, I love the picture of Jesus having a blast at that wedding that we get to hear about and read about with him in the Bible, you know, the wedding in Cana. Jesus is there. He's celebrating. He makes his first public miracle happen. And I love that it just reminds us that Jesus isn't only interested in the big, serious, spiritual moments of our lives, but he also wants to be invited into just, you know, the everyday stuff too, including the fun, the meals, the weddings, the get-togethers, the celebrations, the conversations, all the things that make up our life. He's not just there for when something is going wrong. He wants to be there with you when everything goes right, because that's what a best friend does. Jesus is our Lord. He is our Savior. He's also our best friend. And we can have him and include him and call on him when something exciting happens too, not just when everything falls apart, but also in the laughter, in the good times. Jesus wants that kind of a relationship with all of us. He's not saying, come to me only when you're in trouble. He's also saying, I want to be a part of your life. I want to hang out with you. Today, don't just pray about your problems, my friends. Talk to Jesus about everything. Your plans, what excites you, the good things going on, the people in your lives, the little victories that are going on. Jesus is also your very best friend, excited to go through all of these things with you as they come, each and every single day, not just when something is off or going wrong. And I think sometimes we forget that. We forget that Jesus was at the celebrations in the Bible. He's there. I can just picture him in my mind, smiling, having a great time, loving the people all around him, hugs galore, right? Like, what do you picture Jesus like being at a wedding, being at a feast? We probably all have a different little image, but just do know that God is with you in it all. Jesus is there with you in it all. The Holy Spirit is there with you in it all. And in all things, constantly working for the good for those who love him. Keep that on your heart as we continue to worship. Victory 91.5.
1: When I was a child, I saw my grandmother always going to church. She loved going to church. She found the strength that only God could provide. She found a spiritual hospital that met every need she had, whether it was physical or spiritual. She knew if she could get to church,

God would welcome her, and she would feel the arms of Jesus all around her. She understood when David wrote in the book of Psalms, "Surely goodness and mercy shall follow me all the days of my life, and I will dwell in the house of the Lord forever." Psalms 122:1 says, "I was glad when he said unto me, let us go into the house of the Lord." This is Mike Martin from Milton Martin Toyota. MiltonMartinToyota.com or exit 17 off 985 Gainesville.

Plow up the hard ground of your hearts, for now's the time to seek the Lord, that he may come and shower righteousness upon you. Victory 91.5, the sound of revival.

That is the incredible group that came together and named themselves Sons of Sunday, S-O-N-S. It's an all-male group, and a lot of them are already famous in their own right in the Christian music world. They're all friends behind the scenes. They came together and decided to make this music group, which we are being so blessed for their music. That song was called Miracle on Your Mind. I'm Donna Rodriguez here with you. Hello, and I hope you're having a great Sunday fun day. It's our prayer time together as we are now entering into the 4 o'clock hour. And sometimes we just, you know, we get so focused on the things that we're waiting for that we forget to live in the day that we're already in. It's true. A lot of that's just human nature. You don't even realize it. You can't help it. And you start thinking, oh, well, when this gets worked out, I'll have more money. Or when this thing happens, I'll calm down. When this thing happens, I'll finally get to the next chapter. When I have that more money, then I'll be happy. But what if God is doing something so beautiful in this chapter and you're missing it because you're focused on something else? Jesus literally says, give us this day our daily bread. He didn't say, give us everything I need for the next 5 years all at once. Let's go. No, Jesus says, give us this day. And there's something really freeing about that.

0: God gives us grace in daily portions. He gives us strength for the portions of when we need it. Blessings that we might miss if we're too rushed. So right now, in this very moment, I would love for you just to look around and tell yourself, declare what is good about today and stop worrying about tomorrow. Don't wait for the better day to appreciate all the blessings and all the goodness that God has already given you, including things going on for you today. What are you grateful for in this moment? Let's be proactive with what our perspective is focused on. And right now, let's focus on prayer. Heavenly Father, Jesus, Lord, we're coming to you right now, asking for your divine help to help us to stop rushing through everything and to stop constantly just thinking about what is coming next and instead open our eyes, Lord, to the little moments that you place in our hands and the people and the laughter, the opportunities, the blessings that are already right here, where we can see your provision. We know your protection. Lord, teach us to receive today as a gift instead of treating it like something that we just have to get through. God, you bless us in so many ways, big and small. We give you all the thanks for that. We are so grateful for the people in our lives, the love in our lives, the roof over our head, the jobs that we have, the food we get to eat. Lord, thank you so much for all the things, big and small. We give you the glory. In Jesus' name, amen.
1: I lift my eyes to the hills. Where does my help come from? My help comes from the Lord, the maker.

Yes, Bring It On. That is awesome. That song is called The Rock Will Stand, and you are listening to Victory 91.5. I'm Donna Rodriguez. Hope that you are just having a fantastic weekend. I know I am, because I get to be here with you. I love being here with you on Sundays. I'm here with you from 12 to 6. And then at 6 o'clock, coming up here in just a little while, we've got Classic Cafe. We're going to flip the script and have our throwback program with Tim. I love Classic Cafe. I hope you do too. But right now, I want to share with you really quick about this dad who once told his daughter that he was so sorry that he couldn't give her all the things that a lot of her friends had. Now, I don't know if you're a parent listening right now, maybe a grandparent, and you can relate to this little story, because this dad wasn't able to give his family or his daughter the fancy big vacations. He couldn't always give her the newest trendy cool clothes or the new it thing of the moment. There were plenty of things that he wished that he could do for her, but he just couldn't financially, and that was their reality. But one day, check this out, years later down the road, when his daughter was older, she said something to him that completely changed his perspective and his heart. She said, "Dad, honestly, at this point, I don't remember what you couldn't or could give me. What I remember is that you were always there." She said that she remembered him sitting in the stands at all of her games, that he showed up to all the school events, that he would listen on the couch whenever she had a bad day and would just talk and talk and talk. He would listen to her. He would drive her wherever she needed to go. He was the person that she could always count on. And it brought the dad to tears. And isn't that what kids really need from us as moms, as dads, as grandparents, as legal guardians? Not that we have to be perfect or give them everything that all their friends are getting. We just need to be present. Sometimes the most powerful gift that we could ever give our child is not something that you could wrap up in a box. It's our time. It is our attention. It's giving them the security for knowing that mom or dad is here. Mom or dad is here for you. And that is worth more than anything that could come inside a gift-wrapped box. Are you engaging with your child? Do you show up for your kids? Do you listen to them even when you're tired? Do you hug them? Do you tell them you love them? Are they completely secure and confident in knowing that you are there for them?

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has come for you to wake up from your slumber, because our salvation is nearer now than when we first believed. The night is nearly over. The day is almost here. So let us put aside the deeds of darkness and put on the armor of light. 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

0: All right. That's one of my favorite songs right now. I love it when that comes on. It's Well Water by Micah Christopher. Happy Sunday Fun Day. It is the weekend. I'm Donna Rodriguez, and I know that the weekend is coming to a close, but there's still plenty of time to enjoy this Sunday Fun Day. Hey, thank you so much for tuning in. So this past week, I did an artist spotlight. I do one a week. So just in case you missed it this past week, let me do it again. And before I jump into next week with a different artist spotlight. And this week's artist spotlight was not Jeremy. I was going to say Jeremy Camp. Nope, that was the week before. Justin Gambino. There we go. Justin Gambino. And Justin grew up around church and faith, but describes himself as a prodigal. Somebody who knew the truth, but chose to walk away from it. And Justin Gambino, this incredible Christian music artist that we listen to all the time, he knew the truth, but still made poor choices and got mixed up with the wrong crowd, eventually getting arrested and having to go before a judge. And the judge actually gave him an opportunity to either go to jail or to join the military. And that is what made a very different trajectory for Justin Gambino's life. He chose to join the U.S. Navy. So he did. He served his time. And then after his military service, that's when a lot of bad things continued to happen because he struggled with PTSD, which turned into anger and emotional wounds, which for coping, he turned to alcohol, struggled with alcoholism, and just spiraled kind of out of control into depression. And he said that there was a night after he'd been suffering with this for quite a while where he knew that he couldn't fix himself. He knew he was at his own rock bottom. And in interviews, he's talked about literally physically laying on the floor one night, surrendering everything to God in tears, in prayer, in sobs. He was over it, but he didn't know how to fix it. And so he just gave it all to God. And he said it was a powerful turning point moment for his life, because that's the heart of his testimony, that God didn't just clean up Justin's behavior, but he gave him a new identity, a new purpose. And that is when the music began. The music grew from his transformation. Eventually, he's now so into music. He's living for God. He's leading a clean life. He's on fire for this new purpose. And that's when he meets his wife, falls in love. They get married, but then they struggle with infertility. They spent years on a long journey through infertility, which made him question faith all over again and question God's timing and question God's purpose. But then he became a dad, eventually. And you got Justin Gambino's testimony. He's kind of all over the place. It's military service, it's trauma, it's addiction, it's spiritual rebellion, it's surrender, it's marriage, it's infertility, it's fatherhood, all of these things that just circle around redemption. And he talks about God using every single experience to shape his purpose. And that's why we are so blessed today with his incredible music here on Victory 91.5. That is the artist spotlight of the week, Justin Gambino. Fatigue, mood swings, weight gain, brain fog. 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They will also test the thyroid, adrenals, and gut, because real balance needs the whole system to work together. 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

Jesus, let us continually offer to God a sacrifice of praise, the fruit of lips that boldly profess his name, the sound of revival. 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

0: Victory 91.5. Hello, my friends, and happy weekend. I don't want it to end. I'm Donna here with you. You know what else I don't want to end ever is our new exciting contest giveaway that we're doing. Student of the Week. I know you've heard a lot about it because that's just, we're on fire for it. That's why we are on fire for your kids and the families that are coming in here to the radio station. It pumps us up. We want to celebrate your kid. We want to bless your son or daughter. And we can do that when you go and nominate them at victory.radio and click on Student of the Week. This past week was Adniel, and he had the sweetest story to share about what he did with his faith in the school situation that he was stuck in, and it turned out that God blessed him in his favor for his obedience and his heart, and we just hope that you saw his story on our social media, on Facebook and on Instagram. We posted the video. We've got the pictures up. We really hope that you also went and liked all of his pictures to support him and just show your love for these kids in our communities. And again, mom, dad, you can go and nominate your son or daughter at our website. Don't forget, make a note of it. Victory.radio. And you're just going to answer three quick questions about your child, their heart, their faith, their integrity, their character. Have they accomplished something or achieved something? You tell us. This is your moment for all bragging rights. And we've got kids ages K through 12 from elementary school to middle school to high school. All different ages are coming in here and being nominated and winning. And when your child wins, you and the whole family get to come here to the radio station and your kid is going to be on air, mic'd up, on air, ready to rock, and just to chat with me and Corey, and it's so much fun. And then we get to feature them all over our social media. We get to present them with swag and merch. They get to pick out their own t-shirt design just for them from Victory and in the running for Student of the Month. Now, Student of the Month is, that's awesome because that's the grand prize, which this month, the September month, has been sponsored by Milton Montessori Schools. Milton Montessori Schools, they've got a school in Milton, obviously, and also up here in Cumming, and they are providing Nintendo Switch, a Nintendo Switch 2, and AirPods, or a MacBook Neo laptop computer. 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So don't miss out. 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Go nominate your child right now at victory.radio.
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0: That song is called Stronger. We can all use a little extra strength every day, right? No matter what we're going through. That's Tanner Clark, and I love the message, Stronger. I'm Donna, here with you at prayer time, my last prayer time with you for today. And sometimes we get so focused on the things that we are waiting for in our prayers that we forget to actually live in the moment, in the day that we're already in. You start to say things like, well, when this gets worked out, then I'll be happy. When I have more money, then I'll be more satisfied. When things calm down, then I can feel closer to God. But what if God is already doing, what if he's already doing something beautiful in this chapter of your life? Not last chapter, not this upcoming chapter, but the one that you're in right now, today, in this moment, in this minute. Jesus said, give us this day our daily bread. Notice that he said, this day. And there's so much freedom in that, I feel, to focus on this day. What is good about this day? Look around. Are there people in your life? Do you have a roof over your head? Are you eating good food? Do you have a Father in heaven that loves you, so excited to someday have you in heaven with him? So don't wait for a better day to appreciate the day that's already right here in your hands in this very moment. What are you grateful for? What are you thankful for? What can you be excited about right now? And focus on that with all of your heart. Let's pray. Dear Jesus, Jesus, thank you so much for not only being our Lord and our Savior, but also our best friend that wants to experience all of our life with us as we walk through this life. Lord, whatever we are doing today, whatever chapter we're in today, would you just help us to not rush through it and instead open our eyes, our spiritual eyes, to the moments, the people, the laughter, the opportunities, and the blessings that we can experience right now in our hands. This moment, this day, and that you're here with us. Jesus, teach us to receive each day, each hour is a gift instead of treating it like something that we just have to get through. Thank you for walking with us. Thank you for loving us. Thank you for guiding us. Jesus, take the wheel and continue to move us forward however you would like for us to go, wherever you would like for us to go. However you want it to play out, we are here. We're in the passenger seat and we're just so thankful that you care about us personally to want to be on this ride with us. Jesus, you are our very best friend. We love you so much. Thank you again for everything that you bless our lives with. Help us to be more and more grateful in humility, thankful for each and everything, and most importantly, just thankful for you being you. Jesus, it's in your name we pray. Amen.
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0: 101.5. Hey, y'all, it's Donna here with you. That was NCS Collective, and I just want to take a moment really quick, and I just want to pause and give you a quick sidebar from the news. In case you have not heard, just a heads up and word of caution, there are mosquitoes carrying the West Nile virus all around Atlanta. More and more and more reports of people hospitalized are showing up because of West Nile. In fact, one of my dearest friends, one of my college friends still lives here in Atlanta. Her father is on day 21 in critical care in the hospital, trying to fight the West Nile virus. So I'm just saying that so you know, and please spray on that bug spray. If you are going to be anywhere around woodsy areas, lots of trees, or around still water, please wear long sleeves, wear pants. Again, spray the bug spray. Just be careful because it's going around like crazy. There's been reports on the news on the south side of Atlanta. There's been news reports in Decatur. Now there's news reports in Roswell. Some West Nile virus people in the hospital in Roswell and in Woodstock. So we're not far from there here at the radio station. I don't know what's going on. I do know that there's chemical spraying being done now everywhere, especially like around the Chattahoochee River areas and the trails and stuff like that. So, but if you're out and about or if you're doing yard work, especially, please just be careful. It's going around. You know, I look to the Bible. And the Bible has examples of leprosy. It's got examples of plague, disease, fevers, sickness. You know, Jesus would go toward the sick. He would go toward the hurting people in a very active way. And he would touch people who were considered contagious or ceremonially unclean. Obviously, we know the story about the man with leprosy. Jesus did not see somebody. He did not see the diagnosis in somebody first. He saw the person. He saw the heart. And just in general, I wish that we were all more like that. I wish that mankind was more like Jesus. When you wouldn't see what people are stricken with, you would see the heart within those people. And I'm clearly not just talking about West Nile virus. I'm talking about a whole lot of other things too, right? Let's not define a person by a disease they have or an illness that they're struggling with. Let's define a person by their heart of hearts, the way that Jesus does. And then just to add a little bit more lightheartedness to this, because I know this is kind of heavy, but I did see this funny little saying and I wanted to share it with you. It says, wash your hands and say your prayers because Jesus and germs are everywhere. I think that's a southern saying. Spirit
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0: Thank you for listening to Victory 91.5. I hope you get out there and share it with other people and encourage other people to turn on 91.5 as well. Hey, it's Donna. And last week, there was a day, I forget which day it was. I want to say it was Tuesday or Wednesday. And it was the annual thank you day, like National Thank You Day. And I just wanted to piggyback on that a second because it was National Thank You Day. Then we always like to talk about Thankful Thursday. And here at Victory, we have Hallelujah Friday, which is the things that we're praising God for in our lives. But it's also cool that there is a day out of the year that you're just supposed to have gratitude on your heart all day and just marinating on all the things in your life to be thankful for and all the people in your life that you want to be thankful for. So I just want to know, when was the last time that you reached out to somebody and said, hey, I just want you to know that I'm so grateful for you? When's the last time you did that with intention? I want you to think about somebody right now who just makes your life better. You know, that person that you can call when your day has gone totally sideways and you just need to talk. Or the person in your life that makes you laugh. Who's the funny person in your life? They're good to go to when you're stressed out. Or, you know, how about that friend who's just that loyal friend who always checks in on you? Or a family member that you know unconditionally loves you no matter what a knucklehead you might be. You know, whatever person pops to mind, I would love for you and I would love to encourage you today just to reach out to that person and say, hey, how you doing? You were just on my heart. You were on my mind. I just want you to know I'm so grateful for you. Hey, how about we grab a cup of coffee this week? You know, or hey, do you have some time where you can talk on the phone and let's catch up? Because I'm just super grateful for you and it's been too long since we've chatted. You know what I mean? Or, you know, let's look at other things, too, to be thankful for. It doesn't even have to be the person or the people in your life. It can be something tiny and little and ordinary, like the parking spot at the grocery store that opened up right when you really needed it because you don't feel like walking today. And you can say, thank you, God, for that moment. You know, the person that let you into the lane when you're driving and there's traffic, but somebody let you in and you're like, oh, there's actually a nice person driving in the world. Thank you. How about a song that shows up just at the right time here on Victory for you, and it touches your heart, it speaks to you, almost like God aligned that song to play at just the right time, just for you. It happens, and yes, you can be thankful for stuff like that too, these little moments that actually matter. So I challenge you today just to continue walking today with a heart of gratitude, an attitude of gratitude. And hey, by the way, you never know if one of these songs coming up in just a second might be meant just for you. We've got Elevation Worship coming up, Joseph O'Brien coming up. Don't go anywhere. 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

0: Live. Hello, hello, my friend. It's Donna here with you, but it's my time to say goodbye. I'm here with you every single Sunday from 12 until 6. And coming up in just a few minutes, we've got Tim, the fabulous Tim. He's coming in, and he's going to kickstart you with our throwback program that we do every Sunday evening called Classic Cafe. And when I say throwback program, I'm talking about your favorite songs from the 1970s and 80s and 90s. It is awesome. I love Classic Cafes. In fact, it's one of my favorite things that we do here at the radio station because I grew up with so many of these artists that you are about to hear. Artists like Carmen, Michael W. Smith, Crystal Lewis. We've got Twyla Paris, Point of Grace. You know all these people. You've got Audio Adrenaline, DC Talk. I mean, the list just goes on and on. Rich Mullins, Stephen Curtis Chapman. So you don't want to go anywhere. Women of Faith. I could keep going with all the people. Sierra. So if you love any of these names, then keep listening and keep going into this evening because that is what we do on Sunday nights. Let me leave you before I say goodbye. Let me leave you with this verse. It's Psalm 92. In the very beginning, verse 1, it says, "It is good to give thanks to the Lord, to sing praises to the Most High. It is good to proclaim your unfailing love in the morning and your faithfulness in the evening." So here we are getting ready to move on into the evening. Are you proclaiming your faithfulness? Are you singing praises as you're listening to Victory? Sing out loud. God doesn't care if your voice is good or bad. He knows. He made your voice. But he would love for you to sing praises and to proclaim your unfailing love. I will leave you with that, my friends. I am so grateful for each and every single one of you. Thank you for tuning in. Thank you for listening. Make sure you go and tell other people they should check out and try Victory 91.5. Say, oh my goodness, you're listening to what? That other station? No. Check out 91.5. It's awesome. It's local. And it is an anointed station that is here to bless each and every single one of us 24/7. Prayer call is at 6, by the way, with Tim, and I will be back tomorrow morning, the Rise and Shine Show with Donna, and I'm on from 6 a.m. to 10 a.m. Monday through Friday, so I'll see you back dark and early. God bless you all. 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Bob Bailey's wants to encourage you with 1 Peter 2, verse 9. But you are a chosen people, a royal priesthood, a holy nation, a people for God's own possession, so that you may proclaim the excellencies of him who has called you out of darkness and into his marvelous light.
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Behold, God is my salvation. 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
1: Well, good evening. It is time for the Classic Cafe. I'll be with you until midnight. I'm Tim Watkins. Always love to share these 70s, 80s, 90s, decade of 2000. Good Christian music. Maybe you haven't heard any of this, or maybe you've heard some of it, or maybe you've heard most of it because you lived through it like I did. But we're going to share some things tonight, and I'm going to share so many different great songs. Yes, so many different great songs. One thing about tonight, we need to realize that we need to stand up for Jesus. We need to wake up. We need to be doing what he's called us to do. Rise up and be warriors in his army, not against flesh and blood, but against the principalities and powers. Put on the whole armor of God. We need to realize that he rose up from the dead so that we could rise up. Amen? Amen. We're going to start off tonight with Paul Baloche.

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0: This is Roby Duke here on the Classic Cafe. I'm Tim, and it's called Rested in Your Love. Rested in His Love. You know, sometimes He just tells us to be still, just like a father would tell a child who just won't be still. It just, you know, grabs them and puts them up in their lap. I've done that with our grandchildren also. Maybe you have too. You know, God is love. And He's trying to show us love. Sometimes we just don't listen. Sometimes we're not resting. Sometimes we just need to be still and know that He's God. Let Him be God in your life. Yes. Out of the Grave before that with Love Like Breathing, DeGarmo and Key with Up From the Dead. Started it all off tonight with Paul Baloche with I Will Rise Up. Oh, got so much good stuff coming up. Lyndall Cooley starts it next with Worship with We've Come to Praise Him. Here on the Classic Cafe, and I'm Tim.
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Yes. The war is over. That's Milo Lefevre and Broken Heart, and he ran his race. Yes, he did what he needed to do. Milo, he's already in heaven now. That's called the warrior. The warrior. You say, Tim, are you being kind of militant right now? No, I'm just talking about the whole armor of God. Same way Milo and Broken Heart were singing about that. Yes, that we are to, like it says in Ephesians, the 6th chapter, 14th verse, having girded your waist with truth, put on the breastplate of righteousness, and having shod your feet with the preparation of gospel of peace, above all, taking the shield of faith, which you will be able to quench all the fiery darts of the wicked one, and take the helmet of salvation and the sword of the Spirit, which is the word of God, praying always with all prayer and supplication in the Spirit, being watchful to this end with all perseverance and supplication for all saints. That's what we're supposed to be doing. And before that, let's read 13 and 14. He tells us, therefore, take up the whole armor, what I just read, all of it, that you may be able to withstand in the evil day, may be able to stand against that evil. And having done all to stand, you do all that you can do and you stand. But then I purposely left off the first two words in verse 14. It says, stand therefore, having girded your waist and telling you about all what all the part of the armor to put on. So even though you've done all this, stand. But don't stand without the armor on, because the devil will pick you apart. Our people will. Demons will. Stand with all of the armor of God so that you can take it to the enemy. And the enemy's not people. It's not flesh and blood. It's the devil himself and his demons. So we have to realize who we're serving, who is our commanding officer, and it's Jesus, who is victorious. He is the warrior. He's victorious. And

0: He is God. Stephen Curtis Chapman's coming up next, right here on the Classic Cafe with Tim.
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I just don't know. And the questions without answers come in parallel.

0: Classic Cafe with Tim, and that is Wes King, and it's called By His Wounds. I want to read from the scripture where that comes from is Isaiah 53:5, but I'm going to read it to the from the direct Hebrew translation to English. And this is what it says: "And he was pierced for our transgressions, crushed for our iniquities. The chastisement of our peace was upon him, and by his stripes there is healing for us." It lays it out so well there. He was pierced, he was crushed, he was chastised. By his stripes there's healing for us. He was pierced, but they didn't break his bones because he was already dead when they came to take him down and break his bones where he would die. The others, they did on each side of him. But he was pierced by that staff that they stuck, the centurion stuck in between his ribs, not breaking a rib, but out came blood and water, signifying that his heart had burst. That's what happened. He did that for our transgressions. Yes, we transgressed the law. We rebelled against God. Then he was crushed the way that they did him. They were pulling out his beard. They were putting on the crown of thorns on his head and buffeting him, slapping him, and punching him for our iniquities. It says that even before he got to the cross, he couldn't recognize him. All this for our iniquities. The chastisement of our peace. We receive peace from his chastisement. We receive peace because he took it upon himself. It was on him. By his stripes, there is healing available for us. That's how we are healed. Do you believe him? Do you trust him? You need healing? He came to bring you healing, mind, soul, and body. Do you believe him? Do you believe him? Well, so much more tonight. Going to talk about a lot, but so much more music. Brian Dorkson, yeah. He just went on to be with the Lord a few months ago. Up next with Light the Fire Again.
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0: That is Delirious and Find Me in the River. Martin Smith on lead vocals, of course. Stu G on guitar, and him and Martin together, really on Stu's website, or really his YouTube. They did a version of Obsession from Delirious. I'll play it another time, not tonight, but really, really good. And then Stu plays with some other people too, where they do some other Delirious songs, and it's stripped down. It's just guitar and a little tiny bit of bass, but then like a string chamber orchestra, just a few string players. It's some beautiful stuff, so you might want to look that up. Yeah. Well, before Delirious, Daryl Evans, Let the River Flow, and he's out on tour. He's out just playing wherever people will let him come. You can find him on Facebook and on Instagram at Daryl Evans. And it's amazing. He's probably coming to your area. Yeah, I'll let you know some things when he gets closer here in North Georgia area. But yeah, he's playing in a number of areas. And some of the players that actually played on his Freedom album, I saw were playing with him this weekend. So it's just gathering steam. So glad to see him back and sounding really good. Just maybe write some new songs. That'd be great. But he's written so many, we just could listen to him for hours. So good, so good. Hey, speaking of a guy I can listen to for hours, but he's in heaven right now, but I did get to see him twice. Andre Crouch and the Disciples up next with You Gave to Me.
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You still in no. Yes, that is Aaron O'Donnell here on the Classic Cafe with Tim. Be still and know that comes from Psalm 46, verse 10. Be still and know that I am God. I will be exalted among the nations. I will be exalted in the earth. It's interesting it says that. After in verse 8 and 9, it says this, come behold the works of the Lord, who has made desolations in the earth. He makes war cease to the end of the earth. He breaks the bow and cuts the spear in two. He burns the chariot in the fire. He did so much of that, but he allowed Israel to fall because they fell away from God. And they were not being still and knowing that he was God. And they were not being exalted among their nation. So they were scattered all over the place. But God's saying here, I will be exalted.

0: imagined in the earth, though, no matter what. So we are to be still and know that He's God, and to walk in His covenants, walk in His beauty, in what all He is. We are to look to Him as the author and finisher of our faith. Amen. Before Aaron, we heard Rebecca St. James, and I thank you. Andre Crouch and the disciples you gave to me started off the hour. Much more. Let's keep going. Two songs about everything. It is Matt Redman and Watermark next here on the Classic Cafe. And I'm Tim Watkins with you.
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That is Nicole Sponberg, all things new here on the Classic Cafe. I'm Tim Watkins. Nicole, she was with Selah. Yeah, they pronounce it Selah, even though in the Bible it's pronounced Selah, and it was pointed out to them and said, well, we're just going to leave it. That's the way people pronounce it. But a lot of people still think

0: It's Selah, but it's Selah, S-E-L-A-H. And you will find that in the Psalms because it is a musical term. Pause and reflect, basically. Or it can also be pause and let the musicians play a solo, or let the musicians play just music in between different parts of Psalms or at the end of Psalms. We need that. We need that. It's another part of being still and know He's God. Yeah, Selah, Selah. Coming up next, though, we're going to crank it up somewhat in worship with Danny Chambers and Lincoln Brewster. So incredible. And in fact, Lincoln Brewster plays guitar on Danny Chambers' song that you're about to hear. More of Your Glory right here on The Classic Cafe.
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The hair was long, the feet were bare. But from the folk sounds to the echoing rock, the music was all about Jesus. 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

told him today that you love him? That's Darlene Check with Hillsong. Love you so much. I love you, Lord. I tell you, we cannot tell him enough. Have you told him today? If you don't, then you don't really have that close relationship. You know, I tell my wife all the time, whether I'm with her or if I'm not with her, I'll call her or we'll talk or I see her. I just tell her all the time how much I love her, because I do. It just comes out because I look at her and I just think I love her so much. And then I'll just tell her I love you so much. Should be the same way with God, even more so. I love my bride that much. He loves us being his church, the bride. He's the bridegroom. We need to tell him how much we love him. It's a covenant relationship. You can't go a day. You

0: I can't go an hour without talking to God. It's called prayer. It's going to do that in just a little while, too. I got much more, though, here on the Classic Cafe. Until Midnight, Michael Omardian and Malcolm and Alwyn coming up. Both these songs were in the 70s. Jeremiah is the first one with Michael Omardian, and Russ Taft did an incredible version of it. But this is Michael's version with him playing some incredible synthesizer parts. Yes, here on the Classic Cafe.
1: Keith Green, Larry Norman, Petra, Twyla Paris, Stephen Curtis Chapman, Carmen, DC Talk. Shall I continue? All your favorites from the 70s right up to the millennium are heard every Sunday evening from 6 to midnight during the Classic Cafe on Victory 91.5.

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